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0: Pink Floyd on the Eagle. Have a cigar. 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I love cigars, but it's too hot for cigars. It's too hot for anything. 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My poor shorts. 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You wear shorts.
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1: 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Whether you're stuck in morning traffic, tailgating on Friday night, or heading deep into the deer woods on Saturday, you'll be right.

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And the fire department. And the mayor.

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0: Steve Miller here on The Eagle. We're talking about all the things that we should be doing in September, but we're not. Like, one of my favorite things is to take a nap on the couch with a cozy blanket. Target. I went to Target here in Jonesboro the other day, and they have all these.
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Tesla here on the Eagle. 10 minutes until 9 o'clock, and we're talking about the things that we should be doing to get ready for fall, but we're just not. Like carving up a pumpkin? Nope. No. Don't put a pumpkin on your front porch.

0: 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It'll be dead and melted and ugly in 3 seconds. 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

105, The Eagle. Here we are in September. People are talking about sleeping with the windows open. Not in Jonesboro. That's adorable. I sleep with a box fan pointed directly at my soul. 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

Queen on the Eagle. Halfway through 9 o'clock. I've got Aerosmith, Walk This Way. And when it's this hot, men know exactly how to walk this way. Two steps forward, one step to the side, two steps forward, one step to the side. Gotta let those boys fall back down when it's this hot.

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0: 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I would sit down, but my pants are too sweaty.
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0: Smith on the Eagle. 20 minutes into your 11 o'clock. Super excited about college football season. 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

Well, I mean, what would the night be without our crew at Nestle? Y'all make it real sweet to be in Jonesboro. But a question. Why is it Nestle and not Nestle? Why does the letter T even bother showing up for work if it's not going to do anything? 100.5

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0: 100.5, the Eagle rocks. I'll tell you something. The amount of phone calls to this radio show is absurd. With all the phone answering in here, it's like a Bugs Bunny sketch. Hello, hello, hello, hello, hello. Here's another one.
1: Well, yeah, I mean, are you in a basement in your house?
0: Am I broadcasting from a basement in my house? No, I'm not Buffalo Bill.
1: No windows, nothing, just a dank scent of beans.
0: Oh, I didn't say there wasn't a dank scent.
1: That's what I like to hear.
0: But no, I'm not in a basement. I'm under the stairs in a basement.
1: Well, you just made my drive a lot better. I appreciate it.
0: Well, yeah, after spoiling so many others' drives, I was due.
1: Yeah, it's Greg, correct?

0: 100.5, the Eagle rocks. So this call happened. So there's that. Can you do a British accent?
1: A cup of tea, please, with some sugar scones and some sugar cubes.
0: My God, you sound as if Mary Poppins forgot to take out her night guard.
1: Oh, thank you.
0: which isn't necessarily a bad thing.
1: I know.
0: So the trick to a British accent is having a springboard word or phrase that can get you into it. Mine is, all right then.
1: All right then. Is that better?
0: Oh, shh.
1: That was horrible, huh?
0: But please, let's just let the silence cleanse what's happened here today.
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It's the Greg B. Harrell Show. We talk bizarre music stuff on this show, and this is going to be bizarre. Here we go. Why do they write educational songs? Well, because of the way our memory is constructed. What? Huh? Okay, so our memory has implicit memory and explicit memory. Now, explicit memory is book learning stuff, like when you study and learn facts. But over time, your ability to recall those facts from your explicit memory fades. Implicit memory is automatic, and it sticks inside your brain like a forever post-it. Music has a major role in implicit memory. That's why you can recall lyrics to a song that's 20, 30 years old. So, when lyrics in music educate, you know, think Schoolhouse Rock, the info sticks with you because it's tied

0: Tom.
1: So it helps increase your chance of getting diabetes by taking something healthy.
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1: Rum-soaked melons, you like that?
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4: I haven't had that.
3: I haven't either.
1: No, you have. I mean the kind of on a lady.
5: Oh.
1: You pour.
5: I thought he was meant like
4: I also haven't had that. Those two are pretty good on their own.

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And we found this next song, but in a way, it found us.

0: 100.5, the Eagle Rocks, and now this. What are you up to?
1: Oh, just painting. I paint.
0: Are you saying that you as a person paint, or is that a new Apple product that I'm not aware of? The eye paint.
1: No, I just paint, like, with paint.
0: Well, that is one of the best and most obvious things to paint with.
1: Yeah.
0: Mm-hmm. So what do you paint?
1: Just, like, different things, like paintbrushes and paint.
0: You paint paintbrushes and paint when you paint?
1: Yeah.
0: Are you calling from the Matrix?
1: No. Just the regular phone.
0: Oh, okay.
1: Yeah.
0: Well, I'm a big fan of painters. I especially like Salvador Dali.
1: Oh.
0: But I never understood how the clocks melted, but his easel did not.
1: I don't know.
0: Just so you know, that joke would have killed in an art class. All right, that's enough. Lay it on thick with your paintbrush, not with me.

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the Greg B. Harrell Show. You know, if there's one thing that people are always saying to me, it's, Greg, do you have any great business ideas? Yeah. Oh, here you go. Great business idea. Soul Cycle in the water. Call it Dover Soul Cycle. Any takers? Another thing people are saying to me is, Greg B. Harrell, you don't have enough news from Fresno on your radio show. And you're thinking, Greg, why would I care what's going on in Fresno? Well, Fresno is a magical place, as we're about to find out.

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0: 100.5, the Eagle rocks. Oh, so many phone calls, so little time. Except not really. In fact, there are large chunks of time where I just watch paint. So, anyway, we're going to the phones.
1: Oh, no, those two songs are just, oh, they're killer, man. I was sitting here barbecuing and I was just jamming it.
0: So what are you cooking on your barbecue?
1: Oh, so tri-tip, smoked tri-tip, baked potatoes, and green beans.
0: Wow, that's a lot of food.
1: Yeah, and I only did two bong hits.
0: Ah, there's the rub. So you got the munchies.
1: I got the munchies bad. Serious, I'm going to grind so hard. I'm going to eat like a madman.
0: Yeah, well, Don Draper did know how to eat. So what is the craziest thing you've eaten when you had the munchies?
1: Oh, God. I would have to say the cannabis brownies a la mode with the ice cream and the hot chocolate syrup.
0: Cannabis brownies a la mode, where the only thing higher than you is the calories. 100.5, the

It's the Greg Beharrell Show. Let me tell you something. One of the fastest growing sectors of craft websites like Etsy, music storage shelves. What? Huh? Yeah, this is true. With sales of physical media like vinyl, CD, and cassettes growing year over year, the need for a way to store those products has also grown. Companies aren't really making CD shelves or cassette tape racks in bulk like they used to many years ago, so folks on craft sites have recognized an opportunity and capitalized. Yep, everybody's getting into the high-stakes, cutthroat world of CD shelves.

0: Would you be willing to be paid to masturbate? And a couple roller coaster stories.
1: They
0: that
1: pay
0: are,
1: me to do that?
0: Yeah.
2: Wow. Wait a minute, is this a live feed?
3: Or,
2: well, or are these being taped?
3: Well,
0: we'll find out.
3: Odds are I'm doing it anyway. So.
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You're listening to the Greg B. Harrell Show on 100.5 The Eagle Rocks, and we found this next song on an old mixtape. It had very detailed liner notes, but quite poor penmanship.

0: part of the fabric of 100.5 The Eagle Rocks. It was that fabric that they used for all the couches in the 70s. You know the ones.
1: Like, I've been calling forever and it always is engaged.
0: Oh, if this was poker, that would be your tell. When you describe a busy signal as engaged, people know you lived somewhere overseas.
1: Oh, so you remember me?
0: Yeah, of course I remember you.
1: No, you don't.
0: Yes, I do. I have an elephant's memory, and I also roll in mud regularly.
1: You probably talk to a million people.
0: Well, aside from that being a literal impossibility, yes, I'm that person, I remember all the stuff you told me last time we talked. You're from India. Your house had a view of the sea. You don't like TV or movies. You prefer to read books.
1: Oh, my God. Oh, my God.

0: 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The name Alfred is proof that you don't need to decide between two names.
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1: Yeah.
0: Starting to think they planned it that way. Well, thanks for rocking out with The Rock on 100.5 The Eagle Rocks. We've said rock way too many times. It's lost all meaning. 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

0: It's the Greg B. Harrell Show. You know, if you're like me, then you also believe a gift card is the nicest way to say you're not really worth the effort. But also, if you're like me, you're busy during the afternoon all week long. If that's the case, there's something very important you're missing. All the great TV that's on during the afternoon. Don't worry, I've got your back on this. Here's a sample of what you've missed on afternoon TV.
1: Unless you're a stoner, it's not something you'd see. So here's what you missed on afternoon TV.
2: Yeah. And I want to just hop right into the coziness of it all.
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6: Yeah.

0: 100.5, the Eagle rocks. Here, let me get the phone going here. There are so many buttons in here. I'll tell you something. I'm convinced that half of the buttons in this radio station don't work. It's just so if corporate walks by and they say, ooh, a lot of buttons in there, they must be doing something right. Yeah. All right, we're going to the phones here. So you have plans for the weekend?
1: Maybe I'll just take myself out.
0: Oh, yeah. Taking yourself out on a date can be fun and polite. You always open the door for you.
1: My weekend is set. I'm taking myself out. I'm treating myself.
0: Wow. If this were a 1980s movie, that line would have cued the montage. The bonus is, if you take yourself out on a date, you're guaranteed to have a good time. You're only going to do stuff you like.
1: Yeah. Yeah. I've had my fair share of spicy situations.
0: That sounds like the restaurant you'd take yourself to on a date. Welcome to Spicy Situations, sir. Table for one.

It's the Greg B. Harrell Show. We talk about music stuff that other shows do not address. And they should. Stuff like this. Absolutely fascinating. A study done by this company called Fan Insights found that 2/3 of people, about 67%, connect their emotions at a live concert to the products they use while attending. What does that mean? Okay, so if you use a certain camera at a live show, you will always associate, subconsciously, the positive emotion of the concert with that camera brand, and you'll be more likely to buy that brand again. This is why major companies pay so much to be on site at a concert and give away their product at shows. If you use something of theirs at the show, it will become embedded

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4: Christy and I have made out with our cousins.
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3: We make out, I kiss.
5: Wow.
3: Gotta stop telling people.
4: We made out.
2: That is.
3: We were like 12.
4: I went to Booby Town and everything.
3: Really?
5: Oh,
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0: 100.5, the Eagle rocks. Well, well, well, look at this. A little phone call here. What is your greatest skill?
1: I'm a karaoke singer.
0: So torture.
1: And I'm just calling to say that I'm very disappointed that AC/DC is not on the karaoke channel.
0: So you're a, and this definitely should be the title of a reality show, big karaoke guy.
1: Yeah, well, we do it at home. Friday night is naked karaoke night.
0: Naked karaoke night? That should be a trap in the movie Saw.
1: The what?

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Thanks, JPD, for rocking with the ego. 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

0: 100.5 The Eagle rocks. Here, listen to this phone call. Yeah, listen to it, because if you're seeing the phone call, well, that's probably a doctor's visit. It's the Greg B. Harrell Show. You want to leave a message for the show? You can. 888-760-1977. Yep, these are my listeners.
1: Greg, this is like a comedy of errors. My name is David. I'm from Chicago. You're awesome. And large is the stuff from Fresno. It's the best part of the show. It's my guilty pleasure. I wish it was on every hour, not just once. It's that good.
2: 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I now go by Steven.
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0: 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What? More phone calls? I mean, what happened to the whole people only text these days?
1: I still have a working VCR.
0: A working VCR? Where are you phoning from? 1993? Well, do you still watch VHS

0: tapes?
1: Occasionally.
0: Okay, okay. So can you be near your VHS collection right now?
1: Sure.
0: Okay, go near it.
1: Okay. Let me turn on the light.
0: Now close your eyes.
1: Okay.
0: And reach into your VHS collection. And whatever tape you pull out, you have to live your life as the main character from that movie this weekend.
1: Okay. This one. Oh, my God. It's Coyote Ugly. I could so do that.
0: Well, I look forward to seeing you on the news. Remember, if anyone asks if they serve water, the answer is no. And make sure you watch Coyote Ugly tonight to prepare.
1: See if my VCR needs to be cleaned, because I don't think my cleaner still works.
0: A dirty VCR? Well, somebody's been watching.

0: Still works.
1: A dirty VCR. Well, somebody's been watching Showgirls. Okay. Well, good luck fighting the moonlight.
0: Thanks, Greg.
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It's the Greg B. Harrell Show. We go into the weird territory of music stuff on this show, and I love it. YouGov and Viagogo did a study to find out which generation is most likely to call out sick from work to see a concert. Here's the run. 8% of millennials would phone in sick to see a show. 19% of Gen Z would phone in sick to catch a concert. That noise again was...

0: said there's no rush. We should at least wait until she loses all the baby weight. And oh boy, did I get in trouble.
1: Now, what are you, an idiot?
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1: 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Post-pregnancy weight still has that pregnancy glow about it. And it's, there's something about it that I think is super hot.
3: Oh, yeah. 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It's so soft and squishy.
1: Yeah, yeah, hot.
0: It's all
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1: 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Isn't that cool? Yeah, minus the crumbs I leave behind in real life.

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0: Well, you just made my drive a lot better. I appreciate it.
1: Well, yeah, after spoiling so many others' drives, I was due.
0: Yeah, it's Greg. It's Greg, correct?
1: Yes, I have the name of a 1980s game show host. I'm Greg, correct?
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0: Oh, no, those two songs are just, oh, they're killer, man. I was sitting here barbecuing, and I was just jamming it.
1: So what are you cooking on your barbecue?
0: Oh, so tri-tip, smoked tri-tip, baked potatoes, and green beans.
1: Wow, that's a lot of food.
0: Yeah, and I only did two bong hits.
1: Ah, there's the rub. So you got the munchies.
0: I got the munchies bad. Serious, I'm going to grind so hard. I'm going to eat like a madman.
1: Yeah, well, Don Draper did know how to eat. So what is the craziest thing you've eaten when you had the munchies?
0: Oh, God. I would have to say the cannabis brownies a la mode with the ice cream and the hot chocolate syrup.
1: Cannabis brownies a la mode, where the only thing higher than you is the calories.
2: For over 30 years,

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1: The Eagle rocks. Saying things with a smile is a key to success in radio. Here's a phone call. It's the Greg B. Harrell Show. We talk about music stuff that other shows do not address, and they should. Stuff like this. Absolutely fascinating. A study done by this company called Fan Insights found that 2/3 of people, about 67%, connect their emotions at a live concert to the products they use while attending. What does that mean? Okay, so if you use a certain camera at a live show, you will always associate, subconsciously, the positive emotion of the concert with that camera brand, and you'll be more likely to buy that brand again. This is why major companies pay so much to be on site at a concert and give away their product at shows. If you use something of theirs at the show, it will become embedded in your experience and drum up business for them. Let's hope they mean literally, like on one of those Roland sets. Ooh, expensive.

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1: There is so much very special about Leonid. He lived in Siberia.
2: This is ruined.
1: He had to make his own electric guitar. He transcribed the music from the band Chicago, listening to Radio Free Europe. Couldn't get sheet music, no guitars.
2: We all have
1: in
2: Wikipedia.
1: These guys are cool. Oh my God. Okay, Josh.
3: Great right. Government.
4: He only cans of beans.
1: What have you got, Josh?
2: I ain't got jack shit.

0: Do you play video games?
1: I used to love video games, but once they got into, like, all on computer and, like, motion sickness, I couldn't.
0: Okay, but have you played Super Motion Sickness 3?
1: I remember playing Mario Kart, and I'm, like, I'm flailing all over the place, you know?
0: Really? Mario Kart? Are you sure you didn't just hit a banana?
1: And I, like, all those, like, first-person shooter or, like, you know, I don't know how to play those games.
0: Huh. You know, my favorite first-person shooter is Doom, but I play it backwards and call it Mood. Thanks for laughing. That joke was worse than E.T. on Atari, so I appreciate it.

0: It's the Greg B. Harrell Show. Don't pronounce the T, because it's way easier to come bearing gifts. I like to close every show by writing a little something in my diary. So here we go. Dear Diary, Greg B. Harrell here. If you get stung by a jellyfish, you're supposed to pee on it. But good luck getting it to stay still. Thanks for listening, everybody.
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0: doing sports on the radio has always been my job. I've never wanted a man until I noticed Bob. When we're close, I start to perspire. His little bun set my loins on fire. And I dream about the day he'll say, "Chick, let's get undressed." Name and address withheld upon request.
1: I will put my fake throat clearing up against anybody's. Hello.

0: Pat Godwin.
1: Hello, Chick.
0: Willie Griswold's here.
2: Good morning.
0: There's Josh Arnold.
3: Hi.
0: Ace Cosby.
4: Hello.
0: Hello, Tom.
5: Hello, Chick McGee. Harumph, harumph.
0: Harumph, harumph.
5: Harumph.
0: Need a harumph out of you. Here we go.
5: Sports Bulletin.
0: Matt Bronger in today.
5: Oh,
0: very
5: okay. All right.
0: Fine, funny guy.
5: Game last night, Australia.
0: Yeah.
5: Technically, it was what, Thursday, Tuesday?
0: When Friday
5: was
0: morning.
5: Okay.
0: 10:30 the next day.
5: What happened?
0: 14 hours ahead. Rams were beaten like a drum. The San Francisco 49ers rout the Rams. It says right here, 27-7. I have never seen more prognosticators and fellows who know what they are talking about say the Rams are pencil them in right now as Super Bowl champions and this and that and the other. And it did not turn out that way. We'll see what happens the rest of the season. But Stafford was stiff, and Myles Garrett has admitted that his knee is hurt more than he was letting on, and he was a non-factor last night.
5: Aha! Uh-huh.
0: And Aaron Donald did he make the trip? He wasn't even in Australia. So
6: well, and the Niners flew in a week early to get acclimated. And
0: this will be what comes out of it.
6: The Rams landed and went straight to the practice facility. Right. I mean, if they would have gotten a coffee at the airport, they would have missed the game. They got there right before it started.
0: And I guess the Australian fans booed the Rams because they weren't hanging out in the country to say hi to everybody for like a week. And they took it personal. Okay. You know those Aussies.
6: Can I express a mild annoyance from the game last night?
0: Go right ahead.
6: Did you watch the Netflix broadcast?
0: I did not.
6: Okay, so you know when there's a city that's pronounced kind of funny, like Toronto is Toronto, like little secrets about, and people kind of judge you for it. Melbourne, Australia, I guess it's Melbourne.
7: Melbourne.
6: That's the way you say it.

0: say it, more like Melbourne. And someone must have ran it into these broadcasters. Welcome to Melbourne. Melbourne. Oh. I never heard it pronounced correctly. And then all of a sudden, it was just over my head. Melbourne.
1: Yeah, but that's only for the locals. We got to say Melbourne. The same way we say Paris, not Paris, right?
2: Well, you guys, it goes both ways. You hit me over the head with Quebec every now and then.
3: Ooh, I don't like that.
1: Well, it's because Quebec is correct.
2: Well, then Quebec. Paris is Quebec. Or Quebec. Then Paris is correct.
1: Paris is not Quebec.
4: Quebec. Why isn't it the Rio Grande?
2: Well, what about the Rio America?
4: It's Rio Grande everywhere. Yeah. Even down there. I lived in Albuquerque. They called it the Rio Grande.
3: Albuquerque.
4: It's Rio Grande. Spelled that way.
3: Whatever.
1: Yeah. Why do they call it Lake Americano?
2: That's my favorite drink at Starbucks, Lake Americano. What is in the Americano?
1: Made with water from Lake Huron, funny enough. Mm-hmm. It's a confusing world. That lady that came out with the sticks and stuff at the beginning, yikes.
0: What are you talking? What could you be talking about? Because I missed parts of the broadcast. The sticks.
1: Now they had some. I don't know.
2: I think it was some.
0: Oh, I got it.
4: Was it Aboriginal?
0: Some land acknowledgement.
4: Aboriginal.
1: Am I the only one
0: who? You're such a jerk.
1: I have a complaint about this.
2: That's okay, Tom. Continue, please. Go ahead, Tom.
1: And Chick McGee will back me up on this.
2: Well, maybe I will. I don't know.
1: It's, for example, the Renaissance Fair thing. What always gives them away, Chick?
2: Most of them were Air Force Ones.
1: Yeah. Shoes. So if you're going to get up there and talk about the indigenous people 400 years ago, don't be wearing a pair of Foster Grants, okay?
2: Oh.
1: The glasses always throw me.
2: They might have had some sort of technology that brought them sunglasses back then.
1: They were just glasses. It just always throws me. I don't know.
0: It was when I was watching the game and they did the land acknowledgement prior to it, before the national anthem. I looked at my buddy and I go, oh my gosh. My dad's going to hate this. Just knew it immediately.
2: Yeah, I don't know who sang our national anthem, but it was...
0: They were great.
2: I didn't think it was very good at all.
0: Oh, the kids with the guitars?
2: I didn't like that at all.
0: I thought it was cool, man.
2: I muted. I muted it. I couldn't hear it.
1: Well, in any event, a 49ers win. So, speaking of football, we got our Bob and Tom Pigskin Pick'em competition up and running. So, be part of it. 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And it's real simple. You just pick the winners. Don't worry about the spread. Have some fun. And you can do that whenever you want. So just go to BobandTom.com/contest to check that out while you're there. The pop-up store is officially popped up. We've got the cool new Morning Breath Club t-shirt with a secret code on it. We've got the Halloween shirt. We've got the Bob and Tom University shirt. So you can look like you've been properly schooled.
0: Did you just read the Da Vinci Code or something?
1: No.
0: The last four posters you've made have had secret codes in them.
1: Yes.
0: Are you getting into iconography or symbolism or?
2: He loves secrets and surprises.
1: Yeah. I like secrets.
2: He likes making posters.
1: You can be part of the secret of the Morning Breath Club, which has been a secret society for a long time.
2: The best part of starting a club is keeping some people out.
1: Exactly.
2: Right? That's right.
1: Yeah, exactly.
2: Exactly. So
1: it's all about exclusion.
2: That's right.
1: We are restricted. Restricted to the witty.
4: Is that it?
1: And the fun.
2: What the hell am I doing here?
1: And we have a lot of letters that will be endorsing that exact thing. Looking forward to a big weekend. The National Football League has the real start. This week.
2: Sunday for me, the purest.
1: Sunday.
4: That's what my husband said last
2: night. Exactly right.
4: He's right on your side, Chief.
2: Exactly right.
1: Yeah. There are no more primetime games this weekend, right?
2: No, Sunday night. I think.
1: Are they done?
2: Yeah, Sunday night football, yeah.
1: A Wednesday and a Thursday really throws me off.
0: Yeah, I hated it.
4: I didn't watch it. Chose not to.
2: I don't think they had the meeting for the TV contract. And, well, we have to consider how this is going to affect Tom.
4: Yeah.
0: They should have.
1: They made a mistake.
0: Well, no, it sucked because Tuesday felt like Monday, and then Friday, Thursday felt like Friday.
4: Yeah.
0: I don't know where I am right now.
1: And
0: man.
1: Did you hear? Well, who was the guy?
2: Giants hosting the Cowboys on NBC on Sunday night.
1: Shanahan did a funny speech about that. They didn't know what day of the week it was.
0: And yeah.
1: They were all confused because they were. This is the future of the NFL. Their goal is going to be Monday night football, Wednesday, Thursday. They're going to try to have it every night.
2: Sure.
1: Because of primetime numbers.
0: I'm going to complain about it. That said, I'll watch.
1: That's true. And they know that. And that's why they're getting all of the advertising and all of the money. Now,

0: Coming up in the world of sports, what else have you got over there?
1: Miles Garrett, we talked about that. Let's see, San Francisco routes the Rams last night. Looks like Sam Darnold's hip injury appears to be muscle-related. He might be back for next week's Seahawks game, or maybe not. And I'm just going to have this for the world record. There's one word, frog.
2: Frog?
0: Frog.
3: Don't, talking frogs?
1: Don't ask. Don't even...
2: Yeah. Okay.
1: Here we go.
0: I think there's something controversial about this.
1: Is that right?
0: Yeah.
1: We'll
0: find out. By the way, doesn't Miles Garrett sound like he should be a sheriff somewhere?
2: Yeah.
3: Miles Garrett.
1: Levi Garrett. Isn't that a tobacco or something?
0: Miles Garrett. Sheriff.
4: There's Pat Garrett.
1: Yeah.
0: Oh, and Billy the Kid.
1: Mm-hmm.
0: That's right. I forgot
1: they
0: about
1: They go
0: that.
1: Together.
0: Very
1: like
0: good.
1: Peas and carrots.
0: Christy Lee goes together.
2: With what?
0: With her Hyundai. Tell me more.
2: I don't have a Hyundai. I don't know what to tell you. You can just read it if you'd like.
0: Okay. Well, before we get to that,
2: yeah.
0: Did I? I didn't mention the Bob and Tom camo hoodie. If you're trying to.
1: You know the problem with the camo hoodie? When you take it off, you can't find it again.
0: Oh.
1: Son of a gun. Where's my camo hoodie? It was right here in front of me.
0: We should call it the invisible cloak.
1: That's for those of you who live in the jungle, I guess.
0: Okay.
1: I want to tell you, I've never worked so hard in my damn life.
4: Working hard.
2: It's early.
0: Well,
2: haven't woken up yet.
0: We have an interesting thing coming up about working hard. And just a minute, let me finish this. About working hard and staying soft.
2: Staying soft?
1: Mm. What?
0: Yes.
2: Like my upper arm soft?
1: You mean physically? Oh. Or?
0: No, as in boner.
1: Hmm.
2: Oh.
0: There's
1: okay.
0: a new
2: For
0: study.
2: You guys,
0: there's
2: I got
0: a new
2: it.
0: Study about the stress of work and erectile dysfunction.
2: Well, that makes a lot of sense.
1: Yeah, that makes total sense.
0: Yeah.
4: I can barely ever get hard.
5: I got a boner right now.
2: Well, hey, Pat, why is that?
5: I'm not working hard.
2: Oh.
0: Well, Kat, how many songs did you do yesterday, Pat?
5: How many did I give you on the text, Tom?
0: How
5: many did
0: count.
5: You not introduce because you forgot?
2: Could you put your chair up? You look like you...
5: Something's wrong.
2: You're at the kids' table.
5: But when you were sitting in my chair, Willie Griswold.
6: I'm a little taller than you, and yesterday the mic was too low for me, so I had to lower the seat.
5: My chair!
6: If you get up, I'll fix it, but I had
2: Doesn't
6: to lower
2: it look like he's at the kids'
5: you leave someone's space, leave it the way you know it.
0: I know this is radio, but the last time Pat was invited to my house for Thanksgiving, we did make him sit at the kids' table.
5: And I broke it.
0: God, is that funny.
2: I'm sorry. We'll fix that at the break.
6: You're shorter than I am, so I to make the chair shorter.
0: Okay, Pat, so when we come back, what would you like to sing about?
1: You do look like you're about 5'2" from the
5: time. I couldn't figure out what was wrong.
1: Yeah, I thought
5: I was having just a bad day.
1: 5'2", 5'3".
0: Is there a way we can get this on camera and make him look like he's a midget, frankly?
5: What the hell is wrong?
1: I don't think we should say that word, but yeah.
4: That's what it looks like.
5: Willie Griswold.
4: You're a tiny guy today.
0: I'm bringing that word back. I like it.
1: Come on. You hear that, everybody? It's okay to say midget. Okay, go ahead.
7: Any other words you'd like to?
2: No.
1: Have I got a word for you?
0: Jip. I like the word jip. It was a jip. I'm sorry.
1: I didn't know that was a...
4: You're not sorry.
1: Gypsy.
2: I didn't know it was bad either till I sat in here.
0: I thought it was spelled J-I-P.
2: Me too. Yeah.
1: But gypsy women, hot, right? Dark hair. Yeah,
7: especially
1: huge hoops.
7: Peripatetic is what they prefer now.
0: Oh, really?
7: Yeah.
0: What, does they have a disease?
7: No, it just means one who wanders and walks.
2: Peripatetic?
0: Peripatetic to me sounds like you've got itchy bowels.
1: Like David Carradine. He walks the earth.
7: Yeah, he was a peripatetic. Yeah,
1: damn right he was.
0: Okay, now, on a serious note,
2: we'll have those stories and more coming up. Did you know that Hyundai has a wonderful charity event called Hope on Wheels? 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
0: Thanks very much, Christy Lee. Coming up, a variety of things, including a song when we come back from Mr. Pat Godwin. And your letters. You can reach us, Bob and Tom, at BobandTom.com. Or... just go to our website. We've got a way to directly click and hop on board the world of email. We'll hope to see you there. Oh, Pat, you've gained 6 inches.
5: Hello, everyone.
0: Hi, Chick. Nice to see you.
8: Hi, Pat. How are you? Good to see you, Pat.
0: Now you're too high. Are you in a high chair?
5: I'm lording over all of you and holding court today.
0: I see. We will hold court in the O'Reilly Auto Parts studios. 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

0: 9/11, 25 years later, I'm Chuck Sievertson. Americans today mark a quarter century since those terrorist attacks. Ceremonies are planned across the country, including in New York City, which will hold its annual event at Ground Zero. ABC's Olivia Rubin.
1: Today, a seventh moment of silence will be held to honor the lives lost in later years from 9/11-related illnesses. More than 9,000 people, including 453 New York City firefighters, a toll that now exceeds the number killed on the day itself, some dying from cancers related to toxic air at Ground Zero.
0: President George W. Bush was visiting a Florida elementary school when his chief of staff whispered, "The World Trade Center has been struck." The second grade teacher next to him, Sandra Daniels, remembers it well.
2: Knew something was wrong because that was not supposed to happen. And his entire demeanor changed.
0: This is ABC News.
3: I'm Jeff Daly on the Cromwell Ag Radio Network. Wheat for December delivery fell 2.4% yesterday, 728 and three quarters a bushel at the Board of Trade. That largely in response to comments from one Russian official, leaving the possibility open for peace talks between they and Ukraine. Corn for December delivery fell a percent at 528 and a quarter. Soybeans for November delivery dropped 0.6%, 1308 and three quarters a bushel. Indications that Russia might be open to entering peace talks to mediate the four-year Russian-Ukraine conflict press Chicago wheat futures. The wheat futures are facing increased selling pressure after a Russian official said there was a general political desire to resume trilateral peace talks between Russia, Ukraine, and the U.S. at some point in the foreseeable future. That according to Brian Greed of Comstock Investments. Wheat remained sensitive to geopolitical headlines even as the attacks between Russia and Ukraine intensify. Fund traders hedge their bets ahead of tomorrow's WASDE report.

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8: Yes,
13: thank
8: sir.
13: You, thank you. I've got another letter involving something obscure, which is pretty much what we do on the show.
8: No, what you do, breads and butters. Go ahead.
13: We were camping in Itasca State Park in northern Minnesota.
8: Oh, beautiful country.
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9: Cool.
13: This is cool. 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

0: particular time, it was especially crappy.
1: Uh-oh.
0: We were sitting around the fire at midnight, then all of a sudden, we heard the national anthem, and the station signed off until 6 a.m. I was quite surprised. Have a great day. Dan in Minnesota. Yeah, Chick and I both worked for stations that used to sign off.
2: I did, too. Absolutely.
3: We have completed our broadcast day.
2: Don't you remember the story that I told when I was early in my broadcast career? I don't even think I had my license yet, my driver's license. I signed off 2 hours early because I wanted to meet my friends, so my friends picked me up.
0: Ooh.
2: And the owner of the station happened to be about, I don't know, 10 minutes away, and it did not go well. That's illegal, by the way.
1: I remember I was on a streak going to a party like every now and then, and somebody would look at me. And I go, hey, what do you do? Or, you know, start, and they go, oh, I heard it was a great party, so I quit my job to be here. It was just like three or four parties in a row. People are... I
2: got in a lot of trouble.
1: Who are these people that quit their jobs to go to a party?
2: Yeah.
0: Well, sometimes you have to make certain sacrifices to get to the party.
4: Comedian Jeff Bodart quit his job to be on this show?
1: Yes, he certainly did.
0: That's right. And look, and now he's on a ship somewhere.
4: Oh, he's doing fine.
0: He's at sea, living the life.
1: He's a land baron. Yeah.
0: I think the comedian friends of ours who do the most cruise ships, Ralph Harris, I don't think is allowed to set foot on land anymore.
2: His knees always wobble, no matter where he is.
0: Yeah, Ralph is, and God, if you ever get a chance, if you're on any of the cruises and you see Ralph's there, his act is great. I mean, he has a piece he does at the end that's kind of serious, that is as great a closer. It's really moving. We have to get Ralph back in here if we can get him off the boats.
2: There you go.
0: He's on them all the time. Speaking of sacrificing to see shows, I always love this. This was actual audio taken from the campground near where the Grateful Dead back in the day were playing live at the famous Deer Creek Music Center. Here it is.
5: Well, you talk about losing things. I actually lost a car on tour one time.
6: How did this happen?
5: Well, I guess I was having so much fun at one show that I forgot I had my own car. And about three shows down the road, these friends of mine asked me, hey, Raj, where's your car? Because I got my jacket in your car. And I said, oh, I did have a car, didn't I? So it's probably sitting wherever it was that I abandoned it. But I was having a lot of fun, and cars a small sacrifice if I get into shows.
0: There you go.
4: Well, you're a loser, and now you've
0: got to have your
4: left
0: priorities.
4: A rotting, rusting car. So
2: that's right. Yeah.
1: That's exactly right.
4: Thanks for all you contribute to society.
6: I'm glad that he didn't drive that night.
1: You filthy hippie.
4: Yeah, yeah. My God.
0: I really can't be critical because I mean, I do dumb stuff like I'll forget where I parked.
2: Yeah, but you haven't left a car.
1: Oh, I've left a car.
6: Yesterday?
4: Oh, you did it knowingly.
1: Oh, yes, exactly right. Oh, I knew I had my wits about me.
6: Yesterday, me and my dad and Finley got dinner. We're parked. We walked to my car. And he goes, okay, I got to find my car. And he goes, all right, Finley, where did I park, sweetheart? And I just looked at her like, oh, man, I know this. I know this game. She's like, Daddy, come on, this way. And just walked him over. And I was like, dude, things never change. Yeah. There's always a little kid yelling at Tom about where he parked.
0: This is another reason we should have.
2: Is that why you keep having kids so you don't get lost?
0: This is why I like the days when cars had antennas. Because you could put. Do you remember
2: those? Oh, yeah. Those little antenna balls.
1: The spirit of 76.
2: Yes.
0: Do you remember?
1: A little orange ball.
0: We keep going back in time. We had yellow balls. They were a little bigger than golf balls that had the station logo on them.
1: Yeah. Mm-hmm.
0: And you could stick them on the antenna.
2: Yeah, antenna balls. They were very popular.
4: Jack in the Box almost revolutionized those.
1: Yeah. I bet they were like $9 a ball at that time to manufacture those, probably. It was impossible to do.
0: Right. Yeah. How about the guy that used to have that gig? Well, I made my fortune in antenna balls, then the bottom fell out of the market.
2: Yeah, got rid of antennas.
1: I switched over to personal pens.
4: Remember my grandpa's car, when he started the car, the antenna would go up, and when he turned it off, it would go down.
1: I thought
4: it was the fanciest thing I'd ever seen.
1: That's a nice car. Yeah.
0: 3 is the number you're looking for. That's how many new antennas I had to get for that Volvo station wagon I had, because every time I'd go to the car wash, I'd forget to hit the button to put it down, and there goes the radio.
6: Wait, I was going to tell a story, and then you sang that, and I realized that I'm part of your story. Me and my brothers used to play a game with the antenna ball, where you take it, and then you flick the antenna back, and then you see how far it goes.
1: Mm.
6: And it would break all the time.
1: Oh, yeah.
6: We just try to be like, oh, I think we fixed it. Oh, I guess we did break those. Sorry, man, that was us.
0: Oh, well, there we go.
6: It was a fun game. Think like the field goal hand
2: game.
6: Sure,
2: yeah.
6: You try to get to go far across the ground.

0: garage. It's a good time.
1: Now, there are no antennas anymore, right?
2: My car has an antenna.
3: My car has an antenna. Are.
2: Yeah.
1: Well, they are, but they're shaped different.
2: Yeah. Mine's a full.
1: Is it a
2: hood?
1: Straight up down, huh? Mm-hmm. Son of a
3: really? Does it stay up all the time?
2: Yeah.
1: You know what?
0: Nice.
1: After the show, can I get a picture of that next
2: Heck
1: to it?
2: Yeah, man.
1: I would like to.
4: So if you go to the car wash, do you have to?
2: It's bent a little bit.
4: Really? That's cool.
1: Son of a gun.
4: I did not know that.
2: Yeah.
4: Oh, and then you got a cool car.
1: And I think they unscrew and everything, right? If you want to do that or something, maybe.
2: I
1: don't know.
3: I had a car where it unscrewed. You had to take it off every time you went to the car wash.
4: Yeah. Guy across the street from me, when I was a kid, had a gigantic antenna on his car. I don't know if it was a short wave or what.
1: Ham radio operators.
4: It was in the front of the car, then it bent up and went all the way to the back.
3: I remember those.
2: Yeah, those were always hilarious.
4: Yes. I was always wondering what he was doing.
1: The big whip antennas.
3: Yeah.
4: And then a guy down the street was a sales guy, and he had a car phone in the 60s, and he had this very odd antenna on the top of his trunk. And those were the days, I think you had to go mobile operator. And it, you know, cost you a couple bucks a minute or something. In any event, thanks for the letter, Dan, in Minnesota. Yeah, some stations do have to sign off.
3: Yeah, they do.
4: And the one where I was working for a daytime AMer, and we had a gigantic, we called it the Frankenstein switch. We had a huge, just like in the movie, we had this gigantic switch. The handle was, about a third the size of a baseball bat. I'm not kidding. And then it went into this big fork thing, and you'd grab it and go, and it would spark. It was great. And every time we'd do it, we thought we were, you know, about to energize the Frankenstein monster.
1: You were an adult when you did that, though, right? Talking like that?
4: Oh, I would.
1: You were going to bring the Frankenstein monster to life.
4: In fact, that would be cool. We should do a video of turning on our show with the Frankenstein monster and grabbing one of those switches. I'll get on that. That may take a while.
2: Is there one in this building?
3: Poor Noah. Awesome. In the back.
2: Although, don't tell me. I'll play with it. I'll ruin things.
4: Yeah. There is a bunch of super dangerous electronic stuff back there.
3: It buzzes back there if you go back there.
4: There's a couple trap doors. You open them and reach down there. You're dead. It'll kill you.
2: Yeah, they don't like
4: it. Is it the amperage that kills you or the wattage? I forget.
1: The amps.
4: I'll ask Dan. It'll kill you. We'll get Eddie on that. You got a letter over there?
1: Dear Bob and Tom Show, good morning, all. Yesterday I was watching and Josh had a centipede on his head.
2: Mm-hmm. Yeah.
1: We got it on video and we all were wigged out, and especially Tom got the creep.
3: Yeah. Yeah, it was awful.
1: Are you okay? This is from...
2: It was a bummer, but it was fine.
1: You're getting over it. You're doing some work, some shadow work.
0: Glad you got therapy this afternoon, dude.
1: This is from Diane. I found a frog on my head when I went to take my hair clip out.
0: Oh, funny. Very funny.
1: Diane continues. He had to be there for two to four hours.
3: Aww.
1: Creepy! Exclamation point. He's now living in my flower pot.
2: Well, that's sweet.
1: Still trying to come up with a name for this frog. Any help is appreciated.
4: Michigan J.
1: Well, thank you, Diane.
0: Michigan J.
3: That's already been used.
0: Harry's right there.
2: Is there, Harry?
0: Why did I assume a frog was a girl, though? I was going to say Harry doesn't work because a frog's a girl.
4: Harriet.
0: But frogs aren't all girls.
1: Yeah,
3: no, they're not.
1: Yeah, what do they do? Have babies?
3: Where do tree frogs go during the day? They don't make any noise. I don't understand.
0: They go to work. They call again.
1: Bushes.
2: They shut their...
3: They spend all day or all night making noise.
4: By the way, we have a huge frog news story coming up. Willie, did you see the story?
0: Wait, it's double frog day?
3: Yeah.
4: Yes.
0: Well, don't get too excited. We have to sit in this frog story first.
1: I don't care for frogs. Don't care for them.
2: Oh, they bother you?
3: Oh, I love them.
1: They bug me.
4: I am a big fan.
3: I'm a big fan.
4: Do you remember the story? It was 2 or 3 weeks ago. I want to say it was either in Arkansas or Texas. I think it was Arkansas. They were doing double sessions for football.
1: The kid
4: took his helmet off.
1: And there was a snake in it.
4: Poisonous snake in his helmet. It had been...
2: Venomous, yeah.
4: What's the difference?
2: The difference is the snake doesn't have poison, it has venom.
4: Okay, thank you very much.
2: You're very welcome, yeah.
4: Thank you very much. How long was it?
2: It was embarrassing, and so I just wanted to... I just wanted to make sure.
1: You just can't let that go because people are going to think we're stupid.
2: Right, no, I am. I'm doing him a favor.
0: Absolutely. People assume you speak for all of us, and you're going to make us sound
1: stupid. You know how they got the snake out of the helmet? They put it in this big tub of ice water, and the snake tried to...
4: That's true. That really is what happened.
1: I'm telling you, if you haven't seen Monsters of God on HBO, it's a 5-part documentary about the seamy underbelly of reptile dealers. Yeah. It's unbelievable.
2: I'll watch it.
3: It's
1: crazy.
4: I'm terrified of all those things.
1: Oh my gosh, it's great. How much would you pay for an albino boa constrictor?
3: Oh, they're cool, though.
1: $30,000. How about that?
0: Can I do payments on it, or is it just...
1: No. Well,
2: I held one for a photo in Singapore once. Right. Like you could pay the guy $5. You could hold it around your shoulder, and he'd give you a Polaroid.
1: Yeah.
2: If I had known it was $30,000, I would have ran off.
4: And I'm sure that the... I'm sure he's fully licensed.
2: Only one
4: or two customers a year is killed by that thing.
1: Absolutely.
3: I'm not going to kill him.
4: I'm terrified. Sometimes I wish I did have a camera on me at all times.
1: You do, there's a phone. Okay, cool.
4: Photographing me. I was walking.
1: Are you insane?
0: I want to see how good I look walking to back to the car.
4: No, I want to see how stupid I looked. I'm walking all three dogs, including the new puppy.
1: And you light on your head?
4: And I did this morning, yeah.
1: Okay,
4: good. But this was during the day.
1: That's how I see you when you walk the dog.
4: And I'm in my driveway. Just as I get to the garage, I feel something weird in my shirt. And I kind of jumping around. The next thing I know, I get stung by a bee. I drop all three leashes, and I'm doing the you're being stung by a bee dance.
1: Sure.
4: Screaming, what the hell's going on? Throwing off my hat, throwing off my shirt.
0: You didn't play it cool. That's so unlike you.
4: Yeah, I did not play it cool. I didn't know what it was at first. Thought it was a spider in my shirt or something. Then the bee flew off. So, yeah, we all need to be photographed at all times.
0: I had a U nightmare. When I was in Canada, I had my bathing suit just draped over, the dock, trying to dry it off or whatever. And then I put it on later, and there was, something kind of going on, but I didn't mind it, and I sat down. And then I got, a real pain, pulled out, a spider bit me. It was hanging out in the webbing inside. And I had a big welt on my butt. It was funny. It was my cousins. We were all looking at it and stuff. Good time.
4: That could have been bad. Could have been a genitalia thing.
1: Oh, yeah.
2: Oh, right on the sack.
4: Oh, yeah. Then you got to go to the nurse and explain it.
2: Yeah, but it's better.
4: Ma'am, I'm sorry, but you're going to have to grab these.
2: Yeah, suck out the poison.
4: It's not poison, Josh. It's venom.
2: That was one of the greatest things that's ever happened. That was so good.
0: I stepped on his laughter at your show for that.
2: Yep. Tom, that was so great.
0: Dude, when you hang out, you can be a good time, man. Okay, you can be a really good time.
1: You
0: got to chill, man. You got water's warm. Come hang out.
4: What's coming up in the world of sports?
3: Wait, I got a letter.
1: There you go.
4: Oh, sorry.
3: Mr. So Cheryl, you're going to love this one, Tom.
1: So much for paying attention.
0: Surely you'll love this letter.
3: In regards to the condiments not being on tables anymore, I 100% approve. I was in the Cincinnati area eating at a restaurant, looked up at the table next to us, dad and his two young sons, and the youngest was licking the top of the salt grinder.
1: Oh,
0: I get it, dude. It's forbidden. They don't want you to do it, but it's a fun time.
3: And now you know why they don't do it.
4: Well, that's gross.
3: Yeah. No, thank you, Cheryl.
4: I was just, Willie, I'm not sure if you're aware of this, but I'm starting a new campaign because I like the sweetener known as Equal.
0: That's shocking. You don't like anything equal. Historically, your quality is one of your least favorite things.
4: Equals the blue stuff in the blue packets.
1: Yeah, walk me through that. Yeah.
4: And I like Splenda also. That's in the yellow packets. But most of the coffee places now only have Splenda, or they have sugar, or they have, what's the sweetener, the yellow, the pink stuff?
1: Sweet and low,
4: which I hate. And then they have the tree hugging, whatever that's called.
5: Stevia.
4: But for some reason, Equal seems to be being phased out, and I want to start something, I call it the Equal Rights Amendment, that would require places
3: I'm
4: to have
3: my
4: Equal.
3: Head too.
0: I know you thought of a fun pun, but this is, you've got to take it easy with this stuff, man.
3: Yeah.
1: My favorite part of that is,
0: look at the way you look.
1: He said Equal Rights Amendment, expecting a giant laugh.
4: No, there's nothing funny about this.
1: No.
4: I want my Equal.
3: You know, that's never been.
4: And by the way, now I get it in quantity. Thank you.
1: thank you. Thank you very much. For those of you worried, thank you. Thank you very much.
0: He wanted us to thank him.
1: I'm taken care of.
0: He wanted to say you're welcome.
4: Now I'll be at my house with my Equal, enjoying a nice cup of iced tea. And what will I be protecting myself from?
1: Simply Safe. 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
4: Thank you very much, Simply Safe. And we do use it here. And we started, Chick started using it way before they became a client.
1: That's right.
4: It's great stuff. Thank you very much. Mm-hmm. Coming up, comedian Matt Bronner will be joining us. Also, Willie G on the road tonight with Derek Stroop in Detroit at the Royal Oak Music Theater. Ticket information, Willie, can they get that?
0: Yeah, go to my Instagram. It's at willie.griswold. There'll be a ticket link in my Instagram story.
4: Okay, so if you're in Detroit, go check out, that'll be a killer show with Derek and Willie and more. We're going to return to the O'Reilly Auto Parts Studios. 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
11: Okay.
10: Tom is taking horizontal pictures of
11: something.
10: All the videos or something
11: are
10: right
11: now. Are you taking pictures of your screen?
10: What are you doing?
9: Yeah.
10: Okay.
11: You know you can screenshot that.
12: That was out of all the...
10: You know, the amazing amount of information he doesn't know about the iPhone and computers in general.
11: Yeah, I know.
10: Would stagger. Did I say hi, Pat Godwin?
12: Not yet.
10: Hi, Pat.
12: Hey, chick.
10: There's Willie Griswold.
13: Hey, what's up, dude?
10: There's Josh Arnold.
12: Listen to them.
10: Oh, yeah. They're getting it, aren't they?
12: Yeah.
10: Yeah.
12: That's some 80s.
10: That's Harold Faltermeyer Jr.
12: Yes, I like it.
10: There's Ace Cosby.
14: Hello.
10: I'm Chick. Hello, Tom.
9: We neglected to talk yesterday about the Apple...
11: Duo iPhone, I have that.
9: Press conference and all that new Apple stuff.
10: I'm ashamed to admit it, but I can't wait.
11: Are you getting the Duo?
10: I can't wait till I get my hands on the Duo. I don't know what it is.
9: I don't want one, but go ahead.
11: Apple unveiled its latest generation of iPhones, including the widely anticipated foldable version called the Duo.
14: I haven't said I can't wait to get my hands on the Duo since I saw that Doubleman ad.

0: Twins.
1: The company's new CEO, John Ternus, who took over from Tim Cook.
2: He's never nervous.
1: Introduced the latest lineup at the Steve Jobs Theater. The duo opens to a 7.6-inch display, 80% larger than the iPhone 18 Pro.
2: That's almost twice.
1: It will let people use an Apple Pencil on the phone.
3: So it, what this is,
1: a capability previously reserved to iPad users.
4: I don't care for the Apple Pencil.
1: No, you lose it, right?
0: I saw a headline that said Apple is essentially going to the Palm Pilot.
2: Yeah.
1: Yeah.
3: It's what this is. It's a folding iPad.
0: Here we go.
3: It's like the mini iPad that folds.
1: Starting price of $1,999.
2: There should be a caveat to the following information. Tom doesn't want one.
1: No, so he doesn't. Ahead.
3: Okay.
1: Why don't you want one?
3: I don't want the pencil, and it's designed primarily for gamers, and I'm not a gamer.
5: I have a feeling you're going to have to buy three. I have a feeling there are going to be some people in your
1: $2,000.
5: I've got a feeling you're going to be, girls are going to be yelling at you.
2: The 2 terabytes, $2,700.
3: iPhone 18, which will be, actually it's the first iteration where the case will be the same size as the 17.
2: Do you remember when we were kids, they had x-ray specs in the back of comic books?
3: Of course.
1: Yeah. Sure.
2: The new camera on the 18, they're available. You can take an x-ray, pictures. Yeah. Yes. Cameras are that good. Yes.
3: The only significant improvement, they say.
2: Yep. Yep.
3: The only significant improvement, according to my reading, is the camera on the 18 versus the 17.
1: So you're going to get an 18.
3: Yeah. You gotta have
1: so
3: a good
1: camera.
3: So you
1: can add to your 65,000 pictures.
3: That's right.
2: I support you and you're 18. Why can't you support me?
1: I want you to get one because I want to see one in person. That'd
3: I don't
1: cool.
3: want the folding one. There's all kinds of other problems with it.
1: Well, first of all, you couldn't get a case for
2: you
1: it.
2: You know what, though?
1: How are you going to put a case on that?
2: This is how he affects us. When it came out, I thought, oh, that's really cool. I can't. Uh-huh. Wait a minute. Somebody, Tom. Never get the first year of something new. You're just asking for trouble.
3: Yeah, get the first year of a car, get back to me.
2: There you go.
3: I've done that.
5: First things are okay. Sam turned out just fine. Yeah. I mean, he's doing great.
3: Okay, very good.
5: The thing that I don't get about the iPhone thing, I feel like the whole world is like an airport. We're all waiting for a flight now. Like, I feel like people aren't going to be present with the iPhone Duo in their hands all the time.
1: They're not present now, Willie. Yeah. Yeah. It's awful.
2: We lost that war.
1: Yeah.
2: Everybody's not here.
1: Do you think your generation will go back?
5: First, you guys also embraced this. Everyone's getting mad at us for it. You guys love it.
0: Yeah, no, I was just going to say.
2: Yeah. Absolutely.
0: No. A couple of the...
1: Yeah. No, I agree. I'm addicted to Instagram. I'll say it.
2: I was thinking the other day, do you think, we know that kids don't want to go, they don't really are motivated to get driver's license like the way we were. Do you think people cruise like from point A to point to go around the Burger Chef?
1: Yeah.
2: And go out to the fairgrounds? And
3: I hope so. Oaks?
2: I bet they'd. No.
0: In some towns they do.
1: Little towns probably.
0: Small,
1: like
0: and it's so great to see.
2: Yeah.
1: That's what I spent my summers
0: Gosh
1: doing.
0: Gosh darn it, that was so fun cruising.
1: Yes, absolutely.
3: It was, yeah. Right. And then you'd go down
1: to somebody like a neighboring neighborhood you'd normally go to see new people.
3: Beat up some greasers. Yeah.
2: That's right. And then you break into a store and rob the register and plant fake out.
1: The West Siders went South Side.
2: Those were the days.
3: It'll be interesting to see I'm wondering if this folding iPhone will take off. It's extremely expensive. 2% of the market is currently folding phones.
2: I'd like to see some stats on that other than the Griswold Institute.
1: The Samsung one is really cool. Have you seen that?
3: Very few people buy it. So we'll see. I think it's pointless.
6: Well, I tell you this, I ain't worried about buying it. I'll just rent it. I can rent till the cows come home.
0: Well, yes, you can.
6: Yeah, and right. And it's just like it's mine.
3: It's not available yet, right?
2: You can't pre-order until like October 16th for the Duo. I think next week is for your 18. I guess.
3: Okay. All right.
0: Mm-hmm. Then what do I have?
3: We'll see.
0: I'm good for another 10 years. Well, until they start pumping in the stuff that makes.
2: Oh yeah,
0: it's all slow down.
1: Oh, my battery's starting to slow down.
0: Mine too. Yeah.
5: You can get your battery replaced.
0: It's not just the battery; they also make it less functional for you. That went to
5: any losses.
0: That's true. It was proven.
5: Oh yeah.
0: Oh yeah.
3: It's a digital planned obsolescence. Isn't that the term?
0: Yeah.
1: Yeah. I have a 15. I'm probably due for an upgrade.
3: Monsters.
5: Wait. By the way, that was not me being like devil's advocate. Oh no, Josh. Yeah, I think they're evil losers. No, I'm completely with you.
2: I don't think Willie meant that. They're
1: no, he didn't, Apple. We love you.
2: They're amazing.
0: You're already on the protected scrolls.
2: Oh, my God.
5: Okay. No, it's when I was 14, they got me with GarageBand. I was like, oh, cool. I can make music in my bedroom. This is awesome. And now I'm like, you've ruined my life. Get out of here. I hate all of you.

0: I can't. It's yeah. It's just I hate the phone, man.
1: No. It's do we have any more letters over there, Chick?
2: Dear Bob and Tom show.
3: The
2: hey, Chick. I saw a raccoon on my way to work today.
3: Whoa! Cool. Whoa.
2: Thank you, Adam.
4: Dead or alive?
2: He's in Defiance, Ohio.
3: I think Adam's alive. He wrote the letter.
2: Adam is alive. No mention alive or dead on the raccoon.
4: Gotcha.
3: On his deathbed, I saw a raccoon.
2: And this again, Tom. You know the pop-up store is the pop-up store up?
1: And we, yeah, the Bob and Tom Show pop-up store is at bobandtom.com. We got the Morning Breath Club shirt, the camo hoodie, the Halloween shirt, and the Bob and Tom University shirt. We've even got trousers and
2: or sweatpants and joggers and flannel.
4: I think it ends this weekend, so don't.
1: Uh-oh, hurry
4: I
1: up.
4: Think.
2: But you know what people are clamoring
4: does
2: for?
4: Does on the 13th.
2: They want this as a ringtone.
3: Calm down, bitch.
2: That's right.
3: We could charge $50 at this point.
2: Absolutely. Yeah.
3: The demand.
2: There are people. We get 100 emails every day. About, well, I just downloaded that onto my phone at home. Yeah. Oh, let's be quiet so maybe you can isolate it and
1: tell
2: record.
1: People here it comes.
2: Here it comes.
3: Calm down, bitch.
2: Well, don't do that.
0: You laughed.
2: You ruined it.
1: Oh, sorry.
0: Go ahead. So crazy.
3: It is so funny, too. Not only he's laughing at something he's heard a lot, but it's also him.
0: Yeah.
2: I'm surprised he doesn't go, oh, thank you. Well done there.
1: I don't recognize myself.
0: Well, and it should be a sour moment that he's embarrassed by, but he's proud of it.
3: Well, you did lose yourself in the character.
5: Absolutely. Yeah. That's why it's so funny. Yeah, it's not even your voice.
0: No, I think it's funny, and it's weird because I've only heard you say that at home. I've never heard it. It's weird hearing it with these guys around.
2: Okay, one more time. Hush, here we go.
3: Calm down, bitch.
2: Jesus.
3: We're trying to get room tone here.
0: Why are we getting we got to sell it for $50.
2: Okay.
0: Bucks. Are
2: you okay. You count me down.
1: We'll
2: baby.
1: Do 3, 2, 1. I won't say the one.
0: It's hard not to laugh for me.
1: Here it comes. Okay. Silence, everybody. 3, 2.
3: Calm down, bitch.
1: There you go.
5: There you go.
1: You got it.
2: All right. Enjoy, my friends.
5: Check
2: enjoy.
5: The check the gates.
3: Willie was covering his mouth.
0: It's very hard not to laugh at
3: I get it. I get it.
1: We have a couple more letters. If you want to reach us, by the way, check it out at bobandtom.com. 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Okay.
3: By the way, I would have no idea how to what we just did.
2: Oh, really?
3: How to then
4: I
3: get that on my
4: me
3: phone.
4: Me either. I'm with you. I was just sitting here thinking, how are they going to do that?
1: I have no idea either.
0: I can help you guys out.
1: These are the O'Reilly Auto Parts Studios. 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
9: And 25 years later, Chuck Sievertson. Ceremonies are ahead in New York, Washington, Shanksville, Pennsylvania, and elsewhere around the U.S. today. For the families of the dead, heartbreak and hope. ABC's Michelle Franzen.
10: In New Jersey, Lisa Patterson says she had just dropped off her twins Lucy and Wyatt at preschool when she learned about the attacks. Her husband Stephen worked as a trader at Cantor Fitzgerald.
11: He was plucked horrifically and unexpectedly from our lives.
10: Through the years, Lisa has helped advocate for her son Wyatt, who has a brain injury, and she keeps her husband's memory alive through stories, laughter, and grief counseling.
11: And I felt like over the years, I've been picking up pieces of shattered, you know, heartaches along the way in the three of us. But we're doing remarkably well, and I'm so thankful. And it's really a tribute to my children because they've been my compass.
9: This is ABC News.
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7: Oh, hi there.
8: Hey there. Ho there. There's Pat Godwin.
9: Hello, Chick.
8: Hello. There's Willie Griswold.
10: Hey.
8: There's Josh Arnold.
11: Well, hello.
8: Hello. There's Ace Cosby.
12: Hello.
8: Hello, indeed. I'm Chick. Got a couple of letters yet? What about you, Tom? You got a letter over there?
13: I do. This one's kind of begins in semi-obscure reference to Pat Godwin. Pat is a radio veteran of a famous station in Philadelphia, the famous WMMR.
11: Morning Zoo, yeah.
13: And it says, this guy writes, Dan from Athens, Pennsylvania,
11: mm-hmm.
13: writes, "Greetings, citizens, in my best Pierre Robert voice," a reference only Pat will recognize.
11: Yeah, our afternoon guy just passed away.
13: Yeah, the great, last year, yeah. A great, famous, great DJ.
11: He was great, yeah, fantastic.
13: Pierre Robert.
8: Sorry, dude.
13: Now, this is a letter regarding my chainmail sleeves.
7: Did you bring those in?
13: I didn't bring them in, but
7: are they chainmail? Really?
13: No, they're like a heavy fabric.
8: What are you doing?
7: Haven't heard this?
8: You're just teasing us now.
14: Are you getting into like falconing or something?
7: That'd be great.
8: You got to get a falcon.
14: Don't get a falcon. I got to get ahead of this. No, don't get a falcon. It'll take away.
13: It's the puppy is cutting up my arms with his claws. So I bought these. These sleeves are designed like if you work with knives or something in a kitchen.
14: You don't.
13: You make it harder to cut. So in any event, he goes on to say, I have a 3-hour drive to Philadelphia and back. I enjoyed the Dolly Parton interview. I listened to it both ways. So he goes, she was a wonderful human being. Thanks for airing that. We posted that. It was an interview we had. Dolly came into our studios.
11: Exploiting her death,
13: uh-huh. She was great. She was, we just didn't cash in. We just let people listen to it. But Josh, thank you very much. I left your glass of venom in the other room. While real quick, this one comes to us from Garrett. I was mentioning Miles Garrett earlier. That sounds like the name of a guy in an old Western.
8: Pat Garrett.
13: Yeah. This is from Garrett. He said, "Good morning, Radio Gods. I listen to you all day on Spotify. I'm a few days behind usually." He goes, this is really kind of interesting. He made something called peacock pancakes. His wife made these. You ever heard of these?
7: No, I haven't. No. What are they? I'm interested.
13: Well, apparently...

0: What are we, a cooking show now? What are we doing?
1: Apparently.
2: My son was freaking out. He was 6 years old. His poop turned blue, and there was blue coloring floating around the toilet.
3: Oh. What? I thought we were talking about peacock pigs.
1: Well,
3: I'm
1: sure they're getting to it. My God. Goddamn
0: bitch. Jesus.
2: Apparently, his wife had added blue food dye to the pancake mix.
0: Yeah, that'll do it.
2: And it caused his poop to turn blue.
3: Oh, that's not peacock pancakes. I thought it was going to be fun.
2: I think it's fun. Blue pancakes? No. Okay. Sorry.
0: Blue Hawaii?
2: What do you got over there?
0: Dear Bob and Tom Show, I heard you guys talking about Piggly Wiggly grocery store.
3: Yeah.
0: There is a Piggly Wiggly located in the Bigley Avenue area of Charleston, West Virginia. That's right. It's the Bigley Piggly Wiggly.
1: No way.
0: Nothing else special about it. I just like saying Bigley Piggly Wiggly.
1: Why wouldn't
0: great.
1: You?
0: Thank
1: Why
0: you.
1: Wouldn't you?
0: Alex in Fort Wayne, Indiana, used to live in Charleston, West Virginia. Cool. There you go. The Bigley Piggly Wiggly.
2: That's great.
0: Yeah.
2: Does that conclude our letter segment?
0: No. We got this one. Dear Bob and Tom Show, I listen to your show every morning. I hear you're talking about dogs and puppies. I wanted to introduce you to my 13-week-old German wire-haired pointer.
3: Oh.
2: There it is. Look at that guy.
1: It's mangy, right?
0: This is, he might have a skin disease. Such a fun puppy, energy and very curious, loves the water and is already pointed at a grouse. Look at the grouse! In the woods behind our house. That's Neil from Chetek, Wisconsin.
2: That's a beautiful dog.
0: Super sweet. Wisconsin.
2: Look at that face.
1: I know. I want to.
4: That's amazing. Yeah.
1: I want to rub his head.
0: Holy.
2: They look so wise.
3: Hunting dog.
0: Yeah.
3: They are wise.
0: They do.
1: He looks like he never wants to go indoors again.
3: Nope.
2: And now that actually ties right into this letter. This comes to us from Moose.
1: I love that nickname.
0: How's Midge?
2: And it's perfect for him. Can I give his last name?
0: Sure.
1: Yeah. Why not? He probably wants it.
2: His last name is, I want you to guess the way it's pronounced because I'm not sure. His last name is spelled O-O-S-T-E-R-H-O-U-S-E.
3: So Oosterhouse?
0: Oosterhouse.
2: I assume it's Oosterhouse.
3: Oosterhouse.
2: That's why he's Moose. Oosterhouse.
3: Okay.
2: He's Moose Oost. Right, Moose? he goes, listening to your show is a
0: Well, let's be happy. He seems to be excited about that.
2: He's a learning experience. I was listening to your discussions the past couple of days regarding birds and self-flagellation.
3: Yeah.
2: There was a very interesting scientific study that people thought that, for example, if you've got a bird in captivity, they appeared to be doing a lot of masturbation.
3: Right.
2: But scientists have examined this and they found out that birds do this in the wild.
3: So it's
2: as do many other
3: normal
2: animals.
3: Normal behavior.
2: A moose writes, coincidentally, after hearing all this, I realized our one-year-old Lasso Opso is apparently a 12-year-old parrot. Thank you, Moose. Apparently the Lasso Opso's
3: a humper.
2: He's going for it a lot.
1: Nice.
2: Well, thank you very much. You can reach us, Bob and Tom, at bobandtom.com. We always love hearing from you, whatever the topic, whatever is on your mind.
0: One more letter to Bob and Tom Show. My name is Chris, and happy Cloud Appreciation Day.
1: Oh, is that right?
0: Aww. Chris says, I looked up. Clouds makes you smile. If they do, you might just be a nephophile.
1: Ah.
0: It comes from the Greek word nephos, meaning cloud, and phile, meaning lover.
1: Is that interesting?
0: Here's a quick question. Can you distinguish a cumulus cloud from a cirrostratus?
3: I cannot.
1: I can.
0: Don't worry if you can't.
3: Okay.
0: Today is the perfect time to take a minute to finally learn which cloud is which. It's easier than you think.
2: Today's National Cloud Day?
3: I don't see that on my national
1: cumulus
3: days.
1: Cumulus are the classic
0: thank you,
1: Simpsons
3: fluffy,
1: credits cloud. Yeah.
3: Fluffy ones.
1: Yeah.
3: Today's National Make Your Bed Day.
1: Okay.
0: Never.
1: All right.
3: And
1: no.
3: National Hot Cross Bun Day, which makes no sense.
1: Well, if you're learning violin, it makes sense.
0: Do you know, you know hot cross buns on the keyboard?
1: No, I never do it.
3: What is hot cross buns is a Lent thing. And
1: well, yeah, but it's also that song, yeah.
2: Yeah, but I mean, why like, today?
3: Why Christy's today? Right. It would be in April or March.
0: It
3: makes no sense.
5: Yeah, we used to be a society.
1: I wouldn't care about it.
3: Never liked those, by the way.
1: I've never had a hot cross bun.
3: Well, you're not Catholic then.
2: How does it differ from a regular cinnamon roll?
3: They're not cinnamony. They're kind of like, they're just not, there's not a lot going on there.
2: Have the icing is good. By the way, I've got a

0: a sales idea for the Catholic Church.
1: Yes. Oh,
0: have they ever tried flavoring the hosts?
1: Stop.
2: Why would they ever
1: no,
2: do that? Lunatic.
1: They have gluten-free ones, though.
3: Do they really?
1: Yeah. Well, that's
4: ridiculous.
0: Do they come in a sleeve like...
1: They come in a bag.
0: Pringles.
3: It's just a big bag.
1: It came in a big
3: priest,
1: bag yeah. when I was
0: okay.
1: involved.
0: You don't think it'd be better if they flavored them?
3: Nah, it is
0: get
3: what
0: the,
3: it is.
0: Get the kids a little happier to go, hey, I'm a
2: don't,
0: little.
2: Don't talk about it.
1: You're not.
4: we all know where you're going.
2: You're not qualified.
4: So just hush
2: not,
4: your face.
2: You're not nice.
1: The body
2: about
1: of
2: it.
1: Christ isn't supposed to taste like peppermint.
0: Well, how do you know?
3: Well, you drop
4: you know
3: one.
4: What?
1: Father Janko, I apologize.
4: You know what? I disagree if I could. It could he could have given off some sort of peppermint. Wait, what? You don't know?
2: What is, and then Samuel Jackson says, and sewer rat may taste like pumpkin pie. I wouldn't know.
4: That better be one charming pig, I'll tell you that.
0: Well, this kind of ties into this letter.
1: Oh,
4: okay.
1: Boy.
0: Your mom and Tom show. I was listening the other day when a bug fell on Josh's head when you were talking on the radio.
4: Oh, man. Big
0: well,
4: news.
0: Right then, I walked out with my dolly to haul trash, and there was a praying mantis right there where I was supposed to put my hands. So I grabbed some air, and it became a flying mantis.
1: Oh,
0: thank
1: those
0: you.
1: Are so cool. You could have picked her up and moved her.
2: They uh-huh. will. Pinch you? They will.
0: And aren't they a protected species?
2: Argue with me again.
4: How did I know that Christy would like a bug that mates with the
1: and rips its head off?
4: Yeah.
1: Right after she's done with him.
2: Are you a praying mantis?
1: No.
0: Wait, hold on. What happens now?
1: When after a praying mantis mates, the woman will bite the head off the male, it off.
2: A lot of times it happens during.
1: And what
2: happens is then the male
1: comes and goes
2: even
1: at the
2: faster.
1: Same time.
2: And then,
4: This is how good that praying mantis stuff is.
2: Yes.
4: The guys know this going in.
1: Yeah.
2: How good must that feel?
4: And they go ahead anyway.
2: You can see Chris Rock's new Netflix.
4: That's exactly right. Coming up tonight, 8 o'clock Eastern. Give me some of that.
0: Well, we have actually, interestingly enough, we have a really cool bug story in the news. It's all tying. It's everything's tying in today.
1: Kind of.
0: This makes perfect sense. What have you got coming up in sports?
4: NFL game last night and something about a frog in U.S. Open. Miles Garrett. And
2: a frog was in the U.S. Open?
4: Yep.
5: Yeah, it was an airbud situation. There was no rule that said a frog couldn't be in the U.S. Open, so they had to let him play.
2: Those loopholes. We wouldn't have
1: hard for him to hold
2: so
1: a
2: many
1: racket.
2: Direct-to-video animal films if there weren't for those loopholes.
4: Having a big rally for him.
0: Yeah, everybody's talking about weight loss, and that's where Brickhouse Nutrition comes in. 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
7: 9/11, 25 years later, Chuck Sievertson. Ceremonies are ahead in New York, Washington, Shanksville, Pennsylvania, and elsewhere around the U.S. today. For the families of the dead, heartbreak and hope. ABC's Michelle Franzen.
8: In New Jersey, Lisa Patterson says she had just dropped off her twins Lucy and Wyatt at preschool when she learned about the attacks. Her husband Stephen worked as a trader at Cantor Fitzgerald.
9: He was plucked horrifically and unexpectedly from our lives.
8: Through the years, Lisa has helped advocate for her son Wyatt, who has a brain injury, and she keeps her husband's memory alive through stories, laughter, and grief counseling.
9: And I felt like over the years, I've been picking up pieces of shattered, heartaches along the way in the three of us.

0: us. But we're doing remarkably well, and I'm so thankful. And it's really a tribute to my children because they've been my compass.
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2: I'm Jeff Alley on the Cromwell Ag Radio Network. Wheat for December delivery fell 2.4% yesterday, 728¾ a bushel at the Board of Trade. That largely in response to comments from one Russian official leaving the possibility open for peace talks between they and Ukraine. Corn for December delivery fell a percent at 528¼. Soybeans for November delivery dropped 0.6%, 1308¾ a bushel. Indications that Russia might be open to entering peace talks to mediate the four-year Russian-Ukraine conflict press Chicago wheat futures. The wheat futures are facing increased selling pressure after a Russian official said there was a general political desire to resume trilateral peace talks between Russia, Ukraine, and the U.S. at some point in the foreseeable future. That, according to Brian Greed of Comstock Investments. Wheat remained sensitive to geopolitical headlines even as the attacks between Russia and Ukraine intensify. Fund traders hedged their bets ahead of tomorrow's WASDE report. One trader said it's all about money flow. Buy the bean, sell the rally, according to Carl Setzer of Consensus Ag Consulting. Wheat took the brunt of the selling pressure yesterday among the three crops. I'm Jeff Daly.
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5: 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After midnight, low 65. Pop-up storm Saturday, Sunday, both days high in the mid-80s.
6: Wouldn't want to miss a cue. Yeah, our fault, Tom.
5: So. Currently 64.
7: I'm sorry, but I guess the bug that fell on Josh's head crawled up Chick's ass. Okay. IMSA, you just heard about it.
6: What?
7: IMSA Sports Car Championships coming up next weekend, and Gunner's got some tickets this afternoon. You could win them right here.
6: Hello, and welcome back to the Bob and Tom Show. We're in the O'Reilly Auto Parts Studios. Chrissy Lee at the news desk.
5: Hi.
6: There's Pat Godwin.
8: Hello.
6: There's Willie Griswold.
9: Hey, man.
6: See, there's Josh Arnold.
10: Hi.
6: Ace Cosby.
11: Hello.
6: I'm Chicken. Hello. Hello, Tom.
7: I don't think I can wear this.
6: You know who you... Every time I go to you when we come back from commercials, you're always like Quantum Leap, where you've just jumped into another time and you're just like looking around.
5: Okay.
6: And, what the hell's going on?
7: Because you guys are all wearing black
5: today.
7: He's
5: concerned about his shirt, and that shirt looks great on you.
7: It's so fantastic.
5: It's a wonderful color for you.
9: It really is an awesome color for you.
7: It's a Colts blue.
5: A little lighter, but it's beautiful.
9: Yeah, keep wearing it, man.
5: No, it's a little lighter, but it's still very nice.
7: I'm not sure about this.
9: You should know, though, that you really do look good.
8: What does your wife think about that? She like that color? Because it's great.
9: Would she like to see it on the side of the bed?
8: Yeah, on the floor.
7: In her rear view mirror.
8: In her rear?
7: Silly.
6: That's right. That's why she can't hear you chewing your gum or shaking your eyes. Or
9: you know, he makes these jokes, but I've seen the way she looks at him. And no, you're right. There's no love there.
6: Hey, off the air, we've been talking about, I'm very excited for the first time ever, I finally got some hummingbirds at the compound. And now, yes, as these things go in life, I have too many hummingbirds. You can't go outside without being dive bombed by hummingbirds. But you go online and you could spend as much as you want. It's like any other hobby on hummingbirds. A quarter of $1 million state-of-the-art hummingbird feeder. And this is not AI. There's a lady who has hummingbird earrings full of nectar.
5: Yeah.
6: And the hummingbirds fly up and eat nectar out of the earrings. There he is.
5: Yeah, you have to sit really still for that.
9: And you have to do it for weeks before you see your first hummingbird.
6: That's exactly right.
9: But she did it.
6: But there she is. Would you do okay with something like that, Tom?
9: The thing about it is they're kind of loud from 4 feet away.
5: Oh, right?
9: Yeah. So you know, well,
8: she can't hear.
6: They kind of sound like this.
5: They have a thing where you can put them on your head, too, that have feeders.
9: Right.
5: I have
9: a ring. Somebody gifted me a ring where I could, but it says on the instructions.
7: Now, can you wear them in the elevator so when you get to the top, you can jump off?
5: What?
9: He's saying that anybody who would do this
8: is an idiot. Has no life.
7: That's no way to live.
5: You know what?
6: That's no way to live. Boys staring at hummingbirds.
5: It's a real fun, it's beautiful. They're wonderful.
9: Life's greatest treats when a hummingbird appears.
5: I
9: do.
5: I love them.
7: I certainly enjoy a hummingbird, but I'm not going to wear earrings so they can come.
9: Nor am I.
7: Hover next to my ears. That's like a cat lady. Weirder.
6: I'm sure Christy's aware of this. You know, hummingbirds don't eat with their beaks. They eat with their tongues that come out of their beaks. Their tongues are longer than the beak, and they go down and get the good stuff.
7: What?
9: Yes.
5: The nectar,
9: They're like party favors.
6: Yeah. That's exactly
12: it's
6: right.
12: It's got like a weird giraffe tongue situation.
6: Oh, yes.
5: And they live 10 years. They migrate and come back, so yours will come back if you put the feeder out.
8: Do they ever sleep? Do they sleep?
5: Yeah, they sleep.
6: You know what? No, they don't sleep. No, they live 2.5 years.

0: and then die.
1: Okay. Could we move on?
2: Wait, Josh, you have a ring?
3: Yes, but I don't, because the instruction said, fill it.
4: Right.
3: Sit somewhere still for weeks.
4: I'm not doing that.
1: If you don't.
5: Which, as we all know, I'm perfect for, because I'm a lazy watching TV, do nothing. So I'm perfect for this hummingbird thing. Yes.
1: You got to do this. You got to get Noah in the backyard to come film it. You got to sit outside every day for 3 hours.
4: No hummingbird.
1: You can read a book. You'll love it. It'll be a good time. And then we'll all get to watch the time lapse every day.
4: Your beard grows.
5: And then you'll have hummingbird crap all over your hand. And
3: Tom, is this something we could offer to the VIP?
1: I think it's a great idea. Get Noah over there with the film crew and get your guys wearing your...
6: Yeah, Noah doesn't have anything else to do but sit there and watch Josh sit.
3: You know, he doesn't have as much to do as he says he has.
1: Couldn't he just set up a tripod and leave?
5: I read him like a cheap cow.
3: For sure, yeah. My phone, I think, would do a time lapse.
4: Yeah.
1: How long do you have to sit there before the hummingbirds come to your
6: Weeks.
3: Yeah,
6: I mean, it was a while. Like,
3: to train them that it's there, and then to train them that they can come up to me. Right. I'm not doing it.
5: I'm just getting to the point where I can be on the deck and they'll come and go to the feeder. Right.
3: Plus, I've already fashioned that thing into a really good C-ring.
1: Okay. Let's move forward here. In the world of sports, is there any news?
5: I am so turned on right now.
6: Full of sweet, sweet nectar.
5: Mike Evans, DeMarcus Robinson, and Deebo Samuel caught touchdown passes from Brock Purdy. And the San Francisco 49ers routed the Los Angeles Rams 27-7 last night, or this morning, or whatever time it was, in Melbourne, Australia, or how do we say it?
1: Melbourne,
5: Australia. In the NFL regular season, the first one in Australia. Purdy, 205 yards against the Rams. Ineffective defense. And
6: they were tired.
5: Myles Garrett finally has acknowledged his knee injury is more serious than he's been letting on following his very quiet debut for the Rams. He was a non-factor last night. However, at the end of the game, as you heard, the 49ers won the game. They had players of the game on the sidelines, and they were presented kangaroo coats. And... there's Fred Warner and Brock Purdy, and I believe that's George Kittle, I think.
3: That's fun.
5: They're all on the sidelines.
1: Are those made of real kangaroo?
5: Yes, real kangaroo.
2: No, they're not made of real kangaroo. Oh. Absolute psychopath.
4: Real kangaroo. What?
2: I was watching the game
3: We'd
2: with Noah.
3: We'd be hearing more about it if that were the case.
1: PETA would be very involved.
2: No, I was watching the game with Noah last night, dude, and before the broadcast, Roger Goodell was wearing one of these.
5: Oh, yeah.
2: And I was like, that's the coolest jacket. I want one of those, non-ironically. I want that so bad.
3: One of the kangaroo things?
2: Oh, yeah. They're cool. They look really cool.
5: What's the price point?
1: Do they have pockets?
2: They should have a little pouch.
6: They have a little pouch. A little muff. Huh?
1: Oh. Well, I don't know about the muff.
3: For all we know, they were male kangaroos.
6: The ladies wear
5: There's nothing better than a little muff. I'll tell you that. When you least expect it.
3: I've seen kangaroo. It's like those kind of those one piece, sort of a shirt and pants connected.
6: Mm-hmm. A onesie?
3: A jumper.
6: Yeah. Sorry.
1: Well worth the wait.
5: Sorry. He's applauding. How does that make you feel when you applaud?
1: So they're not made of kangaroo then?
2: No, of course they're not made of kangaroo.
5: I can't wear those kangaroo coats.
6: Why is that?
5: They make me jumpy.
2: Come on, you guys.
5: Mm-hmm. No?
1: Too late.
3: Well, no, you can't follow jumper. Come on.
5: Please step back from that ledge, my friend. Arena Sabalenka moved a win away from her third straight U.S. Open title, beating Jessica Pegula.
1: That isn't over yet.
3: When is the final match?
5: I guess we have to move on to another story.
2: I think it's fun. I was watching tennis. It's fun to get bet on. It's cool. It's a good time.
5: You're betting on tennis?
2: Yeah, I'm betting on tennis.
5: Hey, Willie, get in a program.
2: Well, please. It's tough because I don't know the rules of tennis. I don't know the scoring system, but now I'm pretty sure I've got it. I'm pretty sure I'm getting there. It's fun, man. Coco Gauff's cool.
5: Coco Gauff's out.
2: Oh, well, dang, man, they had me. Is Carlos Alcaraz still
6: out?
2: In
6: out.
5: Out.
2: Really?
5: Yeah.
2: All the hot guys are out. This stinks. Oh. Guess I'm out on tennis.
1: And that's Chick's best nickname.
5: Carlos Escape from Alcaraz.
1: That's a that's great. I love that.
5: Right?
2: It is killer.
1: And and Pat, you were saying your love life often reminds you of tennis.
4: And why is that?
3: Look at this.
5: You know what? If you're just going to get a ticket.
3: No. I'm not upset at Pat. This is on Tom.
2: Yes, he's pimping you out to make fun of yourself.
3: You're a prop.
4: I didn't even get it.
2: He wants you to be mean to you in this situation. Okay.
5: You know,
3: how is it like tennis?
1: Well, then I'll make it about me.
6: Yes.
1: But it won't have the ring of truth.
5: I will tell you on the rare occasion that Tom takes 5 minutes off and is not on the show, Pat does text me song ideas, and somehow we get the songs played.
4: We
5: don't
4: do.
5: We?
4: Oh yeah.
5: So I don't know what the weak link would be.
6: Yeah, you do that to me too. We have a nice working relationship.
5: Between him playing.

0: Yeah.
1: Tom, you can use me for this.
2: Okay, yeah. Very good. Josh, if you're with one of your lady friends,
1: sure.
2: In a romantic moment, perhaps.
1: Okay.
2: And one thing leads to another.
1: Oh, I love when that happens.
2: As the action, if you will, begins.
1: Oh yes.
2: It's much like a tennis match. With the referee arguing, when she says, "Yes, no, is it in?"
3: I was thinking booze.
1: He's not wrong over there. He's not wrong. Yes. I'm very small. Like tennis,
4: I'm very, very small.
1: Very small. It doesn't always feel.
2: Now, see, it didn't work for you because everyone knows that you're hung like a donkey.
1: Well, only because there are flies flying around us.
4: What is it? Aren't you hung like a button on a down coat or something? What is it?
1: I heard somebody once said they were hung like a hangnail, and that made me laugh.
2: I'm sorry.
4: Are we going to go to Pat's for a song?
2: I think we should.
4: Okay.
2: Now,
3: you have many choices.
1: How about the menu? What's Up by Four Non Blondes?
3: Yeah. It's going to feel horribly. Jumper? I can feel it now.
5: We're all not in the mood at all.
3: Not even close.
6: We're all mad at each other a little
2: bit.
6: We
2: had a story yesterday.
4: Late in hostility.
3: Okay, here we go.
2: Did you
3: see the list I gave you?
2: Yeah. We had a story yesterday, and I was somewhat skeptical. Apparently, there's a substitute for, what is it, Viagra.
3: Me for him.
2: And it's a medical procedure.
5: Shock treatment. They do
2: direct shock treatment on the male member.
7: Low-intensity sound waves to the penis with a handheld wand with the aim of causing microtrauma inside penile tissue.
1: Isn't a vibrating wand against your penis? Yeah, no. You think that's going to give somebody an erection?
7: Does that work for guys?
1: Kind of.
4: Oh, yeah. Are you kidding me?
7: But I
4: remember where I was, what time it was.
1: An idling school bus does.
6: Yeah.
2: So
6: an Xbox controller near it.
2: But in the, they mentioned that this is for some apparently a substitute for Viagra. So yeah.
7: Yes.
2: I'm skeptical, but we'll, you know, I guess if you're into it.
1: They're calling it Friagra.
2: Yeah.
6: Buzzballs?
2: No.
4: Buzzballs? I like buzzballs.
2: You have a tribute, Pat?
3: Yeah, here we go. Willie, you might be able to help out when we get to the second chorus. Yeah. Okay, here we go. And it's all right here, right in front of you. Here you go. This is

0: Is it really $30 a pill?
1: No.
2: I wouldn't know.
1: It was for a while.
3: It can be. Yeah.
0: Oh, wow. Okay. Yeah. Oh, yeah. Wow. Yikes.
4: Like you don't know.
0: Let's get back to the sports desk. What have you got over there?
3: What do I got over here? What do you think?
1: Tom, did you take a...
3: Son of a... No. You go ahead, John.
1: Tom, did you... You took a Viagra once and it got stuck in your throat.
0: Yeah.
1: You had a stiff neck for a week.
0: Oh, okay.
2: See? You're not picking up the cues.
0: Yeah, no, I was trying to figure out how can I get this to cockeyed.
5: Stupid world record.
3: A California woman officially has the world's largest collection of frog related items.
1: Oh, no. What are these, bro?
6: Ceramics and.
3: This poor woman. Miss Susan Burgos. B-U-R-G-O-S, Burgos, has amassed a total of 13,201 items related to frogs, shattering the previous mark of 10,502. Her collection is so vast that she had to buy a second home with a large garage just to have enough.
0: Well, she had enough money because her husband took himself out and she got the insurance.
6: I thought that was going to be like a ribbit pun or something.
3: And it gets better. When asked to pick a favorite, she confessed,
7: well, one that springs to mind is an animated singing biker frog on a motorcycle that plays Kokomo by the Beach Boys.
1: I would like to see that.
6: I take it back.
1: I'd love to see it.
3: So awesome. I would love to see
1: it. I'll buy it sight unseen.
0: Do we have a picture of this lady? Okay.
4: Oh my God.
6: I didn't know she'd be so hot.
2: Yeah, and that doesn't seem to...
6: She does look good.
1: Oh, yeah.
0: She looks insane. Oh, boy. I have a question.
3: Yeah. Yes.
0: Are you allowed to have any toads in it?
1: Ooh.
6: Yeah. What about like Kermit the Frog or Senior Frog, like market, like specific branded merchandise?
0: Yeah, well, she clearly has a lot.
3: I don't know the difference between a frog and a toad.
0: I think there's
4: one's
0: a
4: in
0: sign.
4: Water and one's in land.
6: You don't
4: right?
6: remember? I already told you so.
3: Inland.
0: I think there's a scientific difference, right? So
4: yes.
0: Those appear to all be. Frogs.
1: Yeah, they're all polywogs of some
0: kind. As opposed to the great Mr. Toad, my favorite ride at Disney World that no longer exists.
1: That was a fun one. It whipped you around.
6: Did it?
0: Oh, I
1: silly.
0: Love it.
1: It was crazy.
0: I
1: love
0: Mr. Toad.
1: It was a wild ride.
3: There was a legend. A guy had a heart attack on the ride. All sorts of things. I don't know if that really happened. But.
6: Splash Mountain or bust kind of kid.
8: Still at Disneyland.
0: What?
1: It is still at Disneyland. Tom, will you take me?
0: Road trip.
4: The main difference between frogs and toads. Frogs have smooth, wet skin and long legs for leaping, while toads have dry, bumpy skin and short legs for crawling.
1: Ah.
3: Huh.
0: But I didn't see any toads in her display, so that's probably a different world record. Congratulations, ma'am. I'm glad that the mental ward where you're staying let you out to get the photograph.
1: She looked happy.
3: Oh, yeah.
1: She's got a
3: sweet to say, woman. Man. That makes you happy.
0: Yeah, she looked alone.
2: That's the new Mrs. Godwin right there.
6: It's that house smells weird, for sure.
1: Somebody was there taking a picture.
4: I wonder if she has any real frogs.
1: That's
4: frog.
1: A good question.
6: Yeah,
0: that is a good question.
3: I imagine it smells like a mixture of vinegar and Virginia Slims.
2: Mothballs.
3: Mothballs.
6: Can I admit something to you guys? I was at the bar with a buddy last week, and then I ended up going to like an after party. The bar closed. I was like, oh, this will be a good idea. And then I ended up in a guy's house, and he had a turtle. And I go, I'm too old for this. Man, I can't be at a guy's house with a turtle. I got an Uber there, got an Uber right out of there.
1: What bugged you about the turtle?
6: Just my place in life. I was like, this is when you're 22, you're going to random guys' apartments, they've got turtles. This is weird. I got to get out of here.
4: How big was the turtle?
6: It was sizable. It was a cool turtle. Oh. It was like size of like a small shoebox,
4: that's
6: I guess.
4: That's kind
6: of
4: cool.
0: What?
6: Yeah.
4: That's kind of cool.
0: It's a big turtle.
6: Yeah. It was a sizable turtle.
3: Can't you get all kinds of disease from turtles or something?
4: You can take care of a turtle and it...
1: You can get shell shock.
3: Yeah. And hoof and mouth disease. And
0: on that note,
3: shell shock.
0: I say we take a break.
1: I don't know. You know what? You hand me crap, I give you crap.
3: We're a team.
0: What's coming up, Christy?
6: Josh, I hand you crap.
0: Actually, you know something? We can go from turtles...
3: To horse?
0: We have a fascinating story about eels in the news.
4: Oh.
0: What? And that actually will lead to a Pat Godwin song. Also coming up, we have a cool story about naked guys and a cool Taylor Swift update on the way. Speaking of updates, I'll remind you that our pop-up store, I think, is going to unpop coming up this
4: Sunday.
0: Weekend. So if you want to check out the really cool Morning Breath Club T-shirt, beautiful design by the artist Rob Day. And we have our camo shirt, Halloween shirt, and our...

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0: Okay,
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1: We look over that way. We have the big screens in the studio here.
2: Look at that.
1: That is one handsome man.
2: Wearing my favorite hat today.
3: Oh, hi. I'm Jeff Oskey at the Failed to Mention News Desk. We give you a lot of the news each week. We don't give you all the news, so I'm here to give you the news that we failed to mention.
4: Here's Jeff Oskey with Failed to Mention News.
3: I'm excited. We have a new sponsor this week of the Failed to Mention News Desk. The new sponsor, Chicken. Have you seen the price of steak? We learned that more seniors than ever are smoking pot. What you failed to mention in related news, more teens than ever are visiting their grandparents.
5: That's killer.
3: A woman stole $3,200 from a senior citizen and hid the money inside herself. Well, you failed to mention one officer. I always stash the cash in my ash. What, you don't stash cash in your ash? Come on.
5: What about your cash?
3: Yeah.
6: Oh. Program.
3: I didn't know I was allowed to say that. I said cash.
6: You're not.
1: That's Robert Frost, I believe, used that.
3: We learned that more Americans than ever

0: And finally, we learned that birds, you've mentioned this earlier, birds in the wild masturbate.
1: Cool.
0: Well, you failed to mention weight, so that white stuff on my windshield isn't poop. Disgusting. I'm Jeff Oskey, and this is the news that we failed to mention.
2: Nice tie, Jeff.
3: Jeff Oskey.
2: I got a suggestion. Wait a second. Hey, Jeff.
0: Yes, sir.
2: We were trying to figure out who the new bow tie guy was out there.
0: Yeah.
2: There's always some major figure that's a bow tie guy.
0: Yeah.
2: Maybe you should become bow tie guy, because with your beard, you really couldn't see it, so it'd be kind of a really cool...
0: Well, I hate to hurt. I've worn a bow tie like 35 times on this,
4: and you've never
0: hidden
4: noticed.
0: Below my beard every time, and no one has commented on it.
2: Once. That's the whole thing.
4: Yeah, you can't see it.
0: I know.
2: It's like the secret.
0: The humor was lost. Apparently,
4: you could part your beard.
2: It's mystery.
5: Yeah,
4: you could part your beard and put little pink. Oh.
5: You just got to show us behind
4: the
5: curtain.
4: Yeah, there you go.
0: Like, oh, I like that.
5: You got to show us the party, big guy.
2: Oh, there's a look for you.
5: Yeah.
2: Wait a minute. Wait. Spread them out like that. Oh,
6: you know, in some rest stops, they call those handlebars. Have a good night.
3: He's out of here.
2: Yeah, better make your way to that all-male gym. Well, thank you very much.
4: Similar note. From the medical files of Life Science, doctors in Bangladesh report the story of a fisherman.
6: Doctors in Bangladesh.
5: You got to chill.
6: Just call them murderers. Yes.
7: I wonder what this does.
4: Fisherman whose colon was punctured by an eel that he said entered through his rectum.
5: Yeah.
4: The 55-year-old sought medical help after experiencing severe abdominal pain. He told doctors an eel had entered through his rectum accidentally while catching fish the day before.
2: Here it comes. Here's the best part.
4: Yep. Surgeons extracted the 2.2-foot-long eel from his colon, and it was still alive.
7: Yeah, baby.
6: Isn't that something?
7: Those
4: eels. 4 days later, the man was symptom-free, discharged from the hospital.
6: They're a hardy bunch, aren't they?
7: They are hardy. Yes, sir. They're the mums of the aquatic world.
4: The man's colon had been punctured by the creature, so doctors did perform a sigmoid colostomy to prevent fecal matter from infecting him.
2: Sure.
4: Yes.
2: Yeah,
7: that's your sepsis. Yeah. That's a problem.
4: Yeah. Yeah.
2: Still alive.
4: Yeah, the eel was still alive, and the guy's doing fine now.
2: But it accidentally crawled up his
4: ass. That's what he said.
6: Noggy nookie.
7: He's not doing fine, because you know it's only a matter of time when this accident happens again.
6: Sure. Yeah. And absolutely. Maybe it'll be bigger than an eel.
7: Mm-hmm. Yes.
2: Maybe it'll see what kind of eel it is?
7: A trout.
4: No.
2: Shocking.
6: Well...
2: Pat?
6: You know, love is
3: Pat?
6: Love.
3: Oh, Pat's not here, but I'm bringing my buddy in for this one.
6: Oh, I'm glad you're...
3: Luigi Accusatore is here.
2: Oh, okay.
3: It's the knees and the tail.
7: How silly of
3: him. It's a close to ruining the whole thing. It's an old joke, but I think you're going to like it. Here we go. Oh, when the x-ray reveals a big slimy eel, that's amore. Up in the butt. You say it went, but it wasn't accidente. That's a lie. Always in the ER with a light bulb and a toy car. Up in the ass way. But the doc wasn't shocked. If only the eel could talk, that's a more. Oh, many secrets.
6: Oh, thank you, Luigi.
2: Oh, thank you.
3: Arrivederci, everybody. Come on.
6: Great to see you. Safe travels back to the old country.
2: Luigi Accusatore. What's the name of your girlfriend?
3: Gina Statutore. You know her, but we broke up.
2: Gina Statutore. You broke up?
3: Yeah, I'm seeing somebody now. The cops call it stalking. I don't like labels.
5: That's a tough one, man.
2: Oh, God. What's going through your head when you decide you're going to do that, huh?
6: Mm.
4: How do you get the... How do you...
5: That is what...
4: How do you get the eel up there?
5: That's what an eel's going to do. That's what they like to do.
7: An eel's going to eel. So,
2: yeah. I hope you...
5: That's like the forbidden cave for them.
2: Yeah. I hope you do the head last, right?
6: I would think it's head first.
4: No, head first.
7: Head first,
4: yeah.
7: Man.
4: Yeah. Right.
5: Is that slurm word you just used?
6: What's that?
5: Did you say slurm up? Is that the word you used?
6: Oh, I squirm is what I tried.
5: Oh,
6: yeah.
5: Got it. Okay. I was like, Josh invented a new word. Wow. Slurm is awesome.
6: That's actually, slurm is in Futurama. It's like the drink they love.
2: Now, well, thank you very much, Luigi. What's coming up in the news, Christy Lee?
4: We got a naked guy in a Home Goods.
5: Fine.
4: We have a beef stick in a Waffle House.
6: A beef stick?

0: What?
1: Uh-huh.
0: Okay.
1: Yeah. A beef stick attack.
2: And comedian Matt Bronner will be joining us, and we're going to talk with our resident chef, Jess Hooker, is going to stop by. 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
7: Good morning. Four of Brooklyn's Flock license plate reader cameras were shot and destroyed over the weekend. City leaders say they plan to keep using the technology. In spite of the vandalism, Mayor Kenneth Jones and Police Chief John Moore say the cameras have already proven their worth. The system recently helped locate a missing person, and car break-ins have been significantly reduced since they were installed back in 2023. Investigators are working to identify who is responsible. In other news, downtown Jonesboro's Main Street between Huntington and Kate will be closed this afternoon from 3 until 10 for the big Paint the Town Red block party. The event itself actually runs from 5 to 9. I think the weather will cooperate. It's actually going to be a little cooler today. Chance we'll get some scattered showers in the KH Storm Team forecast and enjoy a high only in the mid-80s. It won't last too long, though. We'll be back in the mid-90s as we get into the weekend. Have a good weekend. I'm Brett Hall with the Jonesboro Media Group.
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5: Hi.
4: There's Pat Godwin.
6: Hey, chick.
4: There's the one and the only Willie Griswold.
7: Hey, man.
4: Hello, Josh Arnold.
8: Hello there.
4: There's Ace Cosby.
9: Hello.
4: Hello. And hello, Tom.
10: Hello, Chick McGee. Hello, all.
4: You got everything all situated over there?
10: I do.
4: Yeah. Nice. All right.
10: Got some organizational.
4: Yeah, of course you do.
10: We'll be joined shortly by comedian Matt Brauner, but right now we have Christy Lee at the Bob and Tom news desk.
5: A man was arrested after police said he stripped naked inside a Florida home goods store and exposed himself to a shopper.
4: Wah!
5: According to Cape Coral Police, the victim told officers she saw the man enter the store, walk into the aisle where she was standing, and say, "I'm sorry I have to do this," before dropping his pants and exposing his
8: member. Oh, this poor guy.
4: Oh, man.
8: He was really sorry to do it.
5: Yes. Officers located the 43-year-old suspect at a nearby Aldi and took him into custody on charge of indecent exposure.
4: Sir, have you thought about not doing it? Oh, no.
8: No, I am sorry.
5: While walking the suspect back toward a patrol car, officers noticed a pair of white shoes and a pair of underwear near the entrance of the Home Goods.
8: That's funny.
5: He told police the items belonged to him and said that his clothes had started smoking.
4: We're awful.
5: And the bicycle he was riding was smoking as well. Police never located a bicycle, by the way. Apparently, that's why he had to ditch his shoes and his underwear, because they were smoking.
4: You know what? It makes total sense.
5: Yeah.
10: Okay.
5: Uh-huh.
10: So he's completely naked.
5: No. He dropped trow. He's not completely naked.
10: Porky Pig.
5: He probably had a shirt on.
7: Yeah, maybe.
4: Porky Pig.
10: This is polite for a flasher.
8: So he flashed, left, went to the nearby Aldi.
5: Mm-hmm.
8: And then
10: he didn't have a quarter because he didn't have any pants on.
8: Oh, boy.
7: He didn't need a cart.
8: You believe this? Can I borrow a quarter? I left him in my pants.
11: I apologize for all this.
4: I didn't think it through.
8: They're in the macrame aisle of the home.
7: This happens all the time.
4: You know, the owls with the clocks in their belly.
10: So what's the smoking part? I'm confused.
5: I think he's crazy. Car, he said his bicycle and his clothes were smoking. That's right. Why he had to ditch him.
10: Okay.
8: Yeah. Okay. That's
5: That guy obviously
10: has some issues, apparently.
4: But thinking, maybe he's on a different wavelength. Maybe we're the ones that would be the insane ones to him.
5: Maybe.
4: Right?
5: A trio of intoxicated men were arrested in Florida after they allegedly bombarded a Seminole Waffle House with beef sticks.
4: Huh.
5: According to the arrest report, the suspects were, quote, only wearing male underwear.
4: Oh, well, that's...
5: They allegedly pounded on the restaurant's window and pelted it with beef sticks. Responding officers found the men sitting on a bench outside an adjacent laundromat. They're aged 19, 21, and 22 and face disorderly charges.
4: Doesn't that sound like a frat
8: thing? This is something. Yeah. They're just being silly.
10: They're probably doing their laundry.
4: Yeah.
10: Right?
8: It sounds like they could have been. But it also sounds like this could have been part of some sort of
5: initiation.
8: Silly prank. Or one of those video.
10: One of those fantasy football things.
5: Too early for fantasy football stuff.
8: Who knows?
4: Unless it's from last season.
8: It sounds like 20-year-old dudes being idiots, which is...
10: I like the way they say they're all wearing male underwear.
8: Yeah, why? I wonder why the specification...
10: Maybe the officer said, I don't want these people to think that these guys are wearing... women's underpants. I don't want to embarrass them.
4: Let's not get freaky on this.
10: Okay, well.
8: Christy, do you ever wear
10: beef
8: guys?
10: Sticks.
8: Do you wear guys' underwear?
5: No. Boy shorts. I mean, they call those boy shorts. They're kind of comfortable sometimes, but not regularly.
8: I know girls that love wearing dudes' boxers. They just, that's what they like, you know, hanging around the house or whatever.
5: Oh, that's cool. Yeah. I've never tried. I'll get back to you on that.

0: that.
1: Like a romantic thing? Like they're popping on your boxers after an interlude?
2: It was more like, I'm going to wear these like workout shorts, you know, just lounging.
0: Yeah,
2: it was like
0: that makes sense.
3: Yeah.
0: Sure.
2: Baggy.
1: Okay. Because, I mean, it's always that sexy thing where the ladies...
0: Wearing the white shirt
1: that the guy had
3: I'm
1: on.
3: Just going to go ahead and make a guess here. You don't have any lounging
0: clothes?
3: Wear? Any clothing that you just lay back in?
0: And his dad didn't lounge. He doesn't lounge.
4: Does Kelly ever put on your, like, weird Dick Van Dyke pajama shirt you like to wear?
3: Do you have a Dick Van Dyke pajama shirt?
4: Yeah, it's like a stripe situation.
3: Oh my gosh.
4: Sort of like a seersucker.
3: Josh, it's exactly as we've pictured it.
2: Please tell me there's a cap.
4: No, it matches the cap.
0: Is it a button?
4: It also matches the nightstick he carries around the house.
3: Yeah, the candle.
4: Who goes there?
2: Molly?
3: Clement?
1: No, I used to always wear these like old seersucker beach pants that I'd had forever. And they finally just died after too many.
3: Oh, that's right. And they stopped selling those.
1: Trips in the laundry. Oh. So now it's just shorts. Little gym shorts. Yeah.
0: Okay.
1: That's it. But as every parent knows.
0: And a t-shirt? Do you wear a t-shirt to bed?
1: No.
3: But the gym shorts hit you about mid-thigh, right? They don't go any lower.
1: Mid-thigh. Yeah. Oh, no. They're the short shorts. I look like Larry Bird back in the day.
0: Nut huggers.
1: That's
0: right.
1: Yeah.
3: If you turn one way where you're loading the dishwasher, it's hello, right?
1: Yeah. And I because Josh, you sleep in the nude. Is that correct?
2: Yeah.
1: Yeah, see, if you have kids, you can't do that.
2: No, I will, and they'll just be aware that Papa's naked.
3: Well, then, and don't call him anything but Papa.
1: So about 5-6 years from now, when your kid has a sleepover, and the police arrive at your house the day after, you know, well...
0: What were the kids doing in his bedroom?
2: That's what I'll tell the cops.
0: Yeah.
1: Mr. Arnold was standing in front of the refrigerator naked at 2 a.m. when one of the kids came downstairs. I want to go home.
4: Why are you calling him Mr. Arnold and not Papa? I thought it was clear.
2: Yeah, Papa. Papa.
0: And Papa knows to put on a pair of shorts before he goes downstairs.
2: No, Papa likes his midnight cottage cheese in the nude.
5: Just be aware.
3: Hey, if you can't stand the heat, get out of the kitchen.
2: Right. You're supposed to be asleep, boy.
4: Popping in a random grape when you want to.
1: It's not just your kids, it's their friends. Yeah, you can, you don't want to be.
3: Who ate all the dressing?
0: Well, we go from.
1: Now, Christy, did your father run around the house without clothes on?
0: No, God, no.
1: Did you ever see him?
0: No.
2: You ever wonder?
0: No. Okay, it's my dad.
4: You didn't think about it?
0: Jesus Christ.
3: Josh made me spit Diet Pepsi through my nose.
1: You're probably thinking, we've done everything to torture this woman. There's nothing left.
3: Never wonder why.
1: Every once in a while.
0: I never saw my parents have sex.
1: We uncovered.
3: What?
1: We uncovered yet another problem.
0: You saw your parents
5: sex. I saw your parents sex.
0: the one time after we were born. I don't think it happened after.
3: I remember a certain, I was at the bottom of the stairs. My dad was at the top of the stairs, and they'd been in the bedroom for a long time, he and my mother, and I was making noise about something, and he was standing at the top of the stairs yelling at me, totally naked.
0: Oh, my gosh. Oh.
3: Nice. And appeared to be ready to go.
0: Are you happy now?
1: Yeah. Don't put this on me.
2: That's amazing.
0: You brought it up.
4: Christy, don't get mad. This is good. This is good. We're all opening up right now. It's good to share.
3: I interrupted him in some way. I know that.
2: right.
1: Now back to the frat boys at the beefsteak.
4: Waffle House with the beefsteak.
0: At the Waffle House throwing beef sticks at the windows. I don't understand
1: aren't
0: this.
1: Aren't beef sticks really expensive?
0: I don't buy them.
2: Your Slim Jims aren't going to be that pricey.
3: Yeah, I don't know if they're talking about Slim Jims. I don't know. Yeah. Hickory Farms. I don't know what kind of Slim Jim they're talking about.
0: You can buy them in bulk at the bulk, you know, at the box store.
2: It's so random that it's not random, is what it sounds like to me.
3: Right.
2: These guys went, hey, this will be crazy. We'll get these beef sticks. We'll be in our underwear.
3: They were laughing, making up a list. Yeah.
4: And you don't get to enjoy the flavor of the beef stick, but it does bring you a fun experience with your friends. So maybe it is worth the money after all.
2: You can't put a price on
4: that. No, you can't. Can you?
3: You know, it's a shame no one tells you that these are the best times of our lives. And then they're over and you've lost.
1: I don't think Willie knows your laundromat story.
4: What's going on, Shane?
3: We wouldn't go on vacation. We could go to different towns and use the laundromat and do our laundry in different laundromats.
2: You know, we could scoff at that. That's not a bad way to see the country.
3: That's exactly right.
2: You see small towns you would never go to.
4: It's a pretty like Norman Rockwell slice of Americana.
2: It's a Raymond Carver story.
3: Yes. I tried to break into the candy machine all the time.
0: Did you get a root beer or something and sit in the little plastic chairs?
1: Any time in a laundromat lately?

0: not lately.
1: They're not bad, dude.
2: I was just in one.
3: What were you doing in a
0: laundromat? Dog beds.
2: The laundromat has, they have those gigantic washing machines.
1: That's where you wash your cheating sheets.
0: This is no.
2: Yeah, that's of course what I do. Yeah, a lot of bleach.
0: This is no joke. I know the washer, the big washer. They called it the big. It was the big boy.
2: Nice.
0: Oh. It said big boy on the door, and you could put a whole wall. Yeah,
2: you can put one of those dog beds in there. And
0: yep.
3: Do they have a big boy dryer too?
0: Oh yeah.
2: Yeah.
3: Oh okay.
0: Yeah. Oh yeah.
2: But it's interesting clientele.
1: Oh boy. Here comes the judgment.
3: Yes.
2: No.
3: Yes.
2: No, I just refer to the one area as sorrow corner.
0: That's right. Yeah, people down on their luck stooping to go to the laundromat. I can't imagine.
2: No, I was in there.
4: Did you walk up to a girl with tattoos? Why don't you do laundry at home? Did you do that at all to anybody at the laundromat?
0: No. That was the most amazing Tom Griswold I've ever heard.
1: Why don't you do that at home?
3: Have you considered
1: putting yourself in one of these machines?
2: Oh, no.
1: I can smell you from here.
0: No, you have an odor.
2: do you find yourself, when you're at your house, you're in your apartment.
1: Mm-hmm. Washer and dryer.
2: Do you ever?
4: I felt classist.
2: I guess it might not happen to you, Pat, but you get home and you think, I got to do some laundry, and you go in there and there's something in the washing machine. It's been sitting there for a long time, and
1: it might happen with Pat. Remember, he's got like a 14-year-old boy.
5: Yeah, believe me, there's shorts in there every morning.
2: But I mean, if someone's run it, but they haven't taken it to the next step, and you gotta.
5: That absolutely happens.
1: Hate that.
4: Yeah. Yeah, when that happens, do you scream at Kelly? Do you just run it
3: on rinse real quick, and then?
2: No, but I have learned not to touch her laundry because I do all my own laundry.
3: We do that at our house. It's separate. Yeah. He does his, I do mine.
0: Is that right?
2: Okay. Now, do you, if you go home, okay, say you went home this morning.
3: Yeah.
2: And there's a bunch of his stuff in the washing machine.
3: I put it in the dryer.
2: You do?
3: Also, I do.
2: I've almost lost my life doing that.
0: How does he react to that?
3: He's thankful. Hmm. I even fold them sometimes if I know they're in the dryer. Because sometimes he'll have them in the dryer. But
4: I think what you're supposed to do is you go through garment by garment and you check if anything should be
3: hung up.
2: Yes.
3: Yeah.
2: But
3: Andy doesn't have anything like that. You can throw everything in the dryer.
1: I'm with you. Learn. She tells you, you wash those and you're not supposed to wash those. And you learn.
4: Josh, one learns. He doesn't learn.
1: Oh.
2: There's a subtle distinction there. And you're 100% correct. Now, we have coming up, comedian Matt Bronner will be joining us. We are going to postpone our visit with Jess Hooker because we've got a minor technical issue, I guess, with the video.
1: Well, the food's going to be cold Monday.
0: I was hungry.
2: The pop-up store is open this weekend, so get your stuff ordered because it'll be closing down, I think.
3: Is it close at midnight on the 13th, Jess?
2: Midnight
3: on the 13th. That's Sunday night at midnight.
2: Okay. Right now, Christy Lee, what do you got over there?
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2: Thanks very much, Christy Lee. We're going to come back with comedian Matt Bronner. 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
7: Good morning. NEA Baptist will honor local first responders with a free breakfast this morning. It goes from 7 till 9. Of course, the event is in remembrance of the 25th anniversary of September the 11th. Both dine-in and carry-out options are available at the NEA Baptist Conference Center there on East Johnson. In other news, Delta Peanut in Jonesboro is permanently closing. The processing facility was deregistered by the USDA, and there have been funding issues. 120 employees face layoffs starting October the 10th. The timing is difficult for area farmers as this closure comes right in the middle of peanut harvest season. But the company says it's working on a storage solution and it will release growers from their contracts.

0: so they can find processing somewhere else. Your KH Storm Team forecast. Enjoy a cooler high today. Mid-80s. That seems kind of weird. Chance of scattered showers back into the mid-90s as we get into the weekend. I'm Brett Hall with the Jonesboro Media Group.
1: 9/11, 25 years later, I'm Chuck Sievertson. All former living presidents, Biden, Obama, George W. Bush, and Clinton, will be in New York City at today's annual ceremony at what was Ground Zero that day. That's a start in about an hour. President Trump will be at the Pentagon. There'll also be ceremonies at Shanksville, Pennsylvania, and elsewhere. Of the survivors of those killed, Marion Fontana, who lost her firefighter husband, continues to be an advocate for firefighters.
2: I'm very saddened by all the firefighters that have been sick since 9/11. So that's something I think about a lot. I mean, the ripple effect is so big, and they continue to pass away almost every week. I hear about another firefighter that I knew.
1: Chad Creevy from Fenville, Michigan, then a recent college grad, was in the World Trade Center's South Tower when the planes hit. He escaped down a stairwell. And since then,
3: time has healed a lot.
1: This is ABC News.
4: The Eagle. 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
10: Howdy.
9: There's Willie Griswold.
11: Hey, man.
9: Hello, Josh Arnold.
11: Hi.
9: There's Ace Cosby.
12: Hello.
9: I'm Chick McGee. And Tom, we have a special guest.
8: In the studio joining us, it's comedian Matt Bronner. While I'm at it, I noticed that Matt's going to be in Grand Rapids on October 8th. Speaking of the state of Michigan, Willie is going to be with Derek Stroop tonight at the Royal Oak Music Theater in Detroit. Detroit, also while I'm at it, Kostaki Economopoulos in Mahomet, Illinois tonight at Yellow and Company. So everybody's somewhere, right? But Matt's right here right now.
9: Oh, nice to see you, Matt. Hello, Pat God. Hi, Pat God.
11: Oh, hey,
9: I'm sorry.
11: No worries.
8: Oh, we have Pat on the big screen.
11: Hey, that's right. Tom.
8: Hey, how's it going?
11: Cold back here and lonely.
9: All right.
10: Cold and lonely.
11: Cold and dark. I feel like a mushroom.
8: You feel right at home, huh? Okay, they're very good. Matt, how are you, sir?
13: I'm good, man. Good to be back. It's been a minute.
8: How populated are you? Do you have kids? I can't remember.
13: Oh, yeah, one. Yeah.
8: Oh, I guess one. How old?
13: Six.
8: Oh, wow.
13: Yeah, yeah.
8: Great age.
13: Yeah, a lot of fun.
8: Yeah. Mm-hmm.
13: It's a bunch, but I don't know if you guys, anyone have little girls in the room?
8: Yeah.
13: Okay.
14: Tom does. Yeah.
13: Maybe I'm alone here, but I just, there's something terrifying about raising a little girl. Because they have strange senses of humor. My daughter, when she was three, would in a baby nightgown get up in the middle of the night to use the bathroom and then just stop in the hallway and be silhouetted by the moonlight with her hair and her face. Her face featureless and dark as the bottom of a coal mine, like the little girl from the movie The Ring. I think only to give me a minor heart attack when I get up. I'm older than 50 to use the bathroom as we do in the middle of the night and round the corner and just go! Why? What are you doing? Just goes by me like a ghost, like hi da da. I would rather see a man my size, shirtless in a pair of overalls, bathed in blood with a roaring chainsaw, than a tiny Victorian era girl ghost. Just stop in the middle of a room, and you're making out the shapes, armoire, chair. Tiny baby ghost. No.
8: That's not cool.
13: What made you stop there?

0: random thought to share. But yeah,
1: very good, very good. We were just talking about those. We were talking about to Josh here, who has announced that he likes to sleep in the nude. And as someone who is densely populated,
2: congratulations.
1: You. When you have children, you can't anymore because in the middle of the night, things happen, especially when, because now, have you had sleepovers yet? Have your little
0: girl? I have not had sleepovers. And I would like to add, I'm Gen X, so I grew up with a lot of friends' dads who never had that holding them back in terms of sleeping in the nude. Just laying on the couch, a newspaper. I remember that.
3: My God.
0: My buddy's dad, Frank, just full-on Homer Simpson newspaper over his crotch watching the game.
1: Well, these days it's Lord. an iPad.
0: His wife would be like, geez, Frank, come, you know, put on some clothes. He's like, it's my house. And it's the grossest house on the block. Yeah. Like, good job.
4: It's there Papa's house. It is his house.
1: But like I said, you're going to have to start wearing underwear.
5: Not when I sleep, no. When I get up and leave the room, yes.
1: There are times when you just have to jump out of bed and go do something.
3: I can easily put my boxers on. Yes.
1: There's many a house that's burned to the ground because the guy had to search trying to find underwear.
3: Oh, for God's sake.
2: It's all right.
3: I bet you keep it in the same spot every time, right? Your underwear?
5: Yes, wrapped around my head, and it's ready to go.
0: Oh, no, I use a hook. There's a hook on the wall, but I just grab it down, put it on my head, put it on. Either way.
1: I'm like a fireman in that, for example, when I got up this morning, I have a chair in my closet. I have a walk-in closet. There's a chair in there.
2: Very nice.
1: And on that chair is my underwear, and it's folded in such a way that I can grab the back, and then I'll hold it up, and the front is facing the front.
5: Ah. A closet chair does not a fireman make.
3: No.
1: Then.
3: Do you have a pole in there? Then we're talking.
1: And then I have a stick thing sticking out where my jeans are hanging I'm going to wear.
2: Yeah, a stick thing.
3: They're very nice, actually. Yeah. He turned me onto this.
1: It's a, I don't know how to describe it. It's a rod, and it pushes back into the wall.
3: So hanging
1: from that are the jeans that are the fresh, clean jeans I'm going to wear.
2: The laundress left them.
1: I've got my. I left
0: this seems like Slacker Batman. I love this.
1: Yes,
0: just like exactly. the symbol goes up in the sky. It's a crushed beer can in the light. It's on the moon, and then it just opens summoned.
3: Do you ever wear the same pair of jeans twice?
1: Very rarely.
3: They don't get that dirty.
1: But I figured the dogs jumping up on me, and they are walking around and.
2: Are we off that, by the way? Is it okay to wash jeans, or we're not supposed to?
3: Yeah, you can wash.
1: I wash mine.
2: Remember that?
4: You're washing them every time you use them?
3: Yeah, that's what it sounds like.
2: Not only washes them, sanitizes them.
5: How many uses do you get out of yours, Willie?
4: 4 or 5.
5: Oh, really?
4: Yeah.
5: In the winter, I'll go 2. That's probably the most.
3: I wear mine. I usually 3 or 4.
1: Then I hang them up wet, and they dry in the closet.
5: Matt, where are you?
0: I think like 3 or 4, you know,
5: okay.
0: Like if I'm hanging out at the local biker bar or something like that, a lot of cigarette smell gets on there. So, you know, then I'll wash it.
5: Sure.
1: You only go there because your daughter likes it, right?
0: Exactly. She loves it. She loves the music. You know, she's really into 38 Special. Hold on loosely, everybody. Don't let go. Words of wisdom.
4: I'm really sorry about the loss of ZZ Top. I know that affected her when that guy died.
0: You're joking, but I was like, this is rough. You go out there with no drums? I don't know if I'll enjoy it as much. No, I used to bartend in Chicago back in the late 90s where you could still smoke in bars. Yeah. And can you smoke here in bars?
4: No, you can't in some place. I was at a bar in Chicago on Saturday where you can smoke in bars.
0: Oh, I like that somebody that is like, listen, we're neutral. We're Switzerland. We have our own rules.
1: And here, there are a couple of places where it's quite literally grandfathered in.
3: Yeah, I can
1: the
3: tell
1: you. The problem is all the grandfathers that smoked are dead. So. Yeah.
3: I know of one, but...
1: I know one of the, there were, I think, 3. One of them just had to close. Mm-hmm. I just saw
3: There's
1: that.
3: One yep. in,
0: So but I had to wash. I didn't have a choice. I had to wash my jeans. We had to wash everything because just the stink was so bad. And there's nothing worse than walking around on like a beautiful summer day and you just smell like an ashtray.
3: Yeah.
0: You didn't even smoke.
1: But my point is I am ready to go. I don't have to, I got my shoes, my socks, my underwear, the shirt, everything. I can get out of my closet and be ready to go in just a couple
3: of
1: minutes.
3: You only have 2 choices to make. One pair of jeans and one shirt. Everything's the same color.
4: How important do you think this is?
3: Yeah.
4: Why are you? You're,
0: I love it. I think
1: you're trying to find out if Josh, similarly, when you get up, is everything set or do you have decisions to make?
5: But you know me, I literally have 20 of these.
3: That's what I'm saying.
5: They're all hanging in my closet. I just walk in and grab one.
1: But you don't have them ready to in the hook and the thing.
5: Things are ready.

0: be where they're supposed to
1: You're
0: be.
1: You're not Batmaned out?
0: No,
2: when,
0: no.
2: When do you get ready to be ready?
1: The night before.
2: The night before.
1: Yeah.
2: So if you fall asleep, do you have to wake up in the middle of the night and get ready and then go back to bed? Or
0: I feel like people who get their clothes ready the night before, they have closing arguments the next day. Those are the only...
3: That's the suit.
0: Yeah,
3: that's
0: yeah,
3: the
0: yeah,
3: one
0: yeah,
3: I win yeah. the case in.
4: Yes.
0: Not...
5: Well, I got to wear my nice shirt so I can call Josh fat again today.
0: Yeah, I don't get it.
2: This will get him.
1: As you made a big decision today.
2: Uh-oh.
0: You did?
1: Yeah, I remember. I mentioned this before. I've never worn this shirt before.
4: It's a great color.
1: Yeah. I usually wear black.
0: And there's no convincing him. I've been as earnest as possible.
1: I think it looks a little weird.
5: You look nice.
0: It looks really good.
4: Why do you think it looks weird?
1: I don't know. I'm just not used to it.
0: Tom, Godwin, what do you think?
6: Good color on Tom. Yeah.
0: Yeah. Nice.
1: Okay.
2: You're right to be weird about it. Tom.
1: Okay. I get paid. I'm all nervous.
2: Yep.
1: No, but I was just bringing this.
4: I'm all nervous.
1: Just bringing this up because we got a fellow. I have four daughters, and my youngest is 10. So Matt and I are kind of in the same boat, but things are going to change. She's going to get a little older. There are going to be sleepovers.
3: Yeah.
1: And then there's going to be, have you had a birthday party yet?
3: Oh, for sure.
1: That's a nightmare. Yeah.
3: Well, and it's also like, I you know, I'm what's called a medically older father. I prefer Daredevil.
0: Yeah.
3: I prefer, you know what I mean? Like, why not? Why not?
0: Yeah.
3: My daughter's 6. I'm 52. Let's die. Let's get killed by this child. You know? It's very, if I mention my age versus my daughter's age in the South, they're like, whoa, you're in prison? It took you so long. Like, they don't get it, but it's just how it worked out for being a performer. And being a comic and best thing that ever happened to me, but it's weird being a Gen X dad because I'm Gen X and I have that thing where I'm like, oh, I can't mess this up. This is what I live for and everything. But I'm almost too sensitive where like, I don't like her out of my sight ever. Mm. She's on a playground. Like she goes behind a tree and I'm like, Rose, oh God. And she steps out like, I'm here, weirdo. Jeez, relax. Like I don't like her out of my sight, but you know, I'm Gen X. Every Saturday morning, my mom would look at me and go, why are you still in my sight? Get out of my house. Right. I have red wine to drink and merits to smoke. Stay out of the house all day. All day, yep. You're a child. You should not be seen. Come back when it's black as a coal mine in the sky. Stand on the porch. We'll power wash you and it's time for supper. You know? Like I ran.
4: Those were the days.
3: You know, like our fun back then in childhood was running down dirt, like backwood roads away from scary dogs. Yeah. That was it.
4: Yeah.
3: Like Doberman Pinschers, German Shepherds. That's how, looking back, I'm like, I grew up in kind of a messed up neighborhood. It was just fun because you were a kid, you know? I remember the transition from Dobermans and on German Shepherds to Pit Bulls. Anyone remember that? Like 82, 83?
2: Yeah, was long in there.
3: That was the scary dog of choice for the maniac families. You know? God bless them. God bless those families. They make America great. Great. But like, I literally remember my friend Jake, who is a nut, and she's like, oh, you got to see our new dog, Daisy. And I'm like, it sounds like such a sweet name. And that's the first time I saw a pit bull. And I'm like, that thing's head looks like a can of ham that would bite you in half. Are dogs supposed to have pectoral muscles? That seems strange. This dog lifts weights. It's furious at me. They're like, it's fine. It's chained up. I'm like, yeah, with a chain you used to hold a battleship to a dock. Like, I think we should move. This is next level.
1: Matt Brauner is our guest.
0: Very nice.
1: And the use of the brand Merits. Just
3: did it take you back?
1: That just sells
4: back.
1: That. It is so perfect.
4: My dad smoked Merits for a while.
1: Oh, my aunt smoked Kent. We can go around the room. Yeah. Your dad was Marlboro Softpack. Is that right, Josh?
0: Yes, sir. Yeah.
1: Let's see now. Chick McGee, your dad was?
2: Camel, non-filter.
4: My mom was a Territon woman.
1: Ace, anybody in your family smokers?
0: No.
1: No?
0: Really, what was your choice?
5: Marlboro 27s or Marlboro Reds or Camel Turkish Royals. Dad, are you still lying about being a former smoker? Or are you going to be cool and talk about it? Oh, okay. Cool. You're going to lie about that.
3: For the record.
0: Thanks. Now we have a meeting.
4: Thanks, Willie.
5: I told you, I'm back on cigarettes, dude.
1: Yes, sir. Pat, did your dad smoke?
6: Yeah, he smoked Kent, actually. Yeah.
1: Kent?
3: Yeah.
4: Kent.
2: What was Kent's last name?
5: Nice.
0: Very nice.
6: He was a drama.
1: He was in theater. I'm sure there might have been a Kent in there somewhere.
0: Pat, did you smoke?
6: No, never.
0: Hmm.
6: I missed that addiction.
0: You were too busy with others?
6: I was too busy with the booze.
3: Yeah.
4: They usually go
3: smoking
4: hand in
3: when
4: hand.
3: You're drinking. I mean, that was the finest feeling in the world.
4: No,
3: I literally would have a couple beers just to have a couple smokes.
4: Yep.
3: It was like, what are you doing?
4: Right, Willie.

0: That's what brought you back, didn't it?
1: This is such a cool morning, you guys. We should do this more often. This rules. I love talking about drinking and smoking.
2: Now, I want to get back to Matt, being a dad, because I clearly am a dad of a certain age. And yeah, it's always astonishing. Now, do you ever get this? Because you have kind of a gray beard. Very handsome man.
3: Thank you.
2: You have a little bit of gray there.
3: Takes one to know one.
2: Yeah. Do you ever get the thing where you're with your six-year-old, and you walk by someone and they go, oh, is it grandpa's day out with the
3: kid? I've never had someone be that bold.
2: Oh, like
3: my daughter will just call me out. Like we were having dinner with some other friends and their kids, and out of nowhere my daughter goes, my dad doesn't look old, but he really is. Like, believe it. Like, where'd that come from, man?
4: Believe it.
2: I get the thing where I've told this story before at the cafeteria, and we're with Hart, who's now, she was at the time 9, and we're walking by this table, and she's with one of her friends, and this whole bunch of old folks at the cafeteria, because it's 5 o'clock in the afternoon. I like to eat early.
3: Sure.
2: Oh, it's grandpa's day. Grandpa's day out with the grandkids, and Hart looks at them and goes, yes.
3: Oh, thanks, honey. Thanks for backing me up.
4: She knows how to yes and.
3: Yes and. You could be okay with who we are, actually. You could just share that.
2: So you say you have done the birthday party.
3: I've had the birthday parties. The gatherings. I love... like meeting other dads who are my age or older, but we have the same age kid. Like that guy is my guy. Like I will kill for that guy.
2: I can't find any.
3: I'm telling you,
0: they're rare.
3: But you find them. Like you know, the biker patch. A friend will help you move. A brother will help you move a body. That's how I feel about those guys.
4: Yeah.
3: And the deck is stacked against me. When she was a baby, she was described by the pediatrician as being abnormally strong, which is a crazy descriptor to use to my family. I'm like, why not very or super? Or she is abnormal. That sounds wrong. It sounds like pejorative. Like, does she have to join the X-Men? Like, what's next? It sounds so dark. And I know why the doctor said that. She said it because my daughter at 6 weeks scared her. It was like something out of a low-grade horror movie. I brought her in 6 weeks. And the doctor goes, oh, she's adorable. Let's try tummy time without asking. My daughter never liked tummy time. My daughter is the CEO of Rose Bronger Industries. I like to say she's a results-driven woman. She'll tell you how she wants to be set down. And she never liked being put on her stomach. I could tell she never really, even at 6 weeks, never understood it. So the doctor turns her and she's like, no, like this angry face on her little baby expression. And she, no lie, hand to God, on her stomach, 6 weeks old, one-handedly flipped her whole baby body over.
4: Whoa.
3: Just flipped her body over. And the doctor went, ah! And he's going against the wall, like terrified. And I'm like, hey, well, hey, you okay? And she goes, that doesn't happen. Like, but it did. You can't, I feel like it's a doctor's job to, if they don't know, lie. Yeah. Lie to me. You know, don't look at a wound and go, yuck. What is, should we Google that? I have no idea what that is. Does that hurt? That looks messed up. She said, that doesn't happen. I'm like, but it did. And she goes, your daughter's abnormally strong. Under her breath. It's like, what happens now? Do you trank me, steal her, fight crime like Batman or something?
4: A bald doctor in a wheelchair comes up to the door.
5: It's just a time. Must,
3: to join the school of the gifted. You'll never see her again.
2: Matt Bronner is our guest. We're hanging out, and we've got a bunch of stuff going on here. I'll remind you that Matt, among other places, is going to be doing time. He'll be in Raleigh, North Carolina, October 1st through the 3rd at Good Nights. That's a very good comedy club.
3: Mm-hmm.
2: And Grand Rapids, October 8th. Willie tonight in Michigan, in Detroit.
3: Let's go.
2: With Derek Stroop. You'll be at the Royal Oak Music Theater. For information about that, Willie, they go to your, what is it, Insta?
4: Yeah, Willie.Griswold on Instagram. Thanks.
2: Okay, cool. Right now. Oh, we've got something fun because the NFL is back. Tell me more.
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6: Sometimes people tend to shy away from wanting to adopt teenagers because they feel like they've lost so much, but there's still so much to gain.
7: Just knowing that there's just that other person that cares and loves me out there, it feels great. And they've done so much for me, and I can only be appreciative every single day for just having them in my life.
5: I think it's been the best decision because I gained a son, and he's the best son ever. If I was down and out, he'd be there.
4: Learn about adopting a teen from foster care. 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
1: Hey, welcome back to the Bob and Tom Show in the O'Reilly Auto Parts Studios. 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
2: Hi.
1: There's Pat Godwin.
3: Hello, Chick.
1: Hey, buddy. There's Willie Griswold.
4: Hey.
1: There's Josh Arnold.
5: Hi.
1: Ace Cosby's here.
6: Hey, Chick.
1: Hey, man. And Tom, we have a special guest.
7: Comedian Matt Bronger is joined us in the studio. Got to hit that G hard.
8: Punching that G in. I love it.
7: Yeah. Speaking of G, Willie G is right over there. We're going with that as opposed to Willie G. Willikers, which is Josh's new nickname for Willie.
5: I don't know why you're not using it.
4: I think it's fine. Yeah.
5: Willie G. Willikers.
2: Willie G. Willikers.
4: I don't want to start the punchline.
1: Willie G. Willikers.
5: No.
7: Maybe it could be.
5: I like the subtlety of it. You guys think it's too much?
1: No.
8: I love a slide whistle.
4: Yeah. I don't want to be opening for some guy and be like, hey, by the way, 10 minutes into my act, can you do a slide whistle into this microphone at the side of the stage?
5: If you don't want laughs.
7: Could you do like a character thing?
4: No.
7: You do Willie, then you...
4: No.
7: You do Willie G. Willikers.
4: I think I'm out. No, I like the name. I think it's fun. I do like the name, but I don't know if I can become him is what I'm worried about.
7: Maybe you could just do it on the radio.
4: We'll try it.
7: The way Mr. Pat Godwin transforms himself into...
3: Many characters.
7: So many. Earlier this morning. Who was it you did? Clyde Cacciatore? Who was it again?
2: Clyde Cacciatore.
8: It's a great name.
1: You know, could you at least act like you pay
2: He's
1: attention to us?
2: He's been doing it for years.
7: Yeah, what is it again? Luigi
3: Accusatore.
7: Oh, sorry. God. Much funnier. Much funnier.
1: I don't know. Clyde Cacciatore is pretty good.
3: It's not bad at all.
5: He's like the cook in a Western that only makes elaborate Italian meals.
1: Yeah.
7: out of the chuck wagon.
1: Right.
3: Red food. Nothing but red
1: food. What's for dinner, cookie?
8: Oh, we have veal parmesan.
3: We have a lot of it. It's red.
7: What always bugged me about Westerns was no matter what was going on, they were always sitting around a fire with a pot of coffee.
5: Honestly was big in the old West.
1: Coffee won the West. Are you kidding?
5: And it wasn't a pot of coffee. It was usually a tin.
3: Yeah, tiny.
5: Oh, it was literally a pot, yeah.
8: They drink it with the grounds in it. It was almost like a stew.
5: Right,
7: I, with all the all the technical coffee stuff going on, and by the way, I did buy a coffee maker. Stand back.
5: Oh, that's right. A couple weeks ago, you were saying you guys were going to get a new coffee maker because this is new for you to have a coffee maker in your home.
7: But I won't use it.
5: Well, no.
2: Of course not.
7: Because I'll tell you, Matt, for me, and I drink a lot of coffee, but I like to get up and leave my house and go get it somewhere else.
2: That says a lot.
7: Preferably the mom and pop stores, et cetera, et cetera.
1: No, it's just... Once again, these are microphones are on, Christy.
7: Kelly's out of town. And
1: oh, my God.
7: But my wife, who suddenly is now drinking coffee out of nowhere.
1: Okay. So, out of nowhere.
7: So we went and we got a coffee maker. It's fairly complicated. We'll see how it goes.
2: Is it like a cappuccino machine, a latte? It like foams?
7: It does everything.
1: Do you have any desire to be checked out on the machinery and be able to run it at some point? Or you're just going to stay as far away from it as you can?
7: There's a very nice lady at the store that walked us through it.
1: You immediately forgot everything she said.
7: Yeah. But you put a glass of milk next to it and put a straw in it. It sucks it in and turns it into
2: frother,
7: stuff.
2: Yes. Okay. Yeah.
8: Oh. I feel like the show does pretty good. Treat yourself. Hire a home barista.
2: Oh,
8: just have
2: he's
8: a person
2: a
8: that lives at the house.
3: Yeah, you have no
8: just
3: idea,
8: a random
3: Matt.
8: Guy with blue hair
2: Matt,
8: next to the
2: you
8: coffee
2: have
8: machine.
2: No idea.
7: I'll have to train Senora.
4: His house is like the White House. When you go there, there's a mean woman with an iPad, and she goes, "Do you have an appointment today?" And I called in, and she goes, "You're not on the list. I'm really sorry."
8: Look, I'll get you a macchiato. I don't think we can fit you in. Go over there.
1: Here's how big his house is. There's no back door. There's an east entrance and a west entrance and a north entrance.
7: The reason I'm bringing this up is, Matt, I'm intrigued by the fact that you're a man of a certain age, 52-ish.
8: Mm-hmm. That's right.
7: Oh, great. And you have a six-year-old.
8: That's right.
7: Which is, you're an amateur. The gap between my age and my daughter's is extensive.
8: Mm-hmm. Yeah.
7: But now, have you experienced, you walk into, say, a Starbucks...
8: Sure.
7: With a six-year-old,
8: mm-hmm.
7: and does she have her own thing yet?
8: Vanilla steamer.
7: Okay.
8: Is her order.
7: Very good.
8: Yeah, I know. It's a L.A. child. this is the kid. It's like a vanilla steamer, a juice box. F that. No, I want a vanilla steamer. I am.
5: And her variety.
8: Exactly. Yeah. Is that real vanilla bean? No. Right in his face. Right in his face.
7: Yeah.
8: Hot milk.
7: Just before the last break, I got a text from my daughter going, Daddy, pick me up in the same place as yesterday. We have to go get matcha.
8: Oh, all right. Oh, yes.
7: And by the way, it's very convenient. It's only 45 minutes from
2: Has
7: my
2: house. Has she ever tried?

0: tried the matcha at Starbucks?
1: I don't know. I didn't know that. No.
2: As you got to understand, you can't negotiate with a terrorist, all right? Yeah. The person you're dealing with wants the matcha. You're going
0: to
2: get her that.
0: It has to be from one certain store. Yeah.
2: She's a particular
3: I like that you have a six-year-old L.A. kid, daughter.
1: Well, the thing is, we take her all over the place. She's been to Portland, where I'm from, Boston, where my wife's from. So, like, she's got the variances and stuff. She's actually, I'm joking, she's not, you know, a debutante. I make fun of her that way.
3: She doesn't come home and say, so what do you think of the Paramount Warner Brothers merger?
1: She's like, I think I'm going to make up pretty good with this deal. I'll be honest. I got in early, all right? You know, I got Ellison on the horn. And, hilarious. No, it's like her mother works in the business too, but on the other side of things, my wife, I think we talked about this a little bit when I was last here 100 years ago, but my wife is my ex-manager. And that's how we met. We crossed certain lines you're not supposed to cross, and here we are. We don't work together anymore, but my kid is around the showbiz type so much, she has no interest in being famous, which I'm like, thank God. So like, I'm so grateful for that she doesn't care. But she still has a great sense of self. Like, I try the things that, you know, the always, dads, remember to say this to your little girl so they know. And I just was like, hey, Rose, she's like, what? And I'm like, you know, the world's a better place with you in it. And she's like, I know. And are we having a day here? Can I have my matcha? You're going to go chant with a monk or something, Dad? I don't care. I live in the real world, okay? Once this merger hits, I'm buying an island. I'm tired of you. You've done enough. I'm six. I bought a condo.
4: What?
1: Where are you going?
4: We're hanging out with Matt Bronger, a comedian raising an L.A. child.
5: That's so funny.
4: Oh, wow. Now, coming up, Christy Lee, what do you got on the... We have... Squeeze in one news story. Why don't you?
0: We've been talking about laundry. A Florida man accused of attacking his roommate with a clothes iron.
3: Oh.
0: Hitting him so hard, the iron broke into pieces.
3: Whoa.
0: Ooh. That's hard.
5: You see that in movies. I think far too much. It's become a trope, don't you think?
4: An iron?
5: Yeah. I've seen it.
1: By movies, do you mean all the Three Stooges movies?
5: It seems like it's in all the Jason Statham movies.
3: He actually swings it by the cord.
5: Him. Right.
3: Yeah, that's nuts. Yeah. But Daniel Stern taking one to the face.
1: Classic,
3: right? Yeah, because then he's got the triangular sort of
0: stuff. Polk County deputies say 46-year-old Christopher Bordeaux first punched the victim and threw a glass of water on him. He then allegedly beat the man with the clothes iron. Wow, this is a love fest, isn't it? It happened at their home in Lake Wales, Florida. The victim treated for his injuries and Bordeaux was arrested.
4: Are they pressing charges? Were the police steamed?
5: Okay, Iron Man, slow down.
3: Where's the peacock? He wanted to know if they were pressing. Peacock likes it.
6: Thumbs up from the peacock.
4: Now, Matt Bronner, comedian on the road.
6: Bronger.
5: You got to nail
1: that. It's okay. It's fine.
4: I had it in there subtly. I'm doing the French pronunciation.
6: No, you're not. Okay.
4: Matt Bronger.
1: Bronger.
4: What is the origin?
1: Actually,
4: what is the origin of that?
1: It's German, but I'm almost entirely Irish in ancestry. And there are roughly 110 Brongers in the continental U.S., which is nothing.
3: Wow.
1: And it's a really rare name in Germany. I think someone was running from the law at Ellis Island. That's really what I think. I think someone made that name up on the spot, probably with a strong Irish accent, and then got
4: Pat,
1: that.
4: I was hoping you'd chime in when Matt said he was German, but mostly Irish.
3: Yeah. Tom and I are big fans of what is considered a hack comedic premise. Equation.
4: I love it.
3: So I'm half Irish and half German, which means I
4: invade my own brewery.
1: Yeah, exactly.
3: We can't help it.
1: I make Schnitzenbrauen, but it's drunk. Something dumb like that.
3: We love it.
4: What was your
1: the one I love is I know what you're thinking.
3: Yeah.
1: So-and-so had a kid, am I right? And the person's like, no, I'm thinking I'm going to lose my house. I can't, my mortgage payments are late,
3: and
1: my son's in jail again. You want all my thoughts? Here are my thoughts. I'm here to escape reality. Please be funny. Please. Don't anticipate what you think I'm thinking.
3: Yeah.
1: Right now, I'm violently horny. I don't know why.
6: Do you want to know that thought? I'm thinking, how much longer you have in your set? Because I've been dealing with a diarrhea.

0: a problem. Yeah, there's some more thoughts for you.
1: See, I love hack premises. Yeah. I've always wanted to do a thing, a show where you'd have like five great comics, and just before the show starts, you say, okay, these are the five hack premises you have to talk about tonight.
0: Fun. I love that.
2: That's
0: fun. I love that. Like you know, the whole mix up the muscle memory on every comedian. I love like being backstage with the comics and just I've said it jokingly, but if someone ever took me up on it, I would do it. They're like, you want to switch sets?
1: Yeah.
0: Right. Let me see your set list. Yeah. I don't know what these were. Okay. You know, like, and just all these setups. I'm like, I have no idea what that is.
3: I had a buddy who did his friend's jokes. His friend is going after him. And then he did his friend's joke on stage, looked him dead in the eye, and winked at him.
4: Oh.
3: Like, you can't do this now.
0: The Wild Wild West of comedy was definitely the 80s. And I've heard these stories from the guys I used to, and gals I used to open for when I started. I started doing comedy like 99, 2000. And there was a guy in the 80s who would just tour and do everybody else's jokes.
1: I know him.
0: And tell them about it. He'd come back to New York and be like, you killed in Fresno, dude. Oh, man. That bit about your mom and blah, blah, blah. And it's like, stop doing our jokes.
1: He didn't care. Real heavy set guy wore a cowboy.
2: Ollie Joe. That may be a different person. I don't know that Ollie Joe ever lived in New York.
1: Ollie Joe Prater.
2: I don't know that he ever lived in New York.
1: Yeah, because that's what he did.
4: Oh, really?
1: Yeah, absolutely. Yeah,
5: Oh, that's funny.
1: He came up to me one night and he goes, you got any coke? It's for my gout.
2: Oh, yeah.
6: I'm sorry, did you say gout?
4: Gout.
1: Okay.
0: Coke will definitely help gout.
3: I just can't believe someone thought you had drugs. That's crazy. There must have been no cool people there who's asking you for that.
1: We had to take a break. Look at the time. These are the O'Reilly Auto Parts Studios. 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
10: Good morning. Four of Brooklyn's Flock license plate reader cameras were shot and destroyed over the weekend. City leaders say they plan to keep using the technology. In spite of the vandalism, Mayor Kenneth Jones and Police Chief John Moore say the cameras have already proven their worth. The system recently helped locate a missing person, and car break-ins have been significantly reduced since they were installed back in 2023. Investigators are working to identify who is responsible. In other news, downtown Jonesboro's Main Street between Huntington and Kate will be closed this afternoon from 3 until 10 for the big Paint the Town Red block party. The event itself actually runs from 5 to 9. I think the weather will cooperate. It's actually going to be a little cooler today. Chance we'll get some scattered showers in the K8 Storm Team forecast and enjoy a high only in the mid-80s. It won't last too long, though. We'll be back in the mid-90s as we get into the weekend. Have a good weekend. I'm Brett Hall with the Jonesboro Media Group.
11: 9/11, 25 years later, I'm Chuck Sievertson. A crowd assembling at what was Ground Zero in New York for an annual ceremony getting underway. Former Presidents Biden, Obama, George W. Bush, and Clinton are there, as well as Vice President J.D. Vance. President Trump is due at the Washington ceremony at the Pentagon, where ABC's Martha Raddatz is.
12: It's going to be a very rainy ceremony here today, and of course a very solemn ceremony. They will put the names of each of the victims up. Usually they put the pictures as well. I'm thinking this morning of Commander Patrick Dunn, who's

0: wife was pregnant.
1: Despite increased efforts to combat them, threats remain, says ABC News Chief Justice Correspondent Pierre Thomas.
2: Just yesterday, the Department of Homeland Security told us that they're concerned that terrorists are using AI to try to build better explosives and biological weapons.
1: This is ABC News.
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4: That's right. 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
3: So, just so you know.
4: Because
3: if you're imagining what's happening,
4: sure,
3: it's kind of an unusual situation.
5: You know, I'm sitting here right now thinking, what the hell's happening?
6: Yeah. Can I ask, is it work release? Is that what the room is?
7: Yeah. It's a smell issue.
6: It's almost like house arrest.
8: Right. He's a danger to himself and others, but he's great on the radio. So we've got to keep him in this glass room.
7: You know,
8: it's also padded.
3: But you have your keyboard there and your guitar?
7: Yeah, all that stuff.
3: Were you thinking of playing a song for us?
7: Thinking of, yeah. You were given a text earlier this morning.
3: I was.
5: With eight, you know, you two on. Have become so adversarial.
9: Man. Oh, my
5: you
9: God. Like,
10: I like this Math L. Lemon thing.
7: It's like the Sunshine Boys.
5: Six words between you and your full-blown fighting.
9: Right. Yeah.
11: We put Pat in that room so they don't kiss. There's just so much tension. They want to kiss.
7: We don't Roger each other.
3: I thought...
7: they don't kiss. We got to stop somehow.
3: Now, because we've been talking about the fact that our guest Matt Bronger is the father of a six-year-old, so he's even though he's a dad of a certain age, you are also probably in about the same league. How much older than your son are you?
7: So, well, I had him when I was 52, so I'm 3 years. No. Yes. My son's 15 now. Yeah.
3: Okay, and so but I want you to prepare Matt for this because you have a son that's a teenager, and I know you have a tribute. And a musical tribute to that that era, if you will, of life.
7: The old Kenny Rogers thing. Sit back and enjoy.
3: Will do.
5: Love it.
7: On a crisp fall school night, way after bedtime, my son came in the den. I said, "Why aren't you asleep?" He says, "Dad, I'm awful troubled. I've been pacing for hours. Have a couple questions." And he began to speak. I said, "Son, let me stop you right there.

of your root beer. I'll give you my reply. I don't know where your phone is. Know where your cord is. Your charger walked away. 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You better count your allowance. Cause new screens are expensive. There'll be time enough for charging when your chores are done. Apple's very pricey. They're proud of their devices. They charge an arm and a leg for a charger and a cord. Get your mother to pay for it. She's got all my money. Or ask her jobless boyfriend. Spending my child support.

0: Thank you very much. Thank you very much. You got to look forward to that.
1: good times.
0: All right. Now, Christy Lee is at the news desk. What have we missed?
2: A shocking new video out there. A New Jersey man facing several charges after he was seen dancing on the back of a flatbed truck on the upper level of the George Washington Bridge as it headed toward Fort Lee.
0: Have you seen this?
1: Absolutely amazing.
2: Yeah, yes. We're going to show you this video. The 28-year-old was arrested by Port Authority police and charged with aggravated assault, resisting arrest, and disorderly conduct.
0: So,

0: And apparently this wasn't a viral stunt. Because you assume, okay, this is a guy doing it for the, you know,
1: for the internet, for the socials, yeah, for whatever. Socials, yes.
0: It was just some guy doing it, and someone happened to catch it. And do we do have this? Yeah, here we go. This is the upper level, as you said, of the George Washington Bridge. He's westbound.
2: Whoa! Westbound do we, and do down. We know if the truck driver had any clue?
3: Are we sure he wasn't shooting a nu metal video?
1: Yeah, it looks because like he is shooting a video.
3: This does look like
1: video.
3: It's some Linkin Park kind of stuff.
0: Uh-huh. But, I mean, that
4: Linkin Park,
3: yeah,
4: specifically. Okay.
3: Linkin Park, kind of Fred Durst era, that kind of thing.
0: Hmm. That truck is moving.
1: Yeah.
2: Yeah, and we don't know if the driver was aware or not.
0: No, apparently not.
2: He was unaware.
1: He did not know that guy was dancing on the back of his truck.
2: Which makes sense. I mean, he wouldn't necessarily see him, but wow.
0: Pretty scary.
4: Yeah.
2: Well, it's victimless, though.
0: Yeah. I don't know why they arrested him. Well, they charged him with
4: aggravated assault, you said?
1: Resisting arrest and disorderly conduct.
2: Maybe the aggravated assault was with the resisting arrest.
1: Yeah, yeah. he didn't want to be arrested.
0: Maybe he's just a terrible dancer, and then the cops pissed him off.
4: I guess he could fly off into a unsuspecting
2: It's obviously causing a distraction.
4: Right, yeah.
0: You saw Hamilton. George Washington was quite the dancer.
1: We did not.
0: You didn't see Hamilton?
2: No, of course not. No.
0: Why not?
2: No. Hamilton was white. I refuse to take part in that sort of cultural.
4: You're so offended. Yeah. You know, I love Hamilton. I've seen it twice, but it throws me that one guy has two different parts. And it's the same guy, but now he's this other guy.
3: Can I say something?
4: Yeah.
3: There are like three guys that have two different parts.
4: See, that's I don't care for that.
3: I'm glad that it only hits you one time.
4: That's right.
3: Yeah, the guy that plays Lafayette is Thomas Jefferson.
4: Okay. So I'm just telling you that.
5: Yeah, don't remind me.
4: I'll get
5: it's actually so triggering.
3: David Diggs, he does a wonderful job.
0: Yeah.
5: Yeah, he's amazing.
3: What are you? His boyfriend? What the hell?
6: I want to get cut off again, but that's okay.
0: Right now, it's time to talk a little bit about nutrition. And the physicians at Brick House Nutrition have been working on something. 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
9: Good morning. NEA Baptist will honor local first responders with a free breakfast this morning. It goes from 7 till 9. Of course, the event is in remembrance of the 25th anniversary of September the 11th. Both dine-in and carry-out options are available at the NEA Baptist Conference Center there on East Johnson. In other news, Delta Peanut in Jonesboro is permanently closing. The processing facility was deregistered by the USDA, and there have been funding issues. 120 employees face layoffs starting October the 10th. The timing is difficult for area farmers as this closure comes right in the middle of peanut harvest season. But the company says it's working on a storage solution and it will release growers from their contracts so they can find processing somewhere else. Your KH Storm Team forecast. Enjoy a cooler high today. Mid-80s. That seems kind of weird. Chance of scattered showers back into the mid-90s as we get into the weekend. I'm Brett Hall with the Jonesboro Media Group.
10: 9/11, 25 years later, I'm Chuck Sievertson. A crowd assembling at what was Ground Zero in New York for an annual ceremony getting underway. Former Presidents Biden, Obama, George W. Bush, and Clinton are there, as well as Vice President.

0: President J.D. Vance. President Trump is due at the Washington ceremony at the Pentagon, where ABC's Martha Raddatz is.
1: It's going to be a very rainy ceremony here today, and of course a very solemn ceremony. They will put the names of each of the victims up. Usually they put the pictures as well. I'm thinking this morning of Commander Patrick Dunn, whose wife was pregnant.
0: Despite increased efforts to combat them, threats remain, says ABC News Chief Justice Correspondent Pierre Thomas.
2: Just yesterday, the Department of Homeland Security told us that they're concerned that terrorists are using AI to try to build better explosives and biological weapons.
0: This is ABC News.
3: The Eagle is taking it to the street.
4: All right, the street, Ron, is East Washington, 505 East Washington, St. Bernard's Auditorium, where today, men, it's Men's Health Day. 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
2: Welcome back to the Bob and Tom Show in the O'Reilly Auto Parts Studios. There's Pat Godwin. Hello.
3: Hey, Chick.
2: Hey, man. Christy Lee at the news desk. There's Willie Griswold.
4: Hello.
2: Hello, hello. Josh Arnold.
5: Hi.
2: Ace Cosby.
6: Hey.
2: I'm Chick. And Tom, we have a special guest.
7: Distinguished stand-up comedian Matt Bronger is here. Yes. Father of

0: looking around, I knew it was the English way to say it. Yeah.
1: Well, is that, yeah, is that an actual word? That
0: absolutely.
1: Okay.
0: And a guitar chord is called, is a lead, not a guitar chord.
2: Oh. So,
0: yeah. Huh.
2: It's adorned with the dark side of the moon's prism design and limited to just 10 units. The line also features a silver pick, a copper pick, along with previously released €5 coins or £5. What do they use over there now? Because now they're Brexit. Are they pounds?
3: No, they don't use euros. I mean,
2: pounds?
1: Yeah, they use pounds. A small plectrum, small piece of plastic, metal, ivory for plucking the strings of a guitar. Lyre? No, that's an instrument. Yeah, mandolin.
2: Ivory?
3: For $7,800, I guess you'll call it a plectrum.
4: What kind of evil Duke is using an ivory pick on his guitar?
5: Oh, probably all of them back in all the rage in the whaling days.
6: Go to Nantucket.
5: Sure.
6: A lot of whale picks.
5: It was either Scrimshaw or picks.
6: That was it.
5: Yeah.
6: That's what they made.
1: I need 4 dead elephants.
6: Why else would you kill a whale?
3: It's insane.
6: For $7,800. We killed him for guitar picks.
1: Yes.
6: That's why?
3: $7,800 better come with David Gilmour.
1: There was a lady on the viral feed or whatever. Her son put up a picture of David Gilmour around Dark Side of the Moon, and he kind of looks reverential, and he told his mom that was a new photo of Jesus they'd found, and she left it up, and she's none the wiser. She thinks she has a picture in her living
5: room. Wasn't a young David Gilmour the hottest dude on the planet?
1: Yeah, absolutely.
5: It's baffling.
1: Yeah. And if you're
5: especially compared to standing next to
4: Be fair, so was Jesus.
1: That's
4: Christ
1: true.
4: The Lord, yeah.
6: Handsome guy.
1: Real tan. Oh my gosh.
2: That's I don't remember what young Gilmour looked
3: like. Good-looking guy.
2: Yeah, he is a good looking guy.
1: Yeah, see?
5: Especially standing next to Roger Waters.
1: Oh, my God.
4: Hideous creature.
5: Yeah. It's like having Brad Pitt on Easter Island.
7: That's silly.
3: But by the way, I thought, so is this... This is a money thing? Does Pink Floyd need cash?
5: Well, no, it's the mint.
2: The British mint is getting the money.
3: Well, I mean, they had to get the rights to...
1: I don't think Pink Floyd approached them. Didn't they approach Pink Floyd?
5: Probably.
3: It just seems like an odd... Oh, there's a picture of it. Okay, so it is...
1: No, but this is also because
2: that's just
1: gold's $5,000 an ounce too, right?
2: It's a collectible, obviously.
3: But I mean, is someone really going to use that plectrum on their guitar?
5: No, I think it's clearly a collectible thing.
2: Yeah.
3: I wonder if that plectrum is going to go up somebody's rectum.
5: Do you?
4: That's what you wanted.
1: You're always looking for a good time, aren't you?
4: You wanted to bring us into your little butt rhyme, didn't you?
2: Yeah, I did.
1: Your little butt rhyme.
2: Little to pull butt the trigger.
4: You were having a conversation.
3: That sounds like the world's worst children's book.
1: Plectrum.
3: Little butt rhymes.
1: Where is my plectrum? It is in my rectum.
5: Where is my pick made of brass?
2: I don't know. Look up your...
3: Where did I put those eggs for Easter? We can do this all day.
4: Yeah, it is fun, actually.
3: Christy, what do you got?
2: A newly discovered bug has been named in honor of Taylor Swift.
1: Really?
2: In a paper describing 12 new species of insect. Sarah Schroeder, a UC Riverside doctoral student in entomology.
1: Doctoral?
2: Named is a genus of plant feeding...
3: Genus, right?
2: Genus?
1: Yeah.
2: Uh-huh. Genus?
1: Yep.
2: Of plant feeding bugs from Australia. Swiftophilus. It contains 4 species whose names are all...
3: That sounds like a venereal disease you catch immediately.
1: Swiftophilus.
2: Yeah.
1: I'm not saying anything.
2: Swiftophilus.
1: Those Taylor Swift people will be right over talking to you, pal.
3: No, this is really great. I mean, that she's a big Taylor Swift fan, and so she named him after Taylor Swift.
2: Swiftophilus Taylor, the Swiftophilus Amator, the Swiftophilus Intrepidus, and Swiftophilus Potorum.
3: What?
1: I say,
6: a lot of bugs.
1: You read that story 5 more times.
4: Yeah.
1: I want to hear
2: I don't care.
3: Doesn't it sound like something in the old Catholic Latin mass?
2: Yes, it does.
3: Swiftophilus Potorum, Intrepidus Amatorum.
1: Dominoes better than you can. Yep.
2: Wow. Okay, if you want to read more about that.
3: I think it's cool.
1: Go to your local library.
3: And she said that... a couple of them actually look, they have the same, color scheme, blonde hair kind of thing. And so,
2: oh, I'm sure
3: nice
2: they look
3: little
2: just
3: Taylor
2: like
3: tribute.
2: Her. Yeah, there you go.
4: Oh, look at that spinning image.
5: Yeah. Oh, yeah.
2: Who wouldn't think that was Taylor Swift?
3: Well, and if you decapitate them, they make a nice bracelet.
5: It says that a few years ago, that Swiftophilus Amator was broken up by John Marius.
1: Yeah.
5: Bickleton.
4: Jalen DeHollis.
1: The size of the...
7: It got British at the end.
2: Oh,
3: she's too normal. The bug should be named after the weirdos like Billie Eilish. She should have a bug.
1: A weirdo.

0: What's wrong with Billie Eilish?
1: Of course Tom thinks Billie Eilish is the definition of a weirdo.
2: She wears big t-shirts, not for me.
3: Her hair is kind of on the short side.
0: Yeah.
3: I don't know.
0: Okay.
1: He said that like, you'll see.
4: Just wait.
3: I will have my day.
4: Just wait till they name us a strain of crabs after her.
3: That's right. Go ahead, Tom. What else have you got?
4: She's great. I'm a fan. I'm just kidding.
3: Okay.
0: Police in Florida say a Miami woman threw a bucket of poop on her neighbor who was accused of sleeping with her husband.
4: Why
3: am I still laughing at this?
4: There's a lot of detail here, all of which you're going to say, yep, sounds good to me.
0: According to the arrest report, the 50-year-old suspect went to the victim's side of their split trailer and started accusing her of having a sexual relationship with her husband.
1: All right.
0: The woman then forced her way inside and threw a bucket containing human feces on the victim before leaving.
4: Now, I want you to stop right there. If you have a bucket of human fecal material.
2: Yeah, you're all thinking about it.
4: Premeditated.
5: Yeah.
2: She had to save it.
4: Yeah, you got to be working it for a week.
0: So there's a reason.
1: We're operating under the assumption that it is a full bucket.
0: There's a reason. The suspect told police that she'd been trying to get rid of a bucket of the, what she called caca, that she'd been using because her toilet was broken.
1: But denied entering
0: the neighbor's home or throwing the feces at her.
1: Oh, then I wonder what happened.
0: Maybe
4: her husband's hooking up with this other lady, because she's got a functioning toilet.
0: Maybe.
1: Right.
4: At the trailer park.
3: My toilet's broken. Get it fixed.
1: Bucket immediately.
5: Empty the bucket immediately.
0: What the hell?
5: I feel like there's that law where if you're caught with a fully automatic machine gun and it's loaded, it's a life sentence right away. Right. I think there's something with a full bucket of feces. If you use it, not a life sentence, but you got to go for like a month. It's like something like that's so bad. That's so bad. It's so bad that it happened, allegedly, and so bad we have to hear about it in the news. There's so many pieces of bad news, and then you're just like, what happened? I'm going to go lay down for a while. Wonder about life for a few hours.
0: The suspect also claims she and the neighbor were involved in a dispute over the smell. Well, yeah, I bet.
1: Well, I like it. I hate it. What's the dispute?
5: It smells like you have a bucket of crap in your house.
0: You said what to me here?
5: Yeah, you just threw it on me. You covered me in the evidence. The accusation is true.
4: According to this, I've got a little longer. That place is the Royal Country Mobile Home Park.
5: Oh.
1: Ah, I see.
6: Well, it sounds nice.
5: It's almost worse to give it that name.
4: Mm-hmm. Sounds royal. With the fact that you're 6-year-old.
5: Yeah.
4: Are you, read to her? Personally, do you
5: No, my mom is a retired English teacher and used to read to me a lot when I was a kid. And I think that's a really good way to kind of get the cognitive thing going and get the kids to actually like to read. You know what I mean? I think that's the key. Like, that says stop. That says go. It's like, all right, I like to kind of lose myself in a book. And like, I take my kid to library story time with the same enthusiasm I used to chase hard drugs at a party. Like, literally,
3: right.
5: You got books you holding? Hey, you know, like I get there first if I can. And I live in LA, so these librarians will have special guests that are like super famous. So you'll get there to library story time, and it's just like butts and elbows. It's just shove the kids in there. I went once to the library and it's just packed. The whole floor is covered in kids sitting there. They're on the shelves. It's like the that scene from The Birds where the birds won, but it's all the kids everywhere, all over the library. And the librarian, I'm like, you are killing the game, lady. Who's your agent? Because I want to sign with him or her. And she finishes the book and she's like, I guess you guys are ready for my special guest. And it hits me. Oh, okay, she's got someone famous here. That's why all these kids are here. Because that's the thing about L.A. You'll just see someone violently famous out of nowhere. You'll see like Harrison Ford lost in the dry goods section of Whole Foods. He looks at you like, you're out of beans. I don't work here, Andy. I'm ruining my childhood. So she's like, give it up for Idina Menzel. Honestly, respect to the men here who know who that is. When I mentioned that, Ms. Zeal, thank you.
1: Yeah, thank you, sir.
5: Yeah.
2: Plus, Josh is a huge Rent guy.
5: If I say this story in front of an audience, every woman, their eyes light up, and every guy.

0: I was like, is that a moisturizer? I don't know what that is. So Dina Menzel comes out, and if you don't know, if you're listening, she's a Broadway legend. She's the voice of Elsa from Frozen. Right?
1: All right.
0: Yeah, so she comes out, and all the kids are taking a knee, like, my lord, and offering things of fealty, like their parents' jewelry and checkbooks and things. And my daughter's on my shoulders. Thank goodness I'm tall. We're against the wall, and she's sitting there, and she's about 3 years old at the time. And I'm like, Rose, that's Elsa. And she goes, nah, and yells it at her. And Adina clocks it and looks at her like, oh, okay. And I get it, because Idina Menzel has like dark hair and olive skin, and Elsa from Frozen is white. Like, right. She's blonde and, you know, all that. And so she starts reading her book about a little aunt with a big, big voice. It's good. She wrote it with her sister, and the kids are really into it. And then midway through the book, she starts singing. And my daughter's like, oh, Elsa, you know, she gets that feeling, and it's cute, but it's also that feeling every parent knows. It's so rare where you just know they're going to shut the hell up for a couple minutes and you get to remember what it's like when you never had a child. You could drink alone in a bar. And, sorry, I went somewhere. she keeps reading the book. She stopped singing, and my daughter gets miffed, and in the middle of the book just goes, let it go. Like, just yells, let it go at her. You know what I mean? Like, she was just like, F your book, play the hits. I don't care. Like, now she's like my drunk uncle I brought, you know, into an in conversation with Mick Jagger. He's like, who cares? Where's Keith? Play Satisfaction.
2: Oh, that's great.
3: A library heckler.
0: Yeah. You're
3: raising a library heckler.
0: She really was.
2: Wow. Matt Bronger is our guest. He's going to be on the road, among other stops. He will be in Grand Rapids, October 8th at the Intersection. Speaking of Michigan, Detroit tonight, Willie G is going to be there with Derek Stroop at the Royal Oak Music Theater in Detroit. Christy Lee is going to be right there right now, because she is. What else is going on over there?
4: A new study suggests that job stress may increase the risk of erectile dysfunction.
5: I thought this was like decades old information.
4: Researchers tracked more than 800 working men. Those with the highest job stress had about 10 times the odds of erectile problems compared with men reporting the least stress.
5: Huh.
4: Long hours, major factor.
1: But how many of the guys they asked, I don't even want to live anymore. I'm not going to give up on life. It's hard to.
5: Right, yeah.
4: Every additional 10 hours worked per week associated with a measurable decline in erectile dysfunction.
5: All right.
3: This makes me believe in the show Mad Men less, because those guys were stressed all the time and they were doing it constantly.
4: Yeah, they were.
3: Those guys were always.
1: Oh, well, and alcohol and smoking, and which are factors of having a
2: lift. Sure.
1: Yeah.
2: But if you guys are rock hard, it means you're, you know, pick up the pace a little bit. You're not working hard enough.
5: Well, that's spoken like a true boss over there.
1: Yeah. I told you.
3: That was crazy to say, Dad.
0: I noticed you guys all have erections. I don't think you're working as hard as you should.
1: You don't have to look very far to see a motivator. Mr. Morale over there. Now, go out and have a great show, you bunch of losers. All right.
2: Okay. You know, pick it up a notch.
0: Yeah, fellas. That's another way to ask your staff to work hard at a factory. Hey, guys, it's loosely erections for a while. I mean, sorry, what I mean is work harder. Just work a little harder on the show. Apply yourself.
4: Police in Canada are investigating an incident in which a teenage girl was chased by a person dressed in a Cat in the Hat costume.
5: Fun? Oh, that's terrifying.
2: This is now become an international thing.
1: What?
2: It's happened in several other places in the world. It's some kind of a TikTok thing.
4: According to the Mounted Police, the girl was out for a walk when she was reportedly chased by a person wearing a costume resembling the popular children's book character. She was able to make it home safely. According to Global News, similar incidents involving the Cat in the Hat are emerging across the globe as part of a social media trend, with cases cropping up in Ireland and several United States states.
5: Well, the new one comes out, what, November, December?
4: Oh, really?
5: Yeah, Bill Hader is the voice.
4: Oh, well, then maybe this is a publicity stunt.
1: Oh. Is it live action?
5: Or? Yeah, but I can't imagine they'd... no, it's all animated. Oh. I can't imagine they would approve.
0: This is some kind of weird TikTok trend. And it's probably going to have the, you know, for every action, there's an equal reaction. There's going to be the series of guys in Cat in the Hat outfits getting brutally beaten by some of these teenage girls' dads or like boyfriends. Or
1: just a bloody Cat in the Hat.
0: It's just a thing for, we're filming it.
2: So what was the thing a couple of weeks ago? Wasn't somebody was in Philadelphia in a

0: they kept saying they were describing the mask incorrectly.
1: Yeah, it wasn't a Chucky mask. It was a baby mask. It was a baby doll, like an old doll.
2: It was creepy.
0: And they ended up arresting that guy in Las Vegas.
1: Well, rightfully so. That guy was...
0: He was scaring people to death.
1: And he was also saying things like, I want to kill you. Wasn't that guy?
2: And you could face criminal charges if you do this Cat in the Hat stunt. So be aware of that.
1: I think there's something inherently creepy about Cat in the Hat anyway.
3: Well, it's Cat in the Hat, but just chasing teenage girls, I think, is like...
1: Let's not get ridiculous, Matt. I'm just saying, wearing a costume.
3: You're just like, respect my American freedoms. What are you doing when you're not in studio?
0: A couple quick reminders. 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Week one has just started, but we'll be doing it each week. Also, the pop-up store with all this new Bob and Tom stuff is popping up right now. And the stuff is available. And I believe the store closes Sunday at midnight. So if you get a chance, check it out. It does include the...
3: Go there now so you don't forget.
0: The very rare Morning Breath Club t-shirts. 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
0: Thanks very much, Christy Lee. We're coming right back to the O'Reilly Auto Parts Studios. 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
3: 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We're in the O'Reilly Auto Parts studios. There's Christy Lee at the news desk.
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3: Yeah, there's Josh Arnold.
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3: Ace Cosby.
8: Hello.
3: I'm Chick. Hello, Tom. We got a special guest in the studio.
2: Joining us in the studio, it's that man right over there. He's Matt Bronger. 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
3: Yummy.
2: Delicious and delightful.
3: Don't forget the pot pies.
2: Oh, that's very nice. Matt, you ever... you come here, we don't really give you a hard time much. You have to deal with hecklers. Okay, you mentioned that earlier.
9: It's funny. I was thinking about this, how I've only had to throw out people maybe twice. I try my best to keep, no matter how drunk somebody is, no matter how unruly, it's like I try to do my best to, because it's a lot of it's crowd control, and you kind of make them calm down and stuff, make fun of them, let them talk themselves out of it and stuff. But like, there's a code that you might remember from the older days that we have for security, which is, I think this guy needs a cup of coffee. Little inside baseball for you non-comedian folks. We're basically, when I started, that was code for the security to take them outside and beat the crap out of them.
2: Yeah, sure.
9: You know? And then when I started headlining, it was just take them outside, just throw them out. And I've often wondered if either of the people I had thrown out, you know, when I said, I think this guy needs a cup, and I hate it. I hate when I have to that last resort, that nuclear option to do that. I think this guy needs a cup of coffee. I wonder if this beyond cartoon sailor drunk guy in that moment was like, you know, I kind of love a hot cup of, I have no idea, thinking they're actually getting a cup of joe and getting treated right for getting escorted out. But I was at a club in St. Paul, and this is one of the only times I had to throw these guys out. These two guys just wouldn't shut up. They were hammered. They were doing that thing where after every joke, they would turn to each other and discuss stuff in their lives. Yeah, I was like, Douglas had that time, and Dennis did that too. And you're like, guys, you got to shut up. And like, I'm looking, and the crowd is just staring daggers at these guys, just furious. And I'm wondering, like, why aren't they getting shushed by the staff? And then I realized this place is bare bones. They have almost no staff. And I was like, I finally was like, you guys got to go, man. I'm sorry. And I look, and there's no security. And there's an 80-year-old bartender that's behind the bar. And he shrugs and is like, all right. And just starts making his way slowly to the table and goes over there. He's like, all right, fellas, you got to go. And I'm sitting in there going, this is terrible. I'm going to have to help this guy. I'm going to have to grab this dude. Or, you know, I don't know what I'm going to do. I'm not a tough guy. But this guy had the best method for getting people like to get out of a bar, which is, he just, with his old scarecrow hands, was just patting their butts and squeezing them, just giving a little squeeze. And these guys jumped like they were getting electrocuted. Like, stop it. Because the guy's moving really slow. He's like, come on, fellas. Squeeze, squeeze, squeeze, squeeze. You gotta move. Squeeze, squeeze. And one guy, it was just laying his hand on them and just kind of soft, then a little squeeze. Just a little squeeze.
3: Yes.
9: And he got this one guy. He did that part of the body no one wants to be touched. Your lower back fat.
3: Oh, yes. Yeah.
9: Just squeeze that. This guy jumped like a cattle prod hit his spine. And he was out the door. And I was just like, that's genius, man. So after the show, I'm like, I wasn't going to drink tonight, but can I buy you a drink, man? Because you saved the show. Like, the guy kicked him out and the whole crowd applauded.
3: Yeah.
9: And the show kept going. You know what I mean? They were just disruptors. These guys were awful. So he's like, yeah, all right, I'll have a beer. And I sat down with him and like, where'd you learn that method of throwing guys out? And he's like, the Navy. I'm like, well, that's how you do it in the Navy, just squeeze butts to get the guy to move, you know? And.

0: I'm like, you just saved the whole show. And he's like, yeah, well, it's okay. You know, if they would have been gotten too rowdy, I got concealed carry. No, sir. No. You would have murdered these guys for heckling? No. Like, it could have gone so much worse. These guys just turn around. I'm not leaving. Well, you asked for this.
1: You got to buy a bag of lye and a shovel.
0: Sir. Oh, God. Now I'm accessory to murder. I just wanted to do comedy.
2: Pat, how do you deal with a heckler?
3: We posted a video when I was in Jasper where a guy, we sang a song, but we'd be fined by the FCC if I actually sang the song, like a song of hope, a song of love, a song of apology for the guy I was just dealing with. Mm-hmm. Then I would go, Jordan, shut that, and then use the F word up, and then the whole crowd would sing along.
2: Really? Oh, yeah. That sounds nice.
3: It was fun.
2: Wow. Is that on your special?
3: No. This dry bar special is very clean.
2: Okay, I see. How's the dry bar special doing, by the way?
3: It's doing very good. Yeah. 14 million hits today.
0: Nice.
4: 14 million.
0: Just today.
4: Really?
3: Just today, Matt.
2: He's coming out.
0: Well, it's early.
3: I have no idea how it's doing.
1: It seems high, but you should be proud of it.
0: Yeah.
1: Very good.
4: Yes.
2: Okay. Matt, have you done any TV over the years?
0: Oh, sure. I mean, I was on the the last season of Mad TV. I was in that cast.
1: Oh, wow.
0: And I was on Marvel's Agent Carter. I was on Up All Night on NBC with Christina Applegate and Will Arnett. Most recently, I'm on the new season of The Paper. It's on Peacock. Yeah. It's a lot of fun. Yeah, which is kind of like the new Office.
2: I just saw the ad for that yesterday.
0: Check out the new season. I am the editor of the rival paper, the Cincinnati paper. And since I'm the editor of the Cincinnati paper, I'm all, you know, I think I'm like the high hat. Like, I'm the coolest guy in the world. And I hire away their lead reporter, Mayor, who's very funny. And in my staff is John Lovitz. So like working with him.
2: Oh, God.
4: Nice.
3: Jealous?
0: His improvs were so funny. And he's like, he got to play just a total jerk. Like, he's a guy he's deaf. And, you know, she's like, I just wanted to meet you. I just started working. And he puts in his hearing aid and was like, what? And he's like, I just want to say hi. He's like, I put in my hearing aids for that? And just tears him out. You know, so it's
2: sounds like me.
0: It's like, it was a blast. We shot at the Los Angeles Times offices. We had a whole floor. So for like 4 or 5 weeks, I was just on that whole floor. It was like all the President's Men fantasy come to life. It was awesome.
2: That's cool. Yeah, yeah. The ad, they're all wearing suits made of newspaper.
0: Yeah, well, and their paper is so bare bones. It's run by a paper company, and half the offices are the editorial staff and the paper. Other half is toilet paper. Other half makes toilet paper. So it's
2: great. Wow.
0: Yeah,
2: I'll have to check it out.
0: That's fun.
2: That sounds
0: good.
2: Show. Matt Bronger on the TV show The Paper.
0: Mm-hmm.
2: And it's on Peacock.
0: Yep.
2: All right. Now, Chick McGee.
5: Yes, sir.
2: Did we forget to do the rest of the shoe-in picks?
5: Gosh, I don't know how we're going to rectify that.
2: Yeah. How much time do we have?
5: I got Colts plus +4.
1: Nice.
5: Pittsburgh -4 against Atlanta. Washington +5 because I have to. And then I already lost on the Rams and the Seattle Seahawks. So we'll talk about it Monday.
2: Okay. So the Chick McGee picks.
5: It's up on Instagram, the Chick McGee on Instagram.
2: The Chick McGee.
5: Mm-hmm.
2: And it's okay. If you want to get all of Chick's picks.
5: Insta. And thoughts on life.
2: Okay. Willie, any picks? Do you want to do any?
6: Colts are going to win by 1 million points. Huh? 1 million points. Never been done before. Right. It's going to happen again.
5: All right.
2: Once again, Matt, you're on the road. You're going to be in Raleigh, North Carolina at a Good Nights Comedy Club on October 1 through 3. And then in Grand Rapids, October 8th at the Intersection. Willie G in Detroit tonight.
6: Hey.
2: With Derek Stroop at the Royal Oak Music Theater in Detroit, Michigan, USA. And then Willie G and Jeff Oskey at the Wit tomorrow. And Matt at Helium tonight and tomorrow.
0: Mm-hmm.
2: For some great live stand-up comedy. Thanks so much for spending some time with us. Don't forget, the pop-up store is going to be closing Sunday. So you've got a little bit of time to peruse. And check out all these cool new shirts and pants and hats and joggers and what do you call them? Jumpers and...
4: Jumpers.
2: Joggers.
4: Joggers. It was joggers. Pants. Right.
2: They're trousers.
5: We'll be back Monday.
2: Thank you very much. These are the O'Reilly Auto Parts Studios. 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

60-minute free ride here on the Eagle Rock, September 11th, 2026, 25 years after that horrible day that was September 11th of 2001. Yes, we remember here at the Eagle. You can hear songs and tributes throughout the day today, plus a special lunch we'll tell you about here in just a few. Right now, though, we got Neil Young. It's Let's Roll that was dedicated to Todd Beamer, who said those words as they rushed the cockpit on September 11th, 2001 on United Flight 93, the one that went down in Pennsylvania. So here you go, Neil Young, Let's Roll on the Eagle Rock.

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We'll tell you about that here in minutes.

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journey any way you want it. 100.5, the Eagle rocks. Hey there, it's Mitch Rahan. Thank you for listening to the Eagle. Can't help but think back to that day 25 years ago, September 11th attacks, World Trade Center, the Pentagon, the United Flight 93, and they went down in Shanksville, Pennsylvania in that field. Just an unbelievable day that we watched on television. Just amazing. Anyway, today's 25th anniversary. We watched all those first responders. We're seeing video this morning of all the first responders that rushed headfirst into danger to try and help and save as many people as they could. So today, Honda of Jonesboro is saying thank you to all first responders. You can join us this afternoon, well, from 11 till 2 today, at Honda of Jonesboro, just east of Redwood Boulevard on Parker Road. Police, firefighters, EMTs, paramedics, dispatch, emergency personnel. You get a free lunch from Eat My Catfish. It's the first response.

0: It's the First Responder Appreciation Day today. Honda of Jonesboro starts at 11 on East Parker Road with 100.5 The Eagle Rocks.
1: Good morning. I'm Jeff Nally on the Cromwell Ag Radio Network. It appears to be a good case of position squaring in front of the Department of Agriculture's WASDE report and crop production report coming to be released at 11 o'clock Central Time, 12 Eastern today. Now, we saw the markets that have run up, that have run down yesterday higher, and this morning a significant dive in both wheat and in soybeans in front of the numbers from USDA. Corn futures are 7 3/4 to 8 3/4 lower. Soybeans are 15 cents to 26 cents a bushel lower, and the wheat market 14 to 22 and a quarter cents a bushel lower. Soy product trade this morning has soybean oil from $1.62 to $1.80 lower. Soybean meal from $2.20 to $3.40 lower. Rice lower. Cotton futures lower. December live cattle futures $1.85 higher at $2.21.47. Feeder cattle November $3.25 higher, $3.26.02. Lean hogs December down to 82 cents at $73.52 a hundred. Corn futures December 8 3/4 lower, $5.25 a bushel. The March down 9 at $5.40 and a quarter. November soybeans down 26 at $13.06 and a quarter. The March market at $13.27 and a half, down 25 and a quarter. December wheat off 22.
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1: Live at the Honda of Jonesboro. That's where we are. Today, it's all about saying thank you to our first responders. Hey, it's Jim Frigo. Honda of Jonesboro is inviting police officers, firefighters, EMT, paramedics, dispatchers, and emergency personnel to stop by today as we remember you on this 9/11. How much the community appreciates you. We got free lunch for you from 11 to 2. 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
1: Yes, we are live, Honda of Jonesboro. Today, it's all about saying thank you to our first responders. You'll see the lights flashing. Already, we have first responders coming up. Honda of Jonesboro, 3003 East Parker Road. I have Brittany Bonamini, who's a senior sales rep, I guess.
2: 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So today we've got Eat My Catfish out. 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

0: ego. You come to us, so we come to you. 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
1: Jonesboro, today it's all about saying thank you to our first responders. Yes, we have free lunch today. And one of my friends here, Hana of Jonesboro, Jose Lopez. You sales rep here, Jose?
2: Yes, I'm a sales representative here at Honda of Jonesboro.
1: And you just like to invite, who would you like to come out, our first responders?
2: That's right. So we want to thank so much for our first responders here in the area. You know, people like police officers, firefighters, EMTs, paramedics, the people that do so much here in our area. We want to give thank you. We want to give you guys a free lunch today from 11 to 2 o'clock. We have Eat My Catfish here. You know, we're serving catfish for everybody here. So, you know, we just want to thank you guys so much and see you guys here soon.
1: Yes, we'll see you. It's all about the people that answer the call in the community. Today is simply saying thank you and the great people like Jose and Honda of Jonesboro. 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

5. The Eagle Rocks Razorbacks getting ready to head to Utah. Hope they convert when they're out there. Well, I'm talking about first downs. First downs, that's what I... There's Danzig on the Eagle Rocks.

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0: flying high in Northeast Arkansas.
1: Hey everybody, Hunt of Jonesboro. Today it's all about saying thank you to our first responders. 25 years ago today, 9/11. It still seems like yesterday. And let me tell you, Jose Lopez, your manager, Jacob, you've had him working the line today.
2: Yes, he is very busy. I tell you what, you know, he is slinging this catfish left and right. You know, we have this delicious food. You know, we have catfish, hush puppies, we have fries. You know, he's definitely doing a great job keeping our first responders here in the area fed.
1: And I've seen everybody as far as first responders. Who have you seen? Fire police?
2: That's right. Fire police. We've seen EMTs. We've seen paramedics. Definitely seen a lot of state troopers in the area. So we definitely see a lot of people here stop by.
1: You're the people who answer the call when our community needs you most. And today is simply about recognizing your service. The great people here like Jose and the staff of here like Jose. And the staff here at Honda of Jonesboro, 3003 East Barker Road in Jonesboro, with 100.5 The Eagle Rocks.
3: I'm Jeff Alley on the Cromwell Ag Radio Network. The U.S. Department of Agriculture's crop production report caught the attention of the trade in line with corn, where the trade anticipated that we would see an average yield of 178.1 bushels an acre. The USDA says 178.5 with a 15.8 billion bushel crop. The soybean crop, though, the trade anticipated the figure would fall last month at 52.7. The trade thought it would be 52.5. Instead, the USDA says an average yield at 52.8 bushels an acre for a crop at 4.53 billion. That number caught the market a bit off guard, seeming to agree with Pro Farmer that the soybean crop still has potential. The reaction at the board is a penny and three quarters to four and a quarter lower in corn, but soybeans from 20 cents to 30 and a half cents a bushel lower. Wheat futures are caught between 14 and 16 and three quarter cents a bushel down. The product trade has bean oil lower, meal lower, rice higher, cotton lower. Live cattle futures in the December, $3.40 up at $2.23. Feeders October, $5.72 higher, $3.33.30. Lean hogs in December, $1.22 lower at $73.12. December corn down 2.5, $5.31.5. November soybeans down 30 and 3 quarters at $13.01.5. Wheat futures.
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0: taking it to the street. To the street. Live at Honda of Jonesboro. Today it's all about saying thank you to our first responders. Brittany, you've been running back and forth. What are you doing?
1: Well, I want to show my appreciation personally, so I'm helping out my team here at Honda of Jonesboro. I've been here going on 7 years. We've been doing this yearly for our first responders because we appreciate what they do. The first responders include your firefighters, EMTs, paramedics, even your dispatchers, all those that get those in need, what the help they need in a moment's notice.

0: on the daily, away from their families, for them and for us. And so we can't say thank you enough.
1: I was going to say, even General Manager Jacob, you have not given. You make him work the line.
0: Well, he wants to show his appreciation by being the one to serve them the food, because they've served us for so many years. It's the least we can do to show them that we support them.
1: And we appreciate it. I know they appreciate it. You know, the people that answer the call, the community here in Northeast Arkansas. Wow, 25 years since 9/11. It doesn't seem that long ago. So we want to thank Honda of Jonesboro for making this day happen.
0: Well, we appreciate that, but all the thanks go to the EMTs and all of our first responders.

0: 9/11. It doesn't seem that long ago. So we want to thank Honda of Jonesboro for making this day happen.
1: Well, we appreciate that. But all the thanks goes to the EMTs and all of our first responders. Without them, it wouldn't be possible.
0: That's true. Honda of Jonesboro, 3003 East Parker Road with 100.5. The Eagle rocks.
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This is what we've got for you at 870deals.com. 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

Razorbacks have a tough task taking on Utah in Utah on Saturday night. Then they got Georgia coming in next Saturday. It's the Eagle Rocks.

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0: 100.5 The Eagle Rocks. Hey there, it's Mitch Rahan. Thanks for rocking with the Eagle. Busy weekend in Northeast Arkansas. Man, tonight you got the 870 Bowl as Valley View is heading into Jonesboro to take on the Hurricane. Then tomorrow we've got Red Wolf football at Centennial Bank Stadium, the home opener against West Georgia. That game is going to be at 6. There's a free concert with Lorna Lena. She'll be there starting at 4 o'clock in Tailgate City. Should be a real good afternoon of fun and evening for a Red Wolves win.
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0: 30 years, we've been proud to call Jonesboro home. 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

0: Eagle Rocks at his foreigner and long, long way from home. What is happening, Phil? Here with you just inside the 2 o'clock hour on a freaking Friday, man. Yeah. Welcome to the weekend. Congratulations. You have made it. And we want you to stick around all afternoon long. We got all the classic rock and roll you need to hear. Of course, we're going to officially kick off your weekend in Northeast Arkansas with 2 hours of your classic rock request with the Friday edition of the Happy Hour at 4. Now, yes, today is 9/11, 25th anniversary of 9/11, a somber day in America. And we are going to have a 9/11 tribute coming up in the 4 o'clock hour. But we're also going to be having some fun. Hey, it's Friday. We're living our lives free like we should, right? And we got lots to talk about, including another great A-State tailgate as the Red Wolves get ready to kick off their regular season Saturday at Centennial Bank Stadium against West Georgia. So tonight, they've got a great live band downtown, the Bloodhound Band, and we're going to be talking to one of their members, Ryan Christensen. Yes, ladies, he is handsome and chiseled, and that's coming up in the 3 o'clock hour. Another great half-price deal coming your way from 870deals.com. Details on the way. Plus, we'll tell you your next opportunity to get qualified in the Jeep Wrangler and Cash giveaway. It's all coming your way, and don't forget...
1: It's Friday!
0: Yeah! All right!

0: 104.5 Eagle Rocks, Kansas, and Carry On My Wayward Son. Sounded good on a Friday afternoon. Phil here with you, and hey, we've got A-State football for you this Saturday at Centennial Bank Stadium, but we also have Arkansas Razorback football here on your Hogball home in Northeast Arkansas as the Hogs fly west to take on the Pac-12's Utah Utes. That's going to be in Ogden, Utah. And it's going to be a late start because it is out west. Pre-game will start at 6, but the kickoff is at 9:15 Saturday evening. Razorback football on the Eagle is brought to us by Pac Mill, Roof Raiders, Delaplane Seed, and Kavanaugh Auto Group. 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
1: Good afternoon. I'm Jeff Talley on the Cromwell Ag Radio Network at the Chicago Board of Trade this afternoon. A negative reaction to the Department of Agriculture's WASDE report, especially in the arena of soybeans. The Department of Agriculture put average soybean yields at 52.8 bushels an acre. The trade thought 52.5. A month ago, it was 52.7. It's not that big of a change, but it is catching the market leaning the opposite direction. Soybean production put at 4.53 billion bushels. The trade anticipated 4.49. Corn average yield at 178.5 was 0.4 of a bushel higher than the trade anticipated. A crop at 15.8 billion bushels, lower than the August figure of 16 billion. As we look to the market today, corn futures from 3.5 to 4 cents a bushel lower. Soybeans from 21 to 35 and 3/4 cents lower. The wheat market 10 to 16 cents a bushel down. Soybean oil was over $2 lower on the day. Soybean meal from a mark of $3 to $4.20 lower. Rice lower, cotton lower. Live and feeder cattle higher. Lean hogs priced lower today. December corn down 3.5, 5.30 and a quarter. November soybeans down 35 and 3/4, 12.96 and a half. December wheat down 60.
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100.5 Eagle Rock, Steve Miller. That is Jet Airliner Phil with you on a Friday. And I got to tell you, man, every time we take out the Jeep Wrangler that we're giving away in the Jeep Wrangler and Cash giveaway, people just drool all over it. I mean, we wash it. We wash it. But hey, if you want to get your grubby little hands on it, take it home for your own. We'll tell you how to qualify to win coming up in 10 on the Eagle.

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1: Yeah.
0: With an Uber driver, yeah. 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Oh, I'll pass out. Josh.
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0: 100.5 Eagle Rocks the Who and Bubba O'Reilly. How you doing, Phil? Here with you on this Friday. Welcome to it, your K8 Storm Team forecast. We have had some rainfall in Northeast Arkansas earlier today, but take a look at your radar. There's not a whole lot out there right now. That's great news for the great A-State tailgate in downtown Jonesboro tonight. Speaking of that, we're going to be talking to one of the band members of the band playing live there tonight, Ryan Christensen for the Bloodhound Band. That's in about 30 minutes. Stick around for that. 72 is our overnight low with not a whole lot of rain, and then by tomorrow, partly cloudy. And we're back into the 90s, unfortunately, with a high of about 95. All right, there you go. Hey, listen, we're giving away this Jeep. I don't know if you've heard anything about it or not. We've been kind of talking about it. It's a brand new 2025 Jeep Wrangler Sport S with sales tax paid, valued at over $46,000, and you'll have a chance to win $500 cash. It's all a part of the Jeep Wrangler and cash giveaway with Sonic America's Drive-In, Cavanaugh Chrysler, Dodge Jeep Ram, and the Eagle. 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It's an early one from 7 a.m. to 9 a.m. Be listening to the Eagle for the keyword, and when you hear it, text it to 43414. And you'll be qualified for a chance to win the Jeep, but also a chance to win $500 cash we're giving away every week during this contest. And you'll be able to see the Jeep. We'll have it on display at the Sonic location on Linwood in Paragould. That is right next to the Greene County Tech High School. You know exactly where that's at. It's all a part of the Jeep Wrangler and Cash giveaway from Sonic America's Drive-In, Cavanaugh Chrysler, Dodge Jeep Ram, and 100.5, the Eagle Rock.
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1: Christmas?
2: Yes, sir.
1: New Year's?
2: You're not listening.
1: Okay, I've got it.
3: Head to Barragould, go east on the new 412 bypass and skip city traffic.
0: Cross the Kalua-Kalua waters of the St. Francis River to the scenic resort town of Cardwell, Missouri.
1: And you're there!
0: At Mr. T's Riverside.
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0: 100.5 Eagle Rocks. That's Allison Chains and Man in the Box. What's happening, Phil? Here with you just in time to 3 o'clock hour. Less than an hour to go for the Friday edition of the Happy Hour. Oh, man, I am ready. I hope you are, too. Hey, that's 2 hours of your classic rock request where we officially kick off your weekend in Northeast Arkansas. Call or text 870-935-1005. Now, remember, it's Friday. We're heading into the weekend. We like those requests to be a little bit louder, a little bit longer, and a little bit harder. You got it?
1: And any man that doesn't want to cooperate,
0: yeah,
1: I'll make him wish he hadn't been born.
0: There you go. You heard it from John Wayne right there. Stick around. Coming up here in about 10 minutes, we're going to be talking to a member of the Bloodhound Band who is performing live tonight downtown at the Great A-State Tailgate, Ryan Christensen.
2: You tell that man that he's the jam in my jelly roll.
0: All right.

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100.5 Eagle Rocks, that is Queen and Under Pressure. Apparently too much pressure. Holy cow. Somebody's been eating boiled eggs. All right, enough of that, man. We're 40 minutes away from the Friday edition of the Happy Hour. 2 hours of your classic rock request. 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And happening in downtown Jonesboro tonight from 5 to 9, it's another great A-State tailgate as the Red Wolves get ready to kick off their home opener Saturday against West Georgia. But we're going to be partying in downtown Jonesboro. As a matter of fact, Main Street between Huntington and Kate will be closed off for this event. Everybody's going to be downtown rooting on the Red Wolves. And what I'm most excited about is some live music from a really

0: good band tonight. The Bloodhound Band will be performing live tonight, and we've got Ryan Christensen from the Bloodhound Band to tell us a little bit about it. How you doing, brother?
1: I'm doing all right. It's great to be here, man.
0: Man, good to see you. Appreciate you taking some time to come down and hang out with us on the Eagle this afternoon. You guys are going to be firing up about 5 o'clock?
1: Yeah, right at 5, we'll have the Chamber of Commerce. They'll be introducing us, and the mayor will be here, the athletic director, the coaches, they're all going to be hanging out, the cheer team, the band will be playing and coming
0: around
1: here. Some
0: of the players are going to be downtown.
1: Yes.
0: Some vendors down there, and just a ton of A-State fans that are going to be downtown. Listen, when the mayor brings you on stage, dude, you're doing things right, right?
1: Yeah, absolutely. 100%.
0: Well, let's talk about the Bloodhound Band because, I've heard you guys perform just stocked full with some talented musicians.
1: Absolutely.
0: But you're in the band, you're guitar and vocals, right?
1: Yes, sir. I'm the front man.
0: You play a lot of instruments, though, right?
1: Yeah, I'm
0: what
1: multifaceted.
0: All do you play?
1: It's a long list. I'm not going to lie to you.
0: Flute?
1: No.
0: If you don't tell me, I'm going to pick some out for you.
1: Woodwinds are kind of my shortcoming, admittedly. But you asked me to play brass, I'm there all day.
0: All right. Cool, man. You do a little trumpet?
1: Yes. I actually started on trumpet. That was like the first instrument that I really dove into.
0: I could just never push enough air through a trumpet to get a good sound out of it.
1: It was hard. I got braces, and then I had to relearn.
0: Oh, Lord.
1: And then I was like... I got them off and I was like, I'm not doing that again. And I switched to percussion and that's, that was the end of that. I loved it.
0: So. But you also write music, right? I mean, that's.
1: Yeah. I used to a lot. I don't as much anymore, but, being with Bloodhound has given me a huge opportunity to get my creative juices flowing again. And, especially working with people that we all kind of have a very similar mindset and we just mesh really well together.
0: Yeah. That helps
1: has allowed us to write some really cool stuff that we'll be releasing at some point later this year.
0: All right. Let's talk about some of those other mindsets, man. You got some great musicians in this band.
1: Yes, absolutely.
0: Starting with
1: Cody. Let's start with Cody.
0: The Cody Martin.
1: God. Yes. Lead guitar god, 20 years of experience playing the guitar, and he won the Arkansas Blues Player of the Year award, and I think placed 10th in nationals. That I might need a fact check on that, but
0: dude,
1: he's an absolute insane beast, and can play any genre. He's a shredder for sure.
0: Would you agree with this statement? Since we lost Sonny Hunt, that he's probably the premier guitar player in Northeast Arkansas for sure.
1: Without a doubt. No doubt.
0: And I don't mean any disrespect to any other guitar players. We have some great ones. You're included. He's one of those guys, and I've said this to him before, it's as fun to watch him play as it is to hear him
1: play. It is, yeah.
0: So there's Cody Martins, your lead guitar player. Who else?
1: Yes. Calvin Rollins.
0: Great drummer.
1: Extremely talented, and he's a great guy. Love him to death. He's my best friend. Plays for Greasy Tree, Mary Beth Bird, and I mean so many
0: others. Whoever needs a drummer.
1: Yeah,
0: he's
1: really
0: willing.
1: He's also one of those people that is extremely sought after. Calvin is one of those people that, like, he will always serve the song and is, he's got an ear and is always willing to work with other people, and he meshes well with every group, and he's
0: good dude.
1: Yeah, and he's also super knowledgeable about sound, so that helps me out a lot. And,
0: right. Yeah, no doubt. Who you got slapping the bass?
1: Dude, Spencer, his little brother, actually.
0: Now, let me just say this before we even get into his bass playing talent. Spencer, at least the last time I saw him, has the best mustache game in town, right? Has he still got the bicycle thing going?
1: He did for a while.
0: He got rid of it?
1: He had to. So his dog jumped up on the counter while he was shaving one day, and he had to start fresh.
0: Oh, no. Yeah. That's crazy.
1: It was all bad.
0: Right. So Spence on the bass. Who else do we have in the band? Is that it?
1: It's just the four of us. But today, we're being treated. We've got Creed Slater filling in for part of the show.
0: Wow.
1: Because ironically, Calvin is also playing with Mary Beth Bird today.
0: Right.
1: So Creed's going to open up. Calvin will come back, play a little bit with us, and then he's going to leave, and then Creed is going to finish out the show.
0: Well, listen, tonight, 5 to 9, it's the Great A-State Tailgate downtown. And again, they're going to start closing off Main Street between Huntington and Kate around 4:30, something like that. But come on down, have some fun, and hear some great live music. Now, real quick, let's talk about the barbecue festival. You guys are going to be at the north end of the stage. I think it's the Molson Golden stage at the north end. Your headliners on that stage, North Mississippi All-Stars, which just sound like a really fun band, kind of a raw, bluesy, rocky sound. But then it is the best lineup of local bands that I've seen on this stage in a long time.
1: Yeah.
0: Greasy Tree, Blues Nato, Dukes of Hoggard, and then, of course, the Bloodhound Band is going to be playing as well.

0: any chance that any of the different members are going to get together and just jam with each other on this, or are y'all just going to stay apart?
1: I would actually love for that to happen, and I think we could make it happen.
0: All right.
1: Again, Calvin is playing for like three of them.
0: Isn't that funny?
1: Yeah, he's just going to stay. One band's going to come on. They're all going to change. He's going to sit on his throne. Another band's going to come on. He's going to stay there.
0: Right.
1: And then we're going to come on, and he's going to stay there. And it's just so funny. But I definitely think we can make that work and talk him into letting everybody come on and jam.
0: Well, Saturday, starting, I think, at 2 o'clock, north end of Main Street for the Downtown Jonesboro Barbecue and Music Festival. That would be Saturday, September 26th. Head down and see some great local bands playing their butts off and having a good time. I promise you, it's going to be a party all day down on that stage for sure, including the Bloodhound Band. Ryan Christensen is his name. He is with the
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100.5 The Eagle Rocks. That is Black Sabbath and Paranoid Phil here with you. Once again, thanks to Ryan Christensen of the Bloodhound Band, who's going to be performing live downtown tonight for the great A-State tailgate party that's happening as the Red Wolves get ready to kick off their home opener Saturday against West Georgia. Good luck to the Red Wolves. And stick around, man. We've got another great half-price deal coming.

0: Dance or Chicken Dance?
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0: Def Leppard, and Love Bites.
1: Ooh,
0: love stings. Oh, it does sting. Wow. Hey, I didn't say do it twice. All right, Phil here with you. Hey, we are minutes away from the Friday edition of the Happy Hour. Are you ready? I am so ready. I am so ready. 2 hours of your classic rock request where we officially kick off your weekend in Northeast Arkansas. And, of course, next hour as well, we are going to take a minute to do a 9/11 tribute, something I feel compelled to do every 9/11 on this afternoon show. And it is definitely compelling. So stick around for that as well. K8 Storm Team Forecast. We had some rain earlier today. Most of that is out of here now, which is great because we've got the great A-State tailgate kicking off at 5 o'clock in downtown Jonesboro tonight. 72 our overnight low with not a whole lot of rain there. Partly cloudy tomorrow. Heat is back with us, though, with a high of about 95. So keep that in mind. And we are taking aim at big savings this week with an 870 deal from Keith Sutton, Five Rivers Shooting Sports Complex, Pocahontas. 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
6: All right, man, what is happening? Phil here with you. Welcome to the Friday edition of the Happy Hour. Man, I am ready for it. I don't know if you are, but I am ready for the Friday edition of the Happy Hour. Today is such a heavy day, right? And we've been having some fun, but we have to keep in mind that this is the 25th anniversary of 9/11. 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All right, stick around for that. 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It is the Friday edition of the Happy Hour, so we like it louder, longer, and harder on Fridays. 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

0: the 25th anniversary of 9/11, and so we're walking that fine line of just having some fun on a Friday, but also not being disrespectful to 9/11. And so we have our annual 9/11 tribute coming up for this afternoon show. We do it every year. It was a day that affected me deeply, still does. And get on social media for 5 minutes and then compare that to the way we were on 9/12/2001. There was so much unity back then, and we've lost all of it for some reason. And so I'm going to be playing. Here's what I want. I want you to give me 6.5 minutes to remember an entire day. 6.5 minutes to remember an entire day. Coming up here in about 15 minutes or so, I'm going to play you a timeline of 9/11 through the sounds of that day, start to finish. It is compelling. It is gut-wrenching. It's hard to listen to, but I think it's absolutely necessary. So that's coming up here in about 10, 15 minutes. Stick around for that. Until then, just want you to remember.
1: It's Friday! Yeah.

Eagle Rocks. Steve Miller, rocking me. How you doing, Phil? Here with you. Hey, it is the Friday edition of the Happy Hour. Yeah. Loving it, man. 2 hours of your classic rock request where we officially kick off your weekend in Northeast Arkansas. But it is also...

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0: Rock in the Cradle with Van Halen. It is the Friday edition of the Happy Hour. Yeah. All right, man. Glad you are here. Listen, we've got this Jeep that we're giving away. Have you heard about this? 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This thing is sweet. And you have a chance to win that. It's valued at over $46,000. Plus, we're giving away $500 cash every week during this contest. As a matter of fact, congratulations to our latest $500 cash winner, Cynthia Fuqua. Yes. Oh, yeah. Got 500 bucks to spend on whatever she wants. I think that's going to put about a gallon of gas in her car. 500 bucks. So, listen, congratulations. It's always good to win some mad cash. Unexpected money is always a good thing. 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I love their burritos, man. 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
4: 25 years ago, on September 11th, 2001, our country was changed forever. We watched in horror as tragedy unfolded before our eyes. And for a while, something remarkable happened. We became a little kinder to one another. Complete strangers reached out to help complete strangers. We hugged our families a little tighter. We thanked our police officers, firefighters, paramedics, and first responders with a newfound respect. And for a brief moment, the things that divided us seemed so small compared to the things that united us. We were Americans first, but somewhere along the way, we lost that unity. Today, our country feels more divided than ever. There's too much anger, too much hatred, too little understanding for people who may not think or believe the same way we do. And maybe that's why I do this tribute every year. Because never forget should mean more than remembering the buildings, the smoke, the planes, and the lives we lost. It should also mean remembering who we were in the days that followed. We were compassionate. We were united. We helped each other. We stood together. So today, let's remember September 11th, not only for the horrors that we witnessed, but for the humanity it brought out in us. Maybe it's time that we found a little of that unity again. And now, I want you to listen. Give me 6.5 minutes to remember an entire day. This is a timeline of the sounds of September 11, 2001. It begins with the first communications from the hijacked planes and the air traffic controllers who were trying to understand what was happening. You'll hear the breaking news reports, the unimaginable moment when the towers were struck, the chaos that followed, the emergency radio transmissions of first responders, and the heartbreaking calls of people trying to reach the ones they loved. And finally, you'll hear the realization settling in among broadcasters and Americans everywhere that our world had changed forever. These are more than just sounds from a day in history. They are the voices of the people who lived it. So for the next few minutes, please listen, remember, and never forget.

0: Did you understand that transmission?
1: Yeah, that transmission, you said, was unreasonable. It sounded like someone said they have a bomb on board.
0: Sir, did you hear the transmission where the airplane just said he had a bomb on board?
2: The affirmative, he said there was a bomb on board.
0: That's what we thought. We didn't get it clear.
3: That aircraft, you can't get a hold of. Has he turned to the east now?
0: He just turned to the east also.
3: Okay, 956, we had a visual on him. Just stand by.
0: Do you have a visual on him now?
3: We did, but we lost him in the turn.
0: If you can make a turn back to a 220 heading, let me know if you can see him.
3: They were making a turn at 956.
0: Okay, American 10-6 and Executive 956, we just lost the target on that aircraft.
4: Man, Z100 852. Something weird is going on.
5: Yeah.
4: The World Trade Center is on fire.
5: Oh my god. Seriously, goodness. The top of the building. We're trying to get information.
6: Steadily gaining.
7: Top level of one of the
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5: A plane crashed. Just
9: my sister's in that building.
5: Okay.
9: And I hope she's okay. And I gotta run to New York.
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1: Effective immediately until further notice, flight operations in the National Airspace System by United States civil aircraft and foreign civil and military aircraft are prohibited.
2: Freedom itself was attacked this morning by a faceless coward. And freedom will be defended.
3: Oh, God.
4: Oh, my God.
5: It's out on itself, and it is
6: it just landed on Manhattan.
7: All right, so now we look back up to the TV. One of the World Trade Towers has collapsed and fallen.
8: I've never seen anything like this.

It is Tuesday, September 11th, 2001. Dateline, New York. In one of the most audacious attacks ever, terrorists hijacked two airliners, crashed them into the World Trade Center. In a coordinated series of blows today that brought down the twin 110-story towers.

One plane, United Flight 93, crashed north of Somerset County Airport, a small airport 80 miles southeast of Pittsburgh. United said that flight, Boeing 757, left Newark at 8:01, and it presented Francisco with 38 passengers.

0: That is the news of this day. September 11th, 2001.
1: Is that United 93? Is that United 93 calling? United 93, United 93. United 93.

He got a degree in rock. Maddie got with a degree of difficulty. The Eagle Happy Hour with Phil Jamieson on 100.5 The Eagle Rocks.

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0: Live Deal Rocks. That is Rat with Round and Round as we wrap up the first hour of the Friday edition of the Happy Hour. All right, man. Hey, listen, thank you so much for allowing me to do my 9/11 tribute. It's just a day that affected me deeply, and I just felt like I wanted to do something special on the 25th. So thank you for listening to that with me. We appreciate that. Hey, your Cade Storm Team forecast has really gotten much better for the great A-State tailgate that's happening in downtown Jonesboro. It's going to kick off in just a few minutes at 5 o'clock, go through 9. They have Main Street blocked off between Huntington and Cade. And if you're coming down, just know there's going to be a lot of extra people downtown. And you just need to be cautious as you're coming down. But come down, live music, dignitaries, players, coaches, cheer squads, lots of A-State fans down there getting ready for their home opener against West Georgia this Saturday. So come on down, have a good time. I looked on the radar, no rain in the area. It's all over along the 55 corridor. 72 is our overnight low tomorrow, partly cloudy. Unfortunately, going to be a little bit warmer than today with a high of about 95. That's your forecast. Of course, the Red Wolves not the only team playing football this weekend. The Razorbacks are headed west out to Utah to take on the Utah Utes in Ogden, Utah, which means it's going to be a late game for us. So you'll hear every play right here on your Hogball home in Northeast Arkansas, 100.5 The Eagle Rocks, with a pregame at 6, kickoff at 9:15. 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The Eagle Rocks. 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
0: 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And on the Molson Coors stage, see the Grammy-nominated North Mississippi All-Stars.
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4: 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Phil Jamison here with his second hour of the Friday edition of the Happy Hour. We're glad you're here. 2 hours of your classic rock request where we officially kick off your weekend in Northeast Arkansas. 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And get that requested. We got a whole another hour to go. I do just want to remind everybody that the Great A-State Tailgate, part of your Paint the Town Red Week here in Jonesboro, is just about underway in downtown Jonesboro. They've got Main Street between Huntington and Kate downtown blocked off for this event. Lots of people downtown, live music, dignitaries, A-State cheer squads, players, coaches. It's all downtown. It's a lot of fun. Come on downtown, have some fun, visit the downtown merchants, and have some fun during the Great A-State Tailgate as they get ready to kick off their home opener Saturday against West Georgia. All right, that's going on right now in downtown Jonesboro. Be careful as you're coming through downtown, and get that request into us. We had a request from Dirty Uncle John wanting to hear Little Robin Trower. We'll get that right on for him, but first...

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0: That's AC/DC for those about to rock. How you doing, Phil? Here's second hour of the Friday edition of the Happy Hour. Heck yeah, man. I'm loving it. Glad you're here for it. Would love to hear your rock and roll request. You can call or text 870-935-1005. Listen, if you missed out on the last 2 hour text window to get qualified in the Jeep Wrangler and cash giveaway, don't worry. Not a big deal. All I'm going to say is
1: you blew it.
0: Yes. Yes, you did. Not really. We've got another 2 hour text window opening up soon. We've got those details for you coming up here in about 10 minutes. Until then, Eagle Lister Corey checking in for some Scannard, y'all. But first,

0: 100.5 Eagle Rocks. That's Stevie Ray. Hey, somebody give him a pinch. There you go. All right, Phil here with you. Second hour of the Friday edition of the Happy Hour. Glad you're along for the ride. Listen, we're not messing around. Okay, we are giving away a brand new 2025 Jeep Wrangler with sales tax paid and a chance to win $500 cash. As a matter of fact, our latest $500 cash winner, Cynthia Fuqua. Hope I say that right. She's from Bono, and she won $500 cash. You have a chance to win the Jeep and $500 cash when you get qualified to win. How do you do that? You listen to the Eagle for our two-hour text windows to open up. We'll give you the keyword. You'll text it to qualify for the Jeep and the $500 cash. In addition to that, we will have the Jeep on display, this brand new, fully loaded 2025 Jeep Wrangler uplifted by Parrish Automotive, on display at Sonic location on Linwood and Paragold across from Greene County Tech High School this Tuesday between 7 a.m. and 9 a.m. So here's what you're going to do. Tuesday between 7 a.m. and 9 a.m., you're listening to the Eagle for the keyword. Then you're stopping by the Sonic location at on Linwood and Paragold across from Greene County Tech High School to see the Jeep, get up close and personal with it, and get in on some delicious Sonic breakfast. That's how you do it.
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0: Eagle Rocks, Foo Fighters, and Everlong. What's happening, Phil, with you here on the Friday edition of the Happy Hour? Got some George Thorogood for you now. Who do you love? Well, that's easy for me. I'll tell you who I love. I love that guy I see in the mirror every morning.
1: Shut up!
0: All right. I don't like that guy I see in the mirror.

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1: Are they expecting like a record travel weekend for this?
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3: That's insane.
4: 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You know, I did not see one semi on the freeway today when I came in. Not one. That never happens.
2: Really?
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2: What do you think's going
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4: weird.
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1: noticed.
5: Luck,
1: you need to go gambling there.
4: That I noticed?
2: You keep an eye on the semis?
4: Yes.
1: Well, she flashes them.
2: Yeah.
4: And I'm wearing a dress. They would have gotten to see the whole thing.
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0: 100.5 Eagle Rocks. That's One Way or Another. And you know who sings this, right? I mean, you know who sings it, don't you? No, say it.
1: Hey, Blondie.
0: Almost, say it. Come on.
1: Blondie.
0: Close, say it.
1: Blondie!
0: Yes, that is it. I knew you knew it. What is happening, Phil? Here with you, wrapping up the Friday edition of the Happy Hour, man. Great job today. We had so much fun. It, of course, we'll do it again on Monday, the Mellow Monday edition of the Happy Hour. Again, we've got the great A-State tailgate underway downtown in Jonesboro. Main Street closed from Huntington to Kate. But the good news here is the rain has cleared out. We actually got some sunshine going. And it's a great night to be downtown rooting on the Red Wolves as they get ready to play their home opener against West Georgia. Overnight tonight, 72 is the low and not much rain. Tomorrow, partly cloudy, a little warm, a high of about 95, but no rain in our forecast, and that is some great news. I tell you what's in your forecast is another great half-price deal from 870deals.com. We are taking aim at big savings this week from the Keith Sutton Five Rivers Shooting Sports Complex in Pocahontas. 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

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It's Van Halen. Why Can't This Be Love? Phil with you in the 6 o'clock hour. And stand by. We've got details about Arkansas Razorback football on the Eagle this Saturday, coming up after Dire Straits on the Eagle.

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Foreigner, cold as ice, Phil with you in the 6 o'clock hour, and we've got Arkansas Razorback football on tap for you here on the Eagle, your Hogball home in Northeast Arkansas for Saturday evening, and that's because the Hogs are flying west to take on the Pac-12's Utah Utes in Ogden, Utah. It is a late start because of that. 6 o'clock pregame. Kickoff at 9:15. 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

0: Radio. Also, thank you for the time to pay tribute to 9/11 as we did in the 4 o'clock hour. That just means a lot to me, and I really, really appreciate that. A couple of things here. First of all, we've got the great A-State tailgate going on as we speak on Main Street in downtown Jonesboro. Main Street shut down between Huntington and Kate. Lots of stuff going on. Live music from the Bloodhound Band and lots of coaches and players and cheerleaders and dignitaries and lots of A-State fans downtown. Come downtown and have some fun. But just remember, a lot of people walking around down here. Be careful as you come through this area. The other thing is Arkansas Razorback football is on tap for you tomorrow. We have got Arkansas flying out west to take on Utah. That game will start, kick off at 9:15. Pregame will start here on the Eagle at 6 o'clock. So keep that in mind and go Hogs. Have a great weekend, man, and try to find a little unity. You know, it's the 25th anniversary of 9/11. We were all unified after that day way back then, 25 years ago. And we've lost that somewhere. So just try to find some unity. Try to find some common ground. Try to help people this weekend and do for others. That's what we did back then. Let's get that back and have a great weekend.
1: 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The Eagle. The Jeep Wrangler and Cash Giveaway is giving you cash.
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